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0: For a few weeks, we've debated if working the Declaration of Independence into promotions would be tacky, possibly even inappropriate. Well, we hold these untruths to be self-evident. Whether it's the America 250 standard pickleball paddle or the America 250 limited edition white pickleball paddle, we're serving it up. Besides, saying semi-quincentennial is hard. Winning hundreds a day is easy. Listen around 7:30, then 9, for your chance to be endowed some Benjamins, courtesy of Longhome. Because, as the aphorism declares, trust goes a long way. Actually, did you know Franklin and most delegates didn't sign America's birth certificate until August? Who cares, right? Not my wine tote, Mr. Jefferson. Life, liberty, and the pursuit of hundreds a day. Elliot in the morning.
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0: For a few weeks, we've debated if working the Declaration of Independence into promotions would be tacky, possibly even inappropriate. Well, we hold these untruths to be self-evident. Whether it's the America 250 standard pickleball paddle or the America 250 limited edition white pickleball paddle, we're serving it up. Besides, saying semi-quincentennial is hard. Winning hundreds a day is easy. 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Because, as the aphorism declares, trust goes a long way. Actually, did you know Franklin and most delegates didn't sign America's birth certificate until August? Who cares, right? Not my wine tote, Mr. Jefferson. Life, liberty, and the pursuit of hundreds a day. Elliot in the morning.
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0: 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Mm. 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
3: The greatest World Cup final ever played. France, defending champions, were dead. 2-0 down with 10 minutes remaining. Kylian Mbappe hadn't touched the ball. Then in 90 seconds, he scored two, a penalty. Then a stunning volley off a Thuram layoff. 2-2. Extra time. Messi scored. Mbappe equalized again. The first hat trick in a World Cup final since Jeff Hurst in 1966. Penalties. He scored his. France lost. Mbappe, 23 years old, walked into the tunnel having lost the final he'd done everything to win. The golden boot was his, 8 goals. The crown wasn't. Yet. The torch hadn't quite passed. It was sitting between two men, glowing, waiting.
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0: For a few weeks, we've debated if working the Declaration of Independence into promotions would be tacky, possibly even inappropriate. Well, we hold these untruths to be self-evident. Whether it's the America 250 standard pickleball paddle or the America 250 limited edition white pickleball paddle, we're serving it up. Besides, saying semi-quincentennial is hard. Winning 100 a day is easy. Listen around 7:30, then 9, for your chance to be endowed some Benjamins, courtesy of Longhome. Because, as the aphorism declares, trust goes a long way. Actually, did you know Franklin and most delegates didn't sign America's birth certificate until August? Who cares, right? Not my wine tote, Mr. Jefferson. Life, liberty, and the pursuit of hundreds a day. Elliot in the morning.
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For a few weeks, we've debated if working the Declaration of Independence into promotions would be tacky, possibly even inappropriate. Well, we hold these untruths to be self-evident. Whether it's the America 250 standard pickleball paddle or the America 250 limited edition white pickleball paddle, we're serving it up. Besides, saying semi-quincentennial is hard. Winning hundreds a day is easy. Listen around 7:30, then 9, for your chance to be endowed some Benjamins, courtesy of Longhome. Because, as the aphorism declares, trust goes a long way. Actually, did you know Franklin and most delegates didn't sign America's birth certificate until August? Who cares, right? Not my wine tote, Mr. Jefferson. Life, liberty, and the pursuit of hundreds a day. Elliot in the morning.

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0: For a few weeks, we've debated if working the Declaration of Independence into promotions would be tacky, possibly even inappropriate. Well, we hold these untruths to be self-evident. Whether it's the America 250 standard pickleball paddle or the America 250 limited edition white pickleball paddle, we're serving it up. Besides, saying semi-quincentennial is hard. Winning hundreds a day is easy. Listen around 7:30, then 9, for your chance to be endowed some Benjamins, courtesy of Longholm. Because, as the aphorism declares, trust goes a long way. Actually, did you know Franklin and most delegates didn't sign America's birth certificate until August? Who cares, right? Not my wine tote, Mr. Jefferson. Life, liberty, and the pursuit of hundreds a day. Elliot in the morning.
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1: For the first time at a World Cup, video assistant referees, VAR, were watching every match. Penalties given, penalties taken back. Goals chalked off or offside, invisible to the naked eye. The first VAR awarded penalty in World Cup history came in the group stage, France against Australia. Griezmann brought down. The referee waved play on. Then his earpiece crackled. He jogged to the monitor on the sideline, watched the replay, awarded the penalty. France won 1-0. Purists raged. Defenders learned to keep their hands down. The game had changed forever. The referee, no longer alone, now part of a wider watching apparatus. Football's last

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0: 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Did it beep?
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0: Oh, God. Oh, no.
5: I died.
0: What?
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6: Huh? Oh, I wouldn't do that if I were you, dude.
0: No, it's very important. Jen's coming in with something.
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5: There we go.
0: The omelets are done.
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2: Francine has been found.
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9: I sent Diane a few pictures of me exploring...
10: Not talking about this.
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7: Marks.
9: And look what I came upon.
8: The monsters are chipping to the cradle.
0: Don't call me what you normally do. You're on the radio.
5: Okay, Elliot, I'm in a meeting, but that's fine.
0: Are we cool if somebody lives in the house for 5 months?
2: How many hairs is that?
0: Can you please zip up your pants?
3: Woman you were just talking to is a
0: Did you see that?
8: Yanked off the air yesterday following some questionable remarks.
0: Big deal. I said dude to a caller.
2: That's how it talks.
0: You know what that is? Real talk.
10: He's...
0: I have an idea, journalist. You talk to somebody that may have potentially killed somebody.
10: You tend to repeat yourself
0: I am speaking!
11: Siegel often draws his audience at the expense of others.
0: R.I.P. Lucy.
9: And Tyler's been up this way.
3: Sir, please.
2: I am involved.
12: How you doing, Elliot?
0: I am better than you.
13: Hi, this is Frank.
0: It's Carlo.
12: Mandatory disclaimer, this isn't legal advice.
2: He still owes you $400?
12: The biggest jackass in the world. You know that?
0: I feel like I should call you doctor or something like that.
14: Dr. Corcoran would be great. Thank you.
0: What's going on?
2: Take a drink. Don't spill.
0: I'm not, but what's going on here?
4: Sorry, I've got phlegm.
0: I could spray some white lithium at you.
3: I was 160 over 105.
2: Damn.
3: Beat the laser.
2: Oh.
12: Yep, not.
2: Run that again.
3: Were they even shocked?
0: Nobody more than Alan May.
10: Hockey is a fun sport.
3: But it's also a cake.
0: You never got body slammed?
15: Offer still on the table.
0: Get these hands. Shoehorns a millionaire. Wild one night only. Elliot in the round. Vegas weekend.
3: Are you serious?
2: Swear to God.
4: I ended up peeing my pants.
3: The Germantown pisser.
2: It's like duty to me.
4: I would say it's a cleanse, not a detox.
0: Hashtag 1212.
14: Was it the pig butt worm?
0: D-I-A-R-R-A-G-A.
16: I am the mayor of Brainerd, Minnesota. Diarrhea and all.
0: We should win a Peabody.
2: What just happened?
7: I can't no more.
4: It's like dead.
0: EITM has been canceled by AI.
17: And yet Buddy Reiser admits...
0: I'm dating a chatbot.
14: It's over.
3: Don't you forget about it.
18: Elliot in the Morning. You ever heard of Elliot in the Morning?
4: Oh, shoot. I forget.
18: Haven't? Okay.

0: your phone number for everything. 866-2-ELLIOT. 866-235-5468. Hello.
1: Good morning. What are you laughing at?
0: What are you doing?
1: I'm getting all my stuff. Go ahead.
0: No, I locked eyes with Kristen, and Kristen was laughing at you over there.
1: Oh.
0: The, yeah, what you digging for?
1: You know what I usually get? I get my notepad, I get my scratch pad, I get at least one of my three lip balms that I always have
0: exactly,
1: with me.
0: Exactly.
1: I was looking at my, I got steroid cream for the dermatologist yesterday.
0: Oh, what'd they say about it? Oh, did you ask him if it was bird mites?
1: No, she just said it was just some, she's like, oh, she's like, you're hypersensitive to insects. She's like, my husband, you know, my husband's the same way. We always have a tube of this on hand.
0: Right.
1: So it's the steroid cream that she gave me yesterday that I'm mixing with the cream from the urgent care.
0: Are you supposed to mix it?
1: Yeah, she told me to.
0: All right. Yeah. Very good. And yeah, so I don't need you running off like that. Let me, give me a look. Give me a look. By the way, that looks 1,000 times better. That looks 1,000 times better.
1: And I know you're not supposed to like you're only supposed to use steroids for a small amount of time. Like she said to do it for a week.
0: Right.
1: And
0: well, I mean, unless you're cycling.
1: It's already a ton better. I'm like, God, that's why.
0: Steroids
1: like,
0: are great.
1: They say everything is on steroids because they're so good. They're quick.
0: No, that's good. Good for you.
1: Yeah.
0: Good for you. The, did you watch the, I don't even know why I'm asking. You

0: You watched the draft last night?
1: No.
0: Did you watch the draft last night?
2: A few moments. I just turned it on to see who the Wizards picked and then maybe the first five.
0: I didn't watch much beyond that. Mm-hmm. The draft, did you watch any of the lead up?
2: No.
0: The draft is so good. I love the draft. I don't know any of the kids. I mean, you knew like the first couple of names, but after that, I didn't really know anything. But I do. I love a draft so much. It's what a great moment. What a great moment.
2: Did they have a carpet?
0: Well, when I turned it on, I saw they were interviewing, like, I saw the Adam Silver interview, which I didn't like. I didn't like him.
2: Oh, he was interviewed.
0: Yeah, like he was sitting with the panel. Mm-hmm. You know what he said, though? He was talking about how...
2: With Kenny Richard and...
0: Jay Bilas, Billis Bilas.
2: Oh, no, so not the guys who did the actual draft.
0: No. So it was just... he just sat down and was talking with them. Mm-hmm. But you know what he said that I didn't like? Like, he was talking about how they've changed the draft, like looking forward because of the tanking. You know how many teams he said that he believes? I was shocked that he said it. Do you know how many teams he said he believed were tanking this year?
2: How many?
0: A third of the league.
2: Yeah.
1: Specify teams, right?
0: Well, I think, I mean, at some point he doesn't have to come out and say it. But mm-hmm. But he said, you know what? Everything is, like, teams are so reliant on analytics right now that they know that based on analytics and based on what everything shows you, you have a better chance of securing a better pick than you do of trying to win. So he's like, teams are just trying to lose so that they can get a better pick in analytics. So he said he believes a third of the teams in the league this year were tanking.
2: Yeah, I mean, I just looked at the bottom five in each conference, and it's possible that these five from
0: isn't that crazy though?
2: Western
0: and he was like, you can't do that. Like it ruins the sport. He's like, you got like everybody, teams are cheering for you to lose. Like fans are cheering for you to lose because they understand you're tanking to get better or in hopes of getting better. Mm-hmm. And he said that just like, that's not what it's all about. Like we shouldn't be doing that. But when he popped that out there and said, yep, third of the teams in the league were trying to tank. I was like, Jesus Christ, dude. That's pretty heavy. Oh, there's our guy.
2: Be honest. When they read his full name,
0: I was like, huh?
2: Did you think they had made some international pick that wasn't even on anyone's radar?
0: No, the only reason I knew that was they had talked about, like, obviously with the Wizards having the first pick, they took A.J. Dabanza.
2: Who?
1: Onisit?
2: Unise.
1: Oh.
0: AJ. It's got to be AJ.
2: Unise Dabanza. Kenny Smith admitted he thought they took someone else. And he's good friends with the family. He was like, I didn't think they took AJ.
0: But they had said in some part of the lead up that, out of respect to his father, that he wanted his full name given.
2: Oh, so you had the heads up.
0: Yeah. So I knew it was coming. And when they said what his name was, I was like, ooh, do they even know who they're talking about? But I like that story. I wouldn't have known anything.
2: So in the pre-show, you learned they were going to announce him that way. But then when they announced him that way, you were like, what?
0: No, but they didn't say his name. They said he wants that he wants his full name given out of respect for his father. And I was like, oh, that's nice. So I thought they were going to say it was like, I didn't know it was AJ.
2: Unise.
1: What? Unise.
0: I'm never going to say it. He's AJ for the rest of his life. But I thought they were going to go, it's Adam Johnson Dabanza. I was like, all right, give it to me, whatever it is. But you know what? And like, listen, I've seen clips of him, and they showed a ton of clips of him last night. He seems like an awesome kid. He seems great.
2: Yeah, he's definitely got the right sort of attitude on what he's been given.
1: Humble.
2: Naturally, yes.
0: Yeah, very much
2: so.
0: And
2: what he's worked for. And he's just striving every day to be better.
0: Yeah. No, I mean, he comes across as the only place that I disagreed with him a little bit is no, when they said, so, you know, hey, welcome to the NBA. Like he was doing like the post interview where they sit down on the couch and a lot of them bring their family up there, or like he brought his sisters up there. Like it was awesome. It was a really, really sweet moment. And you realize like all these kids, I mean, they're kids. Their entire dream just came true. Mm-hmm. That they made it to the NBA, and what a great moment! What a fantastic moment! And so when they were asking him, like, you made it to the NBA,

0: what are you going to do? And he said, well, you know, my sister just got her learner's permit or her driver's license. I can't remember if she said permit or license. So I think maybe I'll get her a car.
1: That's nice.
0: Okay. You know, it wasn't like he was making $5 yesterday. Like, you know, he's already making $1 million.
1: Okay. But he was being sensible and he's trying to do something nice for his sister.
0: He didn't need to wait on the NBA check to get his sister a car. He's making NIL money
1: maybe,
0: out the ass.
1: Yeah. But
0: he may be taking a pay cut to go to the NBA.
1: But maybe he kind of like set that as a goal for himself. Like, you know, when I get my NBA contract, I'll do it.
0: Right. And I would have said, you know,
1: you think his sister's there like tapping her foot like, hey, come on.
0: You could get me a car long before that check. You can get me a car.
2: But he was rumored to have made $7 million at BYU.
0: Yeah. So hopefully he could scrape together enough for
1: That's how he bought them earrings. It's like, wow, those are big.
0: Oh, he had a beautiful suit on. No, he had a really nice suit. I couldn't wear that, but he had a really, really nice suit.
2: Were there any real fashion standouts?
0: You know who I thought was real? Like, there were a couple of chains that were awesome, like a couple of necklaces.
1: But they haven't
0: awesome.
1: Gotten to like NFL draft level.
2: The NBA already went through that period where the NBA draft was the draft of clothing.
1: Yeah,
0: and it's backed off of that a lot.
2: And that's why I'm wondering, did anyone go out and do something crazy?
0: Crazy? No, but I think one of the nicest ones, like I don't know where you get it done. But, oh, wait, didn't I want to get a suit that had our logo on the inside?
2: You talked about lining.
0: Yeah, mm-hmm. Lining. The kid from, I don't know his name, the kid from Mexico, who's the first Mexican-born player to go in the first round of the draft, mm-hmm. like the liner of his suit was all about like paying homage to Mexico. And I was like, you know what? That's a great moment.
2: Kareem
0: like that's
2: Lopez.
0: Wait, what's his first
2: Kareem
0: name?
2: Kareem Lopez.
0: Yes. By the way, you talk about somebody who broke down afterwards. He was, I think he went to Memphis, if I'm not mistaken.
2: Selected by the Pistons, but the draft rights were traded to Memphis.
0: Oh, that's right. That's right. But he broke down because he was like, I know what this represents. Like, it's great. It's awesome. I do love it. And it seemed like, and listen, I don't follow the draft or the players that closely at all, but it seemed like the only one that I couldn't tell, the other kid that they thought could go number one to the Wizards, Darren Peterson, mm-hmm. is he pissed?
2: Yeah. I mean, that's too why I was watching. I wanted to see his reaction.
0: But he seemed okay. I mean, he smiled and he did his thing.
2: Even
0: but
2: the panel said, after they let him get through being with his family and taking the picture up there with Adam Silver, the panel was like, you know how angry he is right now.
0: He had to be furious, right? Yes. His dad looked angry.
2: I didn't see the...
0: His dad looked pissed.
2: I thought, because didn't he hug his grandfather at the table?
0: Yes.
2: And then the interview was with his dad, right?
0: Correct, yeah. And his dad, and again, maybe his dad isn't media savvy, but his dad sat on the couch with the microphone between his legs and was like, yeah, it's a good moment. he's proud of his kid.
2: These guys
0: like,
2: have
0: he
2: been
0: did
2: famous for not just their year or two of college. As they pointed out for AJ DeBonsa, he has been the number one ranked player since sixth grade in the U.S.
0: I believe that. I totally believe
2: he's
0: that.
2: He's maintained that. So they said this guy rises to the occasion, and this was the argument for the Wizards taking him. Like, with every expectation put on him. And
0: he surpasses it.
2: What he has to continue doing to stay atop the rankings, he's done it.
0: So since he was 6 years old, he's been the guy.
2: No, sixth grade. Sixth grade,
0: he's been the guy.
1: Wow.
2: Yeah.
0: Yeah, that's awesome.
2: And they spoke to

0: He seems like a fun guy. He seems like he would be a fun guy.
1: Obviously, Kenny Smith was happy with that pick, but would have preferred maybe the Tar Heel going above the Duke player.
0: But it was good. And then the kid from here, Nick Amet, he ended up going to
1: the Bucks, right?
0: To the Milwaukee Bucks.
1: Yeah.
0: Yeah. He was, another one. He was great. He was awesome.
1: And then I did see Yaxel from Michigan, whose mother has cancer.
0: Yeah.
1: Did you see that?
0: Yeah, that was nice.
2: The one who was crying.
0: Yeah, that was a nice moment. That was a really, really sweet moment. Yeah, like the draft is great. And Friday night will be even better. Friday night's the NHL draft. Mm-hmm. Like at least I will know everybody.
1: Yeah.
0: I will know. Ratings will not be quite the same, but everybody that they go through. And and obviously the Caps traded away a draft pick yesterday. We'll get into the Jordan Kyrou trade that took place with the Caps yesterday, which, by the way, great move by the Caps. But on Friday, like that I'll get through. Like you talk about like DeBonta being like the guy since sixth grade. That's like, but all those guys, like McKenna, who will probably go first to the Leafs, has been the guy since he was an 8 or 10 U. Bedard was like that. I love it. I love it. But their whole lives change. It's fantastic. It is great. I mean, not the money. I mean, again, DeBonta's taking a pay cut
1: this
0: year.
1: He's not. I looked it up. He's making 10 more million this year.
0: Wait, he'll make 17 million this year?
1: Around that annual average value.
0: You know what? Get that car. Get your sister that car. Now you can afford it.
1: Well, think of now what kind of car he can afford.
0: You know what? Sensible Camry.
2: Yeah.
0: Camry. That, what does she need? She doesn't need
2: exactly.
0: that.
1: It was a Corolla in college. It's a Camry for his sister now.
2: Yeah.
0: Anyway, all right, let's do this. We do have a ton that we have to get through today. So we'll take a quick break. We'll come back. We'll lay everything out for you next.
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0: one today. We have a ton of stories that we have to get through today. A bunch of stuff that we got to get through. Of course, I have cash for you. 7:30 and 9 o'clock. It's Ellie of the Morning's Hundreds a Day. I have tickets for you to see The Strokes. Hey, give me about 15 minutes and I will give you those. I have tickets for you to see Evanescence. We'll do that during Dirt once we get towards the end of the show. And I do have more tickets for you to see Alex Warren. That show is sold out at Meriwether Post Pavilion. Don't have a time for you. We'll just jam those in somewhere along the way. Of course, you can keep up with everything going on. Facebook, X, Instagram, at EITM Online. Diane. Let's get into some news, please.
1: So members of the National Weather Service were in Burke yesterday surveying the damage of the previous night's storms, and it turns out it was not a tornado. However, they do believe that it was straight-line winds that caused all of that damage, specifically in that one neighborhood.
0: So what do they call that? A microburst?
1: Yes.
0: Of 90-mile-per-hour winds snapping trees.
1: Yeah.
0: Yeah,
1: yeah,
0: it's bad.
1: When you saw, because that's why everybody thought it was a tornado, because of the way that the trees had been snapped off right near the tops. But no, they said it was straight line winds, which they do say can push similar damage as a tornado. But obviously, utility workers are still in the area. Lots of insurance and adjusters, tree crews swarming in there.
0: Well, there's that one that tree's just laying on the house.
1: Yeah.
0: It's just laying there.
1: Yeah. So the cleanup is continuing there. Also, the Maryland primary election results. At least we have some answers to pass along this morning in the 6th District. The ads that you saw ad nauseum, April McLean Delaney defeating her predecessor and other primary challengers, including David Trone, to win her party's nomination, although he is saying he is not ready to concede yet because there are still some write-in ballots that need to be
0: counted.
1: Sure. But last night they were saying she had 43.8% compared to his 37.4%. Also in the 5th District, Adrian Bouaffo winning the Democratic nomination. He was Steny Hoyer's former assistant, and obviously Steny Hoyer stepping down after some 40-plus years serving the state of Maryland, who was elected to Congress back in 1981. Also, Wes Moore defeating his only challenger in the primary, heading for a rematch with former state delegate Dan Cox. They faced each other in the 2022 governor's race. PG County, Aisha Braveboy succeeding in defeating a seat that she's held, succeeding in defending a seat that she's held just for this last year. And then in Montgomery County, Mark Elric has to step aside after serving 2 4-year terms. They said it was still too early to call that race, although Will Juwando was the leader at the last check with more than 40% of that vote. So.
0: Right, so it'll stay, for some of those, it'll still take a couple of days.
1: Thank God those ads are done.
0: Well, let's hope so. Let's hope so.
1: And so they kept saying,
0: but
1: like,
0: but doesn't everything ramp up for November?
2: It's not going to cool off too much.
0: No, so like you may get a week or two off, and then we got to fire it back up again.
1: Mm-hmm.
0: And then I don't know, like there's somebody, and I don't know his name, but the guy in Virginia, you got to take your signs down.
1: Oh, like the signs on the medians, you mean?
0: Yeah, because his campaign signs,
1: mm-hmm.
0: they're paragraphs, but they're real small. You can't read them. So I was like, you're wasting time. Like, just take them down. Like, nobody can read them. I have no idea what they say from
1: the car.
0: You
1: don't even know what his name is?
0: No, because I can't look at
1: it. It's too small.
0: Honestly, everything, it's like he printed it out, like this big, massive verse that goes on the sign.
2: It's like the openers for the Turnstile tour. Are these going on the stage before you, or is this an entire festival you're announcing?
1: Also, some voters in Prince George's County were delayed in getting to the polls last night. There was a mental health crisis that was going on, so 50 was shut down.
0: Thing that was at the Beltway in 50?
1: Yeah, so they said there was a man who was...

0: on a bridge slash fence who was in the midst of a mental health crisis. So obviously they had to shut down traffic. So they said that about 9 o'clock last night, I think, is when that finally resolved.
1: That was going on for hours. And there were people like they
0: just
1: couldn't get
0: sitting.
1: Off. And they and literally that was going on at 4 o'clock in the afternoon. It was already shut down at 4 o'clock.
0: I think that started around like 2 or 3, if I'm not mistaken. So, but thankfully they were able to resolve that situation and get him down. Okay. Update to a case we talked about earlier in the week. A man accused of trying to pull a woman into the woods near Wakefield Park, as well as exposing himself, has been arrested. Fairfax County announcing the arrest last night.
1: This is the Annandale guy, right?
0: Exactly.
1: Yeah, that, over, where they had the picture of him at.
0: Over off of Wakefield Park. And you saw the sketch that was circulated. And they announced last night that they were able to make an arrest.
1: Yeah, they got him. That's good.
0: All they said was that the detectives had arrested the predator involved in the attempted abduction. There was no threat to the community. So we don't have much information regarding that case this morning. Fairfax County Police busy at Springfield Town Center. They had to evacuate the building after reports of a bomb threat that was called in.
1: But there was no bomb, right?
0: No, but the caller claimed that there were 20 pipe bombs that were hidden throughout the Springfield Town Center. They said they evacuated everybody out of an abundance of caution about 5:30. And then in the update that they put out about 7 o'clock last night, they said that the incident had been cleared, but there would be an increased police presence just to make sure that people felt safe and that there were no other activities going on at Springfield Town Center. According to a report from NBC4, the pilot of that small plane that crashed in Bowie, Maryland over the weekend had apparently only just gotten his private pilot certification less than 3 weeks before the crash happened.
1: Oh, that's sad. That's really sad.
0: 26-year-old Yoav Bomrind of Israel apparently got his certification on June the 3rd. He died in that crash alongside two passengers, 19-year-old David Rabinovitz of Israel and 20-year-old Elad Nadik of Canada. They haven't said who was flying the plane when it went down. The cause of the crash, they said, could take more than a year to determine. We knew that they were headed from Ocean City, New Jersey, to the Montgomery County Airport in Gaithersburg when that plane went down in that townhouse community in Bowie, Maryland over the weekend. Fredericksburg, a man was arrested earlier this week after police said he was spotted setting fire to mulch near the area of Plank Road at the Spotsylvania Town Center.
2: Hey, this looks fun.
3: Doesn't he know mulch will eventually?
2: It's already flammable.
3: Just catch on fire by itself.
0: 42-year-old Brandon Fairchild was found and detained at the Spotsylvania Town Center after they were able to gather video evidence from some nearby businesses. Thankfully, they said the fires were put out before it caused any significant damage to nearby structures or any injuries or any problems with the cars parked nearby. Apparently, he's being held at the Rappahannock Regional Jail without bond. It's going to get real noisy in the skies over the district, Maryland and Virginia. They're going to start practicing today for the flyovers that are going to be happening as part of the Great American State Fair.
1: Oh, for the State Fair.
0: Mm-hmm.
1: When does the State Fair start?
0: The 25th.
1: So this weekend.
0: Tomorrow.
1: Tomorrow?
0: Yeah.
1: Oh, the State Fair starts tomorrow?
0: Yeah.
1: Do I need to go to that?
3: No. Good God.
1: No, but like, is it like, am I going to get like, I've paid no attention to like what's supposed to be, but am I getting like butter sculptures and like wares and things? Well, wares, what do I need? Knickknacks and towels? Like, I don't know what I'm getting at the State Fair.
3: You're not getting 10 states.
1: But I mean, like, what are they doing?
3: There's a Ferris wheel.
1: Okay,
3: they keep showing that on the news this
1: morning. I don't care about the Ferris wheel.
3: Well, then don't go there. That's why I told you not to go.
1: But is there, like, is it just each state just kind of showing off their state?
3: It looks awful.
1: Is it like, you know how Epcot, you can, like, drink around the world?
3: Which people love.
1: Yeah. Can I drink around the states?
3: No.
1: No. Okay, so what am I doing? What am I getting, like, pickled okra from every state? Like, I don't know what I'm getting.
0: The kickoff rally.
1: A lot of traffic.
0: Maybe you'll learn tonight because
1: no parking.
0: The kickoff rally is set to be unveiled later on this evening with the president speaking. Duck Donuts is going to be expanding into more Maryland locations with a new one planned for Frederick at the Shops of Monocacy, right near where the Five Guys and the Smoothie King are located. So that's on the docket.
1: Hey, real quick, as long as we're doing donut news, you know what opened? Shipley's. in Vienna.
0: In Vienna. I saw that. It opened this week.
1: And you know what the good news is?

0: is I have to go to the dentist today, and my dentist is in Vienna. So I can't go on the way there. So I can't walk in there with like cherry filling all in my teeth. But on the way home.
1: Oh, there you go.
0: Oh, that's a little bonus for me.
2: You can't make your first meal post dentist a donut.
0: Okay, I'll get a kolache and a donut. So I'll eat the kolache first.
1: Sweet and savory.
2: Kolache sounds better.
1: Yeah.
2: It's just when you go right to the sugar, you risk an even.
1: Don't you feel like it's leaching?
2: Dental health. Yeah, like you're going to sting.
1: Yeah.
0: No, I'm going to feel great. Are you kidding me? But yeah, no, I don't care that I have to go to the dentist. I know what's going to happen. They're going to clean my teeth. They're going to go, you should probably back off the coffee and smokes. Mm. And then and they'll say no cavities. They'll check my tongue for cancer. And then I'll walk out of there. And then I'll stop at Shipley. What a fantastic day.
1: Also opening in Tennessee, Dolly's Tennessean Travel Stop starts with its big grand opening later today. Food samples and musical performances. Dolly's not attending.
0: No.
1: But it's the big thing going on that goes through July 3rd in Cornersville, Tennessee, right there at off of Interstate 65.
0: Do you guys want a completely inside statement that nobody else will understand?
1: Regarding Dolly's
2: statement?
0: Yes.
2: Like this is a press release type thing?
0: No. The press release was
2: no.
0: It's just the press release was how iHeart's going to fire a crap ton of people today and tomorrow.
2: That was not a press release.
0: Got picked up by the press.
2: That was an internal email.
0: Whoops.
2: Not funny.
1: Didn't that start yesterday?
0: They started letting people go. So yeah, iHeart sent everybody an email. Everybody's on eggshells.
2: What does this have to do with Dolly?
0: Oh, she was the morning mindset today. I mean, I know it was recorded yesterday. But everybody's on eggshells. So iHeart sent out emails to everybody yesterday, but the email's gone public.
2: Yes.
0: Okay.
2: Yes.
0: Yeah.
2: But like, you did call it a press release.
0: Well, it got written up like a press release.
2: No, that's not. Do you know what a press release is?
0: Yeah,
2: it's released to the press.
0: I got one from the Wizards yesterday that they picked Devonta. Yeah, and I got one from iHeart that said they're going to fire a crap ton of people. And it has to be today and tomorrow because payroll has to be in by tomorrow afternoon. So it is going to be
1: in the interest of paperwork.
0: You got to get severance checks and everything done. But don't you believe, like we've gotten emails before, but this one is really clear. They're firing a ton of people.
2: Yes. Do you want me to read you the exact wording?
0: From the press release? Yes, go ahead.
2: It's not a press release.
0: But it went to the press.
2: No, it didn't.
0: The press wrote it.
2: No, they didn't.
0: No, they reported on it.
2: Yes, because everyone here sent it.
0: I did not. Go ahead.
2: While we will be creating new roles to support our future needs, we also recognize that some colleagues in existing positions will be impacted as part of these changes. We have given this a great deal of thought and do not take this step lightly. We are deeply grateful for the contributions of those affected.
0: And you're fired.
2: And we're committed to supporting them through this transition.
0: Yeah. So that it's going to be a bloodbath at iHeart. Because normally they just like to kind of slowly leak them out and slowly cut. This one's going to be just a bloodbath.
2: Often that paragraph is not included.
0: Right.
2: So it was shocking to those that read it when they were basically told it's going to be bad.
0: Yeah, it's going to be a bloodbath. Like I heard from Odyssey yesterday. I heard from Cumulus yesterday. I heard from Hubbard yesterday. Mm-hmm. Like all of them. I didn't hear from Radio 1. But a bunch of them were like, ooh, man, it's going to be rough. I was like, yeah, it's going to be a bloodbath. Anyway, but that wasn't my statement was the morning mindset.
1: Hmm. Back to more food news. Burger King president Tom Curtis weighing in on his favorite and least favorite items.
0: From where? From Burger King?
1: From Burger King.
0: Oh, let's see if we match.
1: You don't. I mean, you're close because he does say, you know, despite all these different rollout things that they're putting out, new menu items, he is still a classic Whopper guy.
0: Me
1: not
0: too.
1: A mustard Whopper.
0: Oh, mustard Whopper. Yeah. I do like the mustard Whopper. What's his least favorite?
1: Lettuce, tomato, pickle, onion, ketchup, and mayo. He says that's always going to be his go-to.
0: Right.
1: He does not like the nuggets. And apparently,
0: By the way, get in line.
1: The internet agrees with him.
0: Get in line. Your nuggets are garbage.
1: Yeah.
0: Yeah, he knows that.
1: According to the president of Burger King, Tom Curtis, we can do better and we will. I want a meatier, crispier nugget and sauces that make my taste buds dance.
0: Good. Yeah, no, do better.
1: Mm-hmm.
0: Do better.
1: He also wants the grilled chicken sandwich to come back.
0: Oh, don't care.
1: Stupid grilled.
0: Yeah, no, grilled chicken, please.
1: No winner in Mega Millions last night. That means the next drawing on Friday night will climb to $489 million.
0: That's good news if you're an iHeart employee.
1: Powerball is $327 for tonight.
0: That's a, they're even both better climbing news up. If you're an iHeart employee.
1: Yeah. Also, moving on to the NBA draft last night, as expected, the Wizards did take the first pick overall, A.J. DeBonta, out of BYU.
0: I like it. I like it. Again, I hope he plays well. I hope he does well. I hope he goes on to be a stud, but he seems like such a good kid. He really does. He seems like such a nice guy.
1: Utah with the second pick, taking Darren Peterson from Kansas.
2: Who, in his statement... You asked if...
0: Oh, if he was angry.
2: If he has a chip on his shoulder.
0: Right.
2: He told the press, I will think about this for the entirety of my career.
0: He is angry. Ooh, is he... And didn't he say... Didn't we learn the only team that he visited with was the Wizards?
2: Yes.
0: Wow.
2: That's not unprecedented. That has happened before. But, yeah, he basically said, I'll think about this my whole career.
0: So he's angry. Like, I was angry when I lost my seats at Capital One Arena and had to slide down the row. He's angrier at Ted than I was.
2: Yes.
0: Oh, he hates Ted Leonsis.
2: Yeah.
0: Yeah. Okay. All right. Take that, Ted.
1: With the third pick, Memphis chose Cam Boozer out of Duke. Also, the Nationals giving up 8 runs in the 9th inning last night to lose to the Phillies last night, 14-9.
0: Man, they were down to 1 strike, and that was it. And they gave up 8 runs in the 9th inning. That was a collapse. That's a bad loss.
1: Orioles lost to the Angels last night 5-1. They will wrap up that series this afternoon just after 4 p.m. Also, the NFL announcing they will not hold a supplemental draft this year, but they will do it in 2027.
0: Right. So a couple of things. The NFL hasn't had a supplemental draft in years because a lot of people thought they were doing it just to screw that quarterback out of Texas Tech who was trying to go into the NFL because of all the gambling passed and then going into rehab. But the NFL hasn't done a supplemental draft in years. And so they said, we'll do it next year. But there was no plans. The plans were already in place to not do it this year. Whether that's true or not, I have no idea.
2: They pointed to he filed 3 days before the deadline.
0: Right.
2: So they can't do their due diligence. And basically having him default to the NFL after the NCAA
0: said no
2: ruling
0: that he was done. So he's going to sit a year. He'll have to sit a year, which is going to kill him.
2: Mm-hmm. But you have to also accept the fact that the NFL has major partners in its gambling.
0: Oh, of course.
2: Sports books.
0: Of course.
2: So they need to then figure out, okay, we've got Sorsby and we've got DraftKings, FanDuel, all this. How do we make sure that nothing looks untoward?
0: DraftKings and FanDuel and BetMGM ain't going anywhere.
2: So they keep Sorsby out and make him sit.
0: Yes.
1: Big trade for the Capitals yesterday.
0: Yeah. I mean, I know we're running late. I'll get into it later. But the short part of it is we get Jordan Kyrou. So we have 2 picks in Friday night's draft, right? Mm-hmm. Yeah, both in the teens. I think it was 14 and 18, I think, are the 2 numbers that we had, or 16 and 18, whatever it was. Jordan Kyrou from the St. Louis Blues comes to the Capitals. In return, we give them our first pick, which I think is 14th or 16th, whatever that number is, Connor McMichael, and a prospect who's good, but he's a prospect still playing overseas. It's a good trade for the Caps.
1: Yeah.
0: It really is. That's a good trade for the Caps. Smart.
1: Also, NHL investigating its expansion into Texas with Houston and Austin being possible locations.
0: Wow. I can't imagine a team in Austin. No. I love it in Houston. I can't imagine professional hockey in Austin. Austin's a great city.
1: Yeah.
0: I have nothing against the city. It'd just be weird to see a professional hockey team in Austin.
1: In the World Cup yesterday, Cristiano Ronaldo scoring a pair of goals as Portugal beat Uzbekistan 5-0. England and Ghana playing to a 0-0 draw. Croatia topping Panama 1-0. And Colombia beat Congo 1-0.
0: Hey, was that Congo guy there? The statue?
2: Yeah.
0: He was?
2: Yeah.
0: Oh, that's awesome. That's awesome. Remember, I didn't see him.
2: It's a tribute to an assassinated prime minister.
0: Well, I think
1: bring it back.
0: No, you know what? It's I'm glad he was there.
2: But today is the Blitz.
0: Wait, what's today? Oh, there's 6 games today.
1: Yeah.
2: Because each group plays at the same time.
0: Oh, that's right. So today it ends those groups' pool play,
2: mm-hmm.
0: and everybody has to kick off at the same time.
2: From that group.
0: Yeah, based on time zones and everything.
1: Yeah.
0: Oh, that's good, because I think Canada goes today.
1: Canada plays Switzerland.
0: Yeah, damn right we do.
1: Yep. That's a look at news and sports.
3: Elliot in the morning.
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0: 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I have tickets for you. I will send you to see The Strokes. That show is Saturday night at Merriweather Post Pavilion. Oh, I didn't look this morning. Yesterday, there were only 44 tickets left. We'll have to give a look-see. Very few tickets left. If you would like to go see The Strokes, call me right now, 866-2-ELLIOT, 866-235-5468.
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0: 866 to Elliot. 866-235-5468. Hi, Elliot in the morning.
1: Hello?
0: Hey, who's this?
1: Jeremy.
0: Hey, Jeremy, where are you calling me from, dude?
1: College Park, Maryland.
0: Excellent. What did you end up doing last night?
1: Not much, just kind of worked and got home and chilled with the fam.
0: Yeah, I got you. There's nothing wrong with that. All right, dude, well, let's do this. Let me give you a pair of tickets. I will send you to go see the Strokes this weekend out at Merriweather Post Pavilion. So if you can hold tight 1 second, let me get some info from you. And I hope you have a great time at the show.
1: Awesome. Thank you, Elliot.
0: Hey, you got it, brother. Hold tight 1 second for me, please. And then let's go down. Whoa. Hi, Elliot in the morning.
2: Hello?
0: Hey, who's this?
2: Sam.
0: Hey, Sam, and where are you calling me from?
2: Frederick, Maryland.
0: Gotcha. It's very loud where you are.
2: Yeah, it is.
3: Is your window open?
0: I'm not going to fix it. I'm sorry.
4: My AC just went out on the car, so.
0: Oh, yeah, you got to go with down. The windows down. That sucks. Sorry about that. All right.
4: Oh, it's cool.
0: Let's do a couple things here real quick. Number one, let me get you your tickets. I'll send you to go see the Strokes. That show is this weekend out at Merriweather Post Pavilion. Hey, Sam, one other question for you real quick. Have you ever had, like, a device of yours? I don't care if it's a phone, a tablet, whatever. Have you had a device stolen or you've lost it?
4: I had a brick put through my car window and my stereo ripped out, but that's about it.
0: Yeah, but I'm sorry about that. But it wasn't that, like, you couldn't track your stereo.
4: No.
0: Yeah, right. That would suck.
4: No.
0: That would suck. Hey, what are the rules? Like, if your phone gets stolen or like if you leave it somewhere. Like, I think of it, and I'm not picking on Diane. Well, hey, Sam, hold on 1 second. Let me get you going so you can get that window back down. Hold on 1 second for me.
4: Yep.
0: But, like, I think of Diane. Like, Diane lost her phone at the gym, and then somebody ended up taking it, right? Did you track and see where it was?
3: That was pre-Apple Watch days.
0: Right.
3: So when I went home, I was using Find My on my iPad.
0: Right.
3: And it wasn't showing where it was.
0: So you could see where
3: they had already taken it out of the building.
0: What did they tell you to do?
5: You mean police?
0: Well, yeah.
3: You are never

0: you're supposed to go and confront the thief.
1: Why not?
0: Because they tell you not to do it because it's dangerous.
2: Yeah, but you're telling me I don't have enough for a search warrant. So who wins out there?
1: But I mean, you're kind of right. Like, the police have a lot going on. So you're going to call them and go, hey. Yes, and when it's your phone, you're like, it tracks to this address. Right. Go get it. Mm-hmm. Go get it. But they don't know. So I get that. Now, I say that if somebody stole my phone today and it was in Vienna, I'd flag down every cop and be like, I have an idea. Get off your ass and go get it. So in the middle of it, I understand why you would be angry. But I don't think that if you called and said, hey, I left my phone on the counter and somebody took it and it tracked to this address or whatever. I don't think the cops are going to go over there with a battering ram and break the door down.
2: Yeah, I kid, but I really don't think that's enough to act alone on that information.
1: So if you called the police and said, my phone got stolen,
0: mm-hmm.
1: and by the way, I tracked it, and I'm two blocks away, I'll meet you here. They're going to say...
0: I'll get right on it, detective.
1: They're going to say, go pound.
2: I would think so. It's never happened to me.
1: But they're also going to say, and you should not go knock on the door.
2: I believe Diane's right.
1: Then how do I get it back? I didn't lose my phone. I'm just asking. How do you get it back?
2: Did you have a child lose a phone?
1: No. Oh, yes, but not in this situation. Not in this situation.
2: Wait, just one, right?
1: Yeah, we've only lost one phone. I mean, we've broken a ton of screens. But yeah, we've only lost one phone.
2: Lost, or was it stolen legitimately?
1: Well, I mean, no. It was lost. And then somebody else got it, I'm right. sure. Yeah. But no, but I've never had my phone stolen. I've never lost a phone.
0: Right.
1: I don't have a tablet. So I was reading about somebody who had their iPad and tracked it. Says the location is recent. I'm standing at the dot.
2: So they went. They went to where it was coming up on Find My?
1: Well, they know where it is.
2: Well, you mm-hmm. said they were standing at the dot.
0: Yeah.
1: Oh, by where the dot is. They didn't go to the house, though. They didn't go knock on the house.
2: But where are they, then?
1: Like on the street?
0: Like out on the sidewalk.
2: Oh, so they are at the house.
0: Yeah.
1: Yes.
0: They're just not on the porch.
1: And people are like, you're stupid. Don't go knock on that door.
0: Yeah.
1: Don't go knock on that door. Although some people have said if you go in a group, you're actually good. Or...
0: What if their group's bigger?
2: And by group, we mean gang.
0: Yeah.
1: or you go the other way, and instead of accusing them of like, hey, you stole my phone, you knock on the door and thank them.
0: Oh, for finding it?
1: Yeah. Oh, thank God. You know what? I didn't think I was going to get my phone back, but I was able to track it. Thank you so much. Can I have it?
0: Tracking's wrong. It's not here.
1: Well, yeah, it is. Look, right here.
0: I don't know what
1: to
0: tell you.
1: It's not here.
0: And then
1: they take my iPad right out of my hand.
0: Kerblooey.
2: I love rehearsing a story ahead of having to confront somebody, usually customer service. I don't know if I'm willing to take that part, even if I've won it at the audition.
1: Which part?
2: Where you have to claim
0: confront?
2: That you're thanking them.
1: Yeah, for
2: the reverse psychology approach.
1: Yeah, well, I'm sure you were going to try.
2: Doing this.
1: No, I'm sure you were going to try to get in touch with me, but it's locked, and you couldn't. So, thank you for picking it up.
0: You're also banking on the person's going to even answer the door.
1: Why wouldn't they answer the door? I'm knocking.
0: Well, because I've got your phone, and
1: that's why I'm knocking.
0: I'm busy inside playing games.
2: I love how Diane thinks they may lie back to you, or they may not answer. How about they know you're not telling the truth? And you're not actually gracious for them finding it, and they shoot you.
1: But how would they know that I'm lying?
2: Because you clearly
1: Well, they can say they stole it from me, but if I don't know that they stole it...
0: Oh, yeah, I'm going to confess.
1: No, you're not following me. I don't have to tell them I know you stole it. I can just pretend I must have lost it. Oops. Like, I don't have to say, I know you got this out of my car. I could just say, I lost my phone. Thank God I was able to thank you so much for rescuing it. I need it back, please.
0: If I've learned anything from TikTok recently, I ain't answering the door. Because people will come up and purport that as a scam. Like, hey, I've got, Find My is saying that my AirPods, AirPods. AirPods are here or right. whatever. And they're talking to him through the Ring. Don't know what you're talking about.
1: Well, no.
0: If you don't get off my porch, I'm calling the cops. And usually they leave.
1: No, by the way, call the cops. No, not wait. Who's calling the cops?
0: The bad guy is the person who's saying that, oh, my stuff is here.
1: Well, that's a different scenario,
0: Diane. No, but I'm just saying, don't answer the door.
1: No, but they're going to answer the door because I'm coming to get my phone.
0: Oh, no, they're not.
1: And even if they said on the Ring camera, I would be like, I'm just coming to thank you for recovering my phone.
0: I understand my phone is here.
1: Okay, can I give you a different scenario?
2: Well, did your person report it? What did the cops say?
1: Say again?
2: Did your person try to call it in?
1: Yeah.
2: And what was the response?
1: Can't do anything about it.
2: Oh, okay. Mm.
1: No, but then other people said, in some cases, the cops will do something about it.
0: What is it, just on a case-by-case basis?
1: Or like, maybe, or like, what's
0: documented? If they have time?
1: They'll go over there with you.
2: Really?
1: Yeah. I think it's real hit or miss. Can I give you one other scenario that I never thought of that they say is pretty good?
2: Mm.
1: So, let's say, we don't know it's Diane, but Diane stole our phone, right? We just know we're knocking on her door, right?
2: Okay.
1: You are going to knock on the door, right? And you're going to confront Diane about the phone.
2: But it's your phone.
1: It doesn't matter. Oh. Either one of us. But we go in a tandem or a group, right? And I am going to be...
2: Running away when I turn around?
1: No.
2: Where are you?
1: I'm getting there. I'm standing at the street, right? And so I'm out at the street. Diane answers the door. You say to Diane, hey... Well, not hey, that's aggressive. Good afternoon. I know you have my phone. I've tracked it here. Can you see him? He is in the street. All he's got to do is hit send, and it's going to 911. Give me my phone.
2: Do not do that.
1: What? No, but that's somebody did it.
0: That's... And it worked?
1: Well, I don't know what the outcome was. They just said that's how they did it.
2: How can we escalate this to a very dangerous situation?
1: Okay, then maybe you don't tip them right away. And they go, I don't have your phone, and go, you see that young man out there? All he's got to do is hit send, and it's going right to 911.
2: Stupid.
1: Well, I'm just telling you, that's what some people have done.
2: Yeah, and that's very, very dumb.
1: Okay, well, again, you didn't like my acting job of thank you for recovering my phone. I'd like it back.
2: I'm choosing that over threatening the thief.
1: I didn't threaten.
2: Yes, you're threatening to alert the police.
1: Which I could have done anyway. I didn't even have to tell you I was going to alert the police.
2: Nah, I'll do the fake grateful thing. I know you're looking over at my car and there is a window bashed out.
0: Yeah.
2: But I'm happy you must have found it after it was dropped by the person that broke into my car.
1: Thank God that after that ne'er-do-well bashed my window, you found my phone and have recovered it. Let me give you a hug. Like, whatever you got to do.
0: Now you're initiating a contact, like physical contact?
1: I'm just thanking you for the phone. As a matter of fact, I brought a $20 tip for you as a thank you, and you get your phone back.
2: I get that killing them with kindness is a thing, but what if the only lesson was kill?
1: Oh, they killed you.
2: And they didn't hear the second part of it.
1: Where am I going, Kristen? Line two? Hi, Elliot, in the morning. Have any of our listeners gone to get their own phone back?
2: I'm sure, yes.
3: Hey, is this me?
1: Here's one. Yeah, hi. Who's this?
3: Hey, this is Justin. So about 10 years ago, I was moving across the country for military orders.
1: Right.
3: And we stopped in Salina, Kansas, and didn't realize that I had left an iPad there until we had gotten to the West Coast. Wrote it off as lost. A couple of days later, it turned on and started pinging. I was able to call Salina, Kansas Police Department, and they went to the house where it was pinging from, recovered it, and actually put it in the mail and sent it back to me.
0: Wow.
1: Can I ask a question? Like, I'm not familiar with Salina, Kansas. Is it...
3: Right in the middle of nowhere.
1: Okay. Oh. Is that like small town, like... We don't have a lot going on. And I don't mean that as disrespectful, but there's probably not a ton of police activity going on in Salina, Kansas. So maybe they were we got time, we'll do it.
3: Yeah, I mean, maybe there wasn't much there. You know, we were driving for a few hours and the family needed to stop. You know, I didn't have time or really want to scope out the town. I wanted to get to sleep. You know what I mean?
1: Right. No, I understand that.
0: Damn, that's nice, though. They put it in the mail for you.
1: Yeah, that's great. That's great.
3: Yeah, they shipped it back out, and yeah, got it back after that. So
1: can I ask,
3: out to Salina, Kansas PD.
1: Can I also ask one other question, though? And this is good, and it's you'll understand. Is part of that in part because you're military?
3: I don't know. I don't remember that being a part of the conversation. I think I just, you know, explained, hey, we're in this state and I see my iPad in another state and I see it moving around and it's in your jurisdiction. Can you guys help me out?
1: So at no point did you say, hey, I was driving across the country on military orders.
0: I got,
3: No, I just told him, you know, I was in your town a few nights ago traveling cross country. I mean, it was, yeah, but the officer stayed on the line with me, and he was able to go up to the house, and he recovered it for
1: That's
3: me.
1: That's pretty good. That's good. All right, dude, I appreciate it. Thank you. Thank you, sir.
3: Yeah,
1: because
3: man.
1: That would be my call to the police is, hi, this is Lieutenant Elliot Siegel.
0: Yeah, exactly.
1: I was
0: dropping
1: just
0: a rank in there. Mm-hmm.
1: Or have any of our listeners ever been like, hey, man, get in the truck. We're going.
2: Listeners, sure, as I'm seeing online. But how about one of your employees?
1: It has to be Josh.
2: No.
1: Kristen? You went?
2: You got it, dude.
1: Wait, turn yourself on.
2: Has she ever told us a story?
0: I don't think
1: I don't know this story. I don't know this story.
2: None of the details sounded familiar.
1: When did you have your phone? Did you lose your phone?
4: It was taken out of my back pocket.
1: Where?
4: In Florida.
1: How long ago is this? Is this when you were at Full Sail?
4: I had just graduated.
1: Okay.
4: So 2014?
1: So it was taken out of your pocket.
4: Uh-huh. I felt it be removed.
1: Right.
4: And then I ran over to my friends. We were at a bar. And I'm like, oh my gosh, this kid just took it out of my pocket. So I logged into my friend's Find My. And we tracked it. We were following it. So it was me and a group. I think there were more people in my group that fit into the car.
1: Right.
4: To track it. So we saw where it was. It was at a house. So my buddies are like, you're not going in. You're staying in the car. We'll go in.
1: Because Kristen most likely to stab.
4: Well, I'm like, I want to go in and get my phone. I was so angry.
1: Right.
4: And so I stayed in. The driver also was in the car, and as the four guys, there was a house party going on. So they opened the door, the guys went in, searched the house, and I kept my friend's phone and we watched it. We saw somebody run out the back of the house and then throw something into the pond. Then we watched on my phone, the little dot
1: sink.
4: Go from the house to the center of the pond. Then the boys came back out and they're like, hey, we're sorry. We found the person who did it. We're like, yes, we saw the whole thing happen.
1: So you didn't get your phone back?
4: Nope.
1: No, and your friends didn't get their ass kicked?
4: No.
1: That's kind of a bust, but you did go to the house.
4: Yes.
1: Now, you had just graduated from college. Mm-hmm. Would you do it now?
4: Yeah.
0: Why? Yeah. And then some.
4: All you got to do is knock.
1: Right. And then thank them for recovering your phone.
4: I guess so.
1: Are you going to go, hey, I know you have my phone. Give it.
4: Yeah. Hello. Like, that's the other thing. What's nice now that you can track it. Then if they're like, oh, I don't have it. Yeah, you do. It's in the house somewhere.
1: There's something wrong with your account because it's not here. Later, bitch.
0: Yeah.
1: Slam. all right, wait. Oh, yes, Tyler.
2: Vincent tracked his phone to a house.
1: Did he go to the house?
2: Yeah, knocked on the door. The person acted all sketchy, said he had no clue. I showed him the map, and then he said, oh, yeah, I got it from outside. It was at the trash can. I'm keeping it safe. And so he got it back.
0: Wow.
1: So maybe you are supposed to go to the house.
0: I think that's not the normal outcome for this.
1: Are we being pussies by thinking that it's dangerous and the truth is? Or does the bad guy get so thrown off when you go, look at Find Mine. It's right here. It's right here.
2: And
1: they
2: like
1: go,
2: you said,
1: oh.
2: They take your other device.
0: Right.
2: I'm never being a pussy. I am a pussy.
1: Let me grab line four. Hi, Elliot in the morning.
5: Hello, this is me.
1: Yeah, hi, who's this?
5: This is Connie.
1: Yes, did you have your phone stolen or recovered?
5: No, it was not me, but it was my son who, when he was in sixth grade, had taken his phone to school, and he just had gotten his phone, and he comes home and says he doesn't have his phone. So, of course, I'm flipping out. My husband tracks the phone to a neighborhood not far from us, and he drove to the house and knocked on the door, and no one answered. So he did leave a message saying that who he was, left a phone number to call him, because we knew that the phone was there at that house. And he did call the police as well, but they would not do anything either. So the kid actually did end up calling my husband. I guess he was home by himself. He probably was scared to open the door. But he did call and said that the phone had fallen out of my son's book bag and he was taking it and was going to give it back to him at school tomorrow.
0: Promise.
5: But he did get the phone back.
1: Love that kid. Promise. Love that kid. Lying through his teeth, but I love him. I love him. Nice, smart.
5: Yes.
1: Yeah, the only difference is I wouldn't have called. I'd been like, I don't know what the F you're talking about. And quit leaving notes on my door.
5: Right.
1: Yeah, exactly. But you got lucky. But no, you know what the truth is there? The kid was probably fearful that you were going to tell his parents. And so he was now I'm screwed. And he knows he stole it. He wasn't going to give it back the next day. But he was probably scared that he got busted.
5: Yeah, so my son got lucky. We got the phone back. But, yeah, the police wouldn't do anything, so.
1: You know what? Thank you, ma'am. I don't like that tone. I don't like that tone.
2: I don't think they can.
1: What are they supposed to do?
2: But I don't think in terms of, like I mentioned, I didn't know if I was citing actual law, but a search warrant. I just don't think they can act on that.
1: If a cop comes to my house and says, hey, I'm here with Mr. Molnar, his phone tracks, it's in this house. And I go, no, it's not. I mean, then what?
2: Then
1: I mean,
2: have
1: the cops
2: a nice
1: aren't
2: day.
1: Gonna, yeah, yeah, I mean, they're not going to arrest me. Right. I don't think. I mean, I'm also not stealing somebody's
0: phone. So the cop's going to look at you and go, I tried.
1: Yeah, I mean, but I think Tyler's right. Like, they're not going to, they're not busting through the door.
0: Yeah.
1: Or maybe you're just so scared, and then you go, oh, it fell out of his book bag. Oh, here you go.
0: He's going to give it to him at school
1: tomorrow. And
0: you
1: try to cover it up. But yeah, I'm with you. The cop, I mean, I can't get arrested.
2: Oh, the trash phone. Oh, that one. And listen, maybe in like a smaller town.
1: Yeah, no, that's what I mean. Like Selena, Kansas, maybe.
2: Different.
0: Yeah. That ain't flying around here.
1: No, and I've been, for years, I've been telling, go get Obama. Not Obama, Osama.
0: Which they have.
1: Hi, Elliot, in the morning. Hello? Ah, damn it, I lost you. Let me go here. Hi, Elliot, in the morning.
2: They weren't answering.
6: Hello, is this me?
1: Yeah, hi, who's this?
6: This is, this is Scott. Hey, the exact same thing that happened to Kristen happened to my son. He went to school at Morgantown and goes to West Virginia. And he went there, he was moving in, and he called us like at 10, 11 o'clock at night and said that his phone, he put his phone on top of his car as he was taking stuff in to his apartment. And when he came out, his phone was gone.
1: Right.
6: So we started tracking it. Me and my wife started tracking it at home. And we were following the guy. And it was like going up one street. We said, okay. It went up this street. And then it turned right. And it went down this street. And we're like, you got to go follow it. You got to go track it. So he got all his stuff inside. Then he went down the road to track it. And he went to his house. And it was a house party. It's like a frat party. A sorority party, actually. So he went up to the house and knocked on the door, and these girls answered. And they're like, no, we don't have it here. We don't have it here. But then we found out there was a guy that lived behind, this older guy lived behind their house. And he walked around the corner and went to this guy's house. Same thing. Walked up to the door. The guy was like, oh, yeah, I found it. I was sitting on top of this car.
1: Just trying to save it.
6: And yeah, I tried to save it, and the thing, here you go, and went inside and got it for him.
0: Lucky.
6: We tracked it for 45 minutes, and it was funny because we were watching the map, and he's like going up this street, then he went back, then he went to Chipotle, then he went back up this street, then he turned left, and it was so funny to track, but yeah, we tracked it all the way to this guy's house.
1: Wow. Hey, can I ask this? Hey, thank you, sir. Thank you. In terms of like tracking, like I've never had like Life 360 or anything like that. Is that a better tracker than Find My? Like, I don't know. Like, I know Life 360 gives you like how fast they're going
0: and all of that. If you pay for it.
1: Is that a more accurate tracker than just like the built-in Find My?
2: I bet no matter what, the accuracy would come up in court. And that's why police may be like, this is not proof it's in this home.
0: Yeah.
1: Yeah. Or if you went to, like, even if you tracked it to this building, right? So let's say I stole somebody's phone and I brought it to this building. If it's a multi-story building, Find My doesn't know where you are.
0: Yeah.
1: And I'm assuming Life 360 doesn't know if you're on the third, fourth, fifth, sixth, or seventh floor.
0: No.
1: Yeah.
0: And it just gives you a general, like a general area too. I don't have the paid Life 360.
1: Right.
0: So I know generally where Marley is.
1: Yeah. No, exactly.
0: Yeah.
1: Yeah. That's good enough. That's good enough.
2: Not for Officer Molnar, who's also a pussy. I know I made it through the academy, but it was barely.
1: All right, let's do some follow-up phone calls, please. 866-2-ELIOT, 866-235-5468. Any good stories from yesterday, last night, anything at all that you want to get into does not matter to me. 866-2-ELIOT, 866-235-5468.
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0: Yesterday, we were talking about Bed Bath & Beyond and how they're back and at container stores and all the coupons and everything. All caps, so I'm sure this person feels very, very adamant about it. Bring back Pier 1 imports.
1: Thank you.
0: Oh.
1: Thank you.
0: Oh, was this from you?
1: No.
0: Oh.
1: No, but I will endorse that statement.
0: Okay.
1: I miss Pier 1.
0: Okay, you realize nobody went there, which is why they went out of business.
1: I went there all the time.
0: I don't know that I've ever... I'm sure I've been in a Pier 1.
1: Good furniture there for inexpensive prices. They had great, like, linens and glassware and candles.
0: But wasn't Pier 1 big on wicker?
2: Yes.
0: They were all wicker furniture.
1: No.
0: Yes.
2: A lot of it was.
0: Yeah, it was all wicker and like it was all outdoor stuff.
1: No.
2: It wasn't outdoor stuff. But there was a lot of...
0: Wicker.
2: Wicker.
0: Is wicker indoor stuff?
1: Yeah.
2: It can be.
0: Uh-huh. Oh, really? Why do I always think wicker is outdoor?
1: They had the greatest...
2: An outdoor bed? A lot of headboards are wicker.
0: Are they really?
2: Yeah.
0: Oh, I don't think I've ever seen that.
1: Pier 1 had the greatest candles at Christmas.
0: Oh my God, Diane.
1: I do.
0: You can find candles anywhere.
1: Because I have a couple of Pier 1 pillows on my bed, and I think about Pier 1 every time I make my bed.
0: Oh, well, maybe they'll open it up. Maybe they'll see
1: this. Which makes me sound like a bit of a loser. But whatever.
2: You're like the Darren Peterson
0: for Pier 1. I will think about this.
1: For the rest of my career.
0: Also, yesterday we got into working interviews, which is kind of a thing now. And we learned, I guess, that it's pretty popular, especially in service industry, where it's like, we'll see.
1: Restaurants,
0: yeah. Bars. But we also learned sales.
1: Mm-hmm.
0: If you're going to be a salesperson, to be able to go out and show that you can do sales. I had a PR comms interview. They had me write a press release, which is not uncommon. However, I was fairly quickly rejected from getting the job, and the next day, the press release was on their website and in the news.
1: Like word for word?
0: I'd be furious.
1: Yes.
2: They used a prospective hire's work?
0: Yes.
1: And then didn't give him the job.
0: No, he got dismissed from the job. Yes, but you did the work.
2: Dismissed? He wasn't ever hired.
0: Quickly rejected.
2: Whoa.
0: The next day, the press release was on their website and on the news.
2: Okay, that business is shady.
0: But is that common in PR and comms?
2: Why would you use the work of a non-hire?
0: It was good.
2: I get you would use it if you're a terrible hiring manager,
0: but didn't we learn
2: absurd?
0: But didn't we learn yesterday, was it the person who did it at a school where it's like, we don't have a job, we just need like temp work for the day. So did their regular PR comms person not show up that day? And they were like, oh, we need to... They were probably looking to hire somebody, but they were like, just write the... We need a press release.
1: We need to put something out quick.
0: Yeah, like the guy was never getting the job no matter what.
2: Yeah, but the next day, that temp is not the contact for whatever news you released.
0: No, I just changed the name at the bottom. By the way, thanks to everybody who sent me pictures of the bath bombs that they use.
2: Well, we were talking about salts yesterday, not bath bombs. They're different.
0: But just people that take baths.
1: Yes.
0: Yeah, but they use bath bombs. Mm-hmm. I'm not exactly sure. Is that just soap?
1: No,
0: soap?
1: It's to moisturize and stuff.
0: Didn't your daughter go through a bath bomb phase?
2: Oh, yeah.
0: Yeah, I remember
1: Marley
0: that.
1: Marley did, too.
0: Oh, did she?
1: Yeah. I don't think it was the best for the pipes.
0: And then can I no, I'm not going to apologize. I'm not going to apologize. But I didn't mean to trigger all the South Point Hotel and Casino people. Wow.
2: You were mean about it yesterday.
0: I've been there. I've gambled there.
2: Yeah, but you then also, that doesn't erase the negative things you said, and you definitely took shots at the steakhouse that people like.
0: Elliot, pull your head out of your ass. South Point is an awesome resort. No. It's nice.
1: Yeah, but if they like it.
0: If I told you we were going back to, since we didn't get to go this year, if we were going back to Vegas for Hoops and Hops,
2: mm-hmm.
0: and I was like, hey, listen, you guys have a choice. Do you want to stay at the Cosmopolitan or do you want to stay at South Point?
2: Well, we want to stay where the event is.
0: Right. No, okay. You want to stay?
2: Convenience factor.
0: You want to stay at Aria or do you want to stay at South Point?
2: Again, proximity.

0: Right. Okay. No, no. You know what? You want to stay in a beautiful building with a beautiful, with great restaurants and great bars. You don't want to stay at South Point.
1: But
0: they have a Steak and Shake.
1: It is.
0: Which I love. Which I love.
1: A bucket list aspect to it, because we've talked about South Point much more than we've talked about the Cosmopolitan or we've talked about Aria. It's honestly, it's for me, Vegas always was before we finally went there. It was South Point and because of you, Binion's. Like that was Vegas.
0: Okay. If you want to compare South Point to Binion's, yes, it's an awesome resort.
1: What else did people say?
0: Elliot, Michaels, it is very expensive, but absolutely worth it. It started on the Strip.
1: Oh, did we know that yesterday?
0: No. But you know how it ended up at South Point? Nobody went. Elliot, the South Point Steak and Shake has a walk-up window. It's great when you're hammered. Power move, grab a burger, and sit on a slot machine.
2: Okay.
3: You would do that.
0: No, I wouldn't because I don't play slots.
3: No, well, but is the burger too messy to go to a table?
0: You can't. I would not bring food to a table. Well, maybe
3: does
0: at
3: anybody do that?
0: Maybe at South Point I would. You know what? I've never seen anybody eat at a blackjack table. I've never seen anybody eat.
1: Michael's Gourmet Room brings back the glamour of 50s and 60s Vegas.
0: Oh, that's what I'm looking for. Old. Run down, beat up.
1: No, it's bringing it back.
0: To who?
1: It's not like making feel like they haven't
0: changed. That's like Fremont Street is bringing you back to vomit on the streets.
1: It says, it lists four things here, one of which I don't even know what it is, so it must be fancy. Pickled vegetables, escargot, French onion soup, and Chateaubriand?
0: Chateaubriand.
1: What is that?
0: That's like a, it's a beef dish.
3: Yeah.
0: But it's like got real heavy burgundy sauce on it.
1: And that is served tableside.
0: Yes.
3: Oh.
0: And everything that you named, if you could, and I mean this nicely, if you could dig up a great grandparent, they would say, that was living. That was living.
1: Escargot is pretty, like, fancy.
0: It's very fancy.
1: You don't need a great-grandparent.
0: No, but nobody now is ordering Chateaubriand. And by the way, I believe the temperature today in Vegas is 113. I don't need to stroll in for French onion soup and Chateaubriand.
3: Who wants soup?
0: I should have just gotten a Steak and Shake and sat at a slot machine.
1: So you would only order at another steakhouse a side salad because of the chill?
0: I'd get calamari. I'd get like something good.
1: Well, those were four items highlighted. Again, I didn't even know what that last one was. Chateaubriand. Never heard of that before.
0: Yeah, no kidding. Because it was big in the 50s.
1: But that's what we're transporting you to.
0: Right.
1: A lot of people say Vegas is missing that these days.
0: No. You know what? You know what they're missing? Shorter dresses. I have two criminal updates for you.
3: Yeah.
0: Two criminal updates. Let me start with Mackenzie Shirilla from The Crash, Shirilla the Killer.
3: Mm-hmm.
0: Sorry, I'm going into the legal paperwork. Mackenzie Shirilla will not get another day in court. Her latest appeal has been denied.
3: That's a good thing.
0: You can clap, Kristen. Yeah. Absolutely. According to new court documents, Mackenzie's appeal was not accepted for review. Therefore, her appeal was denied. She and her lawyers will go back to the drawing board. Criminal follow-up number two. Do you remember, I think this was a week ago maybe, when we learned that if you are told that you you're found guilty and you have to show up to turn yourself into court, you may have a week or 2 weeks or into jail. You may have a week or 2 weeks to turn yourself, but you have to be there to turn yourself in.
3: Yeah.
0: If not, you get a felony charged as an escaped inmate.
3: Right.
1: Yes,
0: remember?
1: That was Friday.
0: Yeah. Oh, okay. So it was late last week.
1: Because I entitled the audio Escape the Penal Code Auto Song.
0: But remember, we learned that's a felony escape charge.
3: Mm-hmm.
0: Do you remember what that story was attached to?
1: Yes.
0: I do.
1: It was Leonardtown, right?
0: Yes, Leonardtown.
3: Oh, okay.
0: Christina Lee Calero.
3: Mm-hmm.
0: She did not show up to turn herself into jail.
3: Okay.
0: And she was considered an escape convict.
3: Yeah.
0: Yes. Yes. Well, good news, they got her. What'd you say? She ran. Rent.
3: What?
0: Grand.
3: Kristen.
0: Kristen, I don't know what you're saying. You're just screaming.
3: I no idea.
1: Pond? Is she saying check the pond?
0: What are you saying?
3: She's going to write it down.
0: Oh, yeah, I know.
3: Oh.
0: I know. Anyway, Christina Lee Calero, she was sentenced to 5 years with 18 months of active incarceration for theft, $100 to under $1,500 as a subsequent offender. So she's doing 18 months for stealing from JCPenney.
1: Wow.
0: Because she didn't turn herself in when she was supposed to. So now she's doing 18 months. Which could have been 5 years.
1: I know.
0: But that means, no, but you know what that means? So she got sentenced now to 5 years. So if she jacks up in prison in 18 months, then it turns into 5 years. She screwed herself.
1: We learned from a lot of people on Friday.
0: Turn yourself in.
1: Yes.
0: Or run. Like, you got to run. Christina Lee Calera would have been better off running.
1: Well, I stole the wrong size shoes.
0: And then one other thing, and then I'll grab line two. Were we talking about, remind me, the base jumpers, was that Yosemite?
1: Yes, it was.
0: Right, from El Capitan, mm-hmm. right? I've never been to Yosemite. None of us have ever been to Yosemite, right?
1: Kristen, no.
3: No.
0: Nevada Falls at Yosemite, is that a really popular spot at Yosemite National Park? Nevada Falls.
1: Isn't it just fall? It reads weird because you want it to be falls.
0: Oh, maybe it is Nevada Fall. Oh. But it's waterfalls. Can you, like, I don't even know that I've ever heard of them before. And maybe I've seen pictures of them, but at the top of the fall, can you swim up there?
3: Oh, like it's,
0: like, for example, the only waterfall that I can think of is Niagara Fall. If you go to the Horseshoe Falls at Niagara, you can't swim in there. Like, you don't swim in there.
3: Doesn't sound safe.
0: No, it's not. And there's barriers up. You can't do it. If you're at Yosemite, at Nevada Fall, can you swim up top? Like, is that open for swimming?
1: There's no way. I'm looking at photos.
3: No.
1: This is way too intense.
0: Okay, so you can't swim up there.
1: I would be shocked if you can.
0: Because they said, so I was reading, there was a 23-year-old male who was visiting Yosemite National Park and went over one of the falls at Nevada Fall. The National Park Service, which, by the way, I never got an update on my clitorist about whether he got let go or not.
1: Yeah, remember a colleague.
0: Oh, just said he was out of office.
3: Yeah.
0: But remember, we called and his voicemail was full. Goodbye.
1: Elliot.
0: What? No, that's what the voicemail said. The number you're trying to reach is full.
3: You're dismissing him.
0: Yeah. No,
1: or,
0: no,
1: or
0: no,
1: he
0: no,
1: was
0: no,
1: on
0: no.
1: The weakest link.
0: No, I'm just telling you that I was told by a very good source he was let go. Anyway, back to Nevada Fall. The National Park Service is investigating an incident with a 23-year-old guy. There were a bunch of friends that were dragged by the current in the top of Nevada Fall today. The girl was saved, but another person with her went in the current and went over the fall. They were still trying to identify the person. And I get that you don't want to get close to the edge. I understand that. But at the top, you can't swim at all.
1: None of us know that to be definite.
0: Well, that's
1: true.
0: What I'm asking.
1: Yeah, but look at this. You think they're allowing swimming that close?
3: Yeah, and there's a
1: to that
3: big
1: drop?
3: Danger what's the, sign.
0: What's the famous one? What is the famous one overseas? Is it Victoria Falls, where you swim right up to the cliff where it falls over? Is that right? Do I have that the name of that one right? Victoria Falls?
1: I mean, that is in Africa.
0: Yes, I think that's it. And you literally could put your arm on the wall that the water falls over.
1: Now, this account from the person who jumped in says, the one who tried to save him, it looked really nice and swimmable, which is the scary part about this all.
0: Yeah, because you don't know. They always say with currents, you don't know what's going on underneath.
3: Yeah.
0: You have no idea. But I didn't know. I didn't know if at Nevada Falls you can swim up there and like you're just
3: there's
0: don't
3: huge,
0: get too close to the
3: huge signs that are in red, danger, waterfall, stay out, powerful hidden currents will carry you over.
0: So it does say swimming.
3: It says if you go over the fall, you will die.
0: Wow.
3: It's pretty straightforward.
0: Okay.
1: And the Good Samaritan says she nearly lost her own life trying.
0: Oh, I'm sure. I'm sure. All right. So you're not allowed to swim there.
3: No.
0: Okay. Very good. Am I going to line two? Hi, Elliot. In the morning.
2: Hello. Is this me?
0: Yeah. Hi. Who's this?
2: This is Jim from the Northern Neck. And
0: yes.
2: Today is my magic birthday.
0: Happy 69th, my friend. Happy 69th.
2: Big 69.
0: What are you doing to, what are you doing to celebrate?
2: Not anything really fancy. Just going to go out to dinner.
0: Yeah, dine at the Y. All right, very good. Very good. Thank you, sir. Happy birthday.
2: Any chance of getting a T-shirt?
0: Yeah, you know what? Hold on one second. I'll do that for you, of course. Some bad news out of New York. Carriage rides resumed yesterday.
3: Oh, really?
0: Yep.
3: Jesus. God, that didn't table for very long, did it?
0: They didn't operate yesterday. Yesterday was training day.
3: Oh.
0: The union said they had drivers had refresher and training yesterday, including, quote, how to secure and maintain control of carriage horses at all time. But now we're back at it and they're on the way. People were in them yesterday.
1: I hope that with what's about to happen in this industry.
0: Wait,
1: I hope,
0: radio?
1: Yes. I hope
0: yes.
1: Our union can be inspired by the strength of the carriage ride union.
0: You know our union is nowhere close to the strength of the carriage horse union.
1: That's why I'm saying let this be a motivation to try harder and please save some jobs.
0: Well, you know what? Let me spin a positive on that.
3: Yeah?
0: Let me spin a positive on that. For all the iHeart employees that are getting fired today and tomorrow. And it started yesterday. Big hiring spree going on at Starbucks. No, I'm not even kidding.
3: Yeah?
0: No, this is good.
1: What position?
0: Starbucks announced new position.
1: Oh.
0: New position.
1: Is this not in the stores?
3: Corporate or a barista?
0: No, but it's at the stores. Coffee house coach.
3: What does that mean?
0: That means you're like a manager on the floor. So one of the complaints about Starbucks has always said they want to be the best place to work in retail.
3: Mm-hmm.
0: And they'll say, like their employees will say, you're failing. But one of the problems is they have one manager on duty and they say it's too much to do between having to deal with customers and having to deal with baristas and having to deal with ordering and having to deal with supplies and moving this here and moving that there and keeping up. Especially at a busier store, it's way too much. Starbucks plans to hire 300 coffee house coaches over the next month and thousands more by the end of the year. For decades, the store has leaned on a very rigid single manager model. One person is expected to oversee inventory, handle corporate compliance, manage payroll. Remember, payroll's got to be in by tomorrow, which is why all the firings are happening today and tomorrow. Schedule staff, actively coach employees across the entirety of different morning and evening rush hours. So what they're saying is, if we bring these coaches in, they are there just to deal with employees on the floor. And they think it'll be really good for them. I think that's really smart.
1: You as someone who goes enough.
0: Yeah. No, I think that's really smart.
3: Yeah, but you just like, you either go through the drive-thru, right?
0: Right.
3: Primarily.
0: Yeah, no.
3: Or you just pop in for mobile order.
0: No, yeah. I've never mobile ordered. You know I won't do that. It gets cold. But that way you've got somebody who's dealing with employees and somebody who's dealing with business. Listen, they're going to hire thousands of people. That's great.
1: Are baristas eligible for promotion into that role?
0: Oh. Oh, you know what? I don't know the answer to that.
1: Because I'm thinking of your girl.
0: My princess. My Starbucks princess. She's probably already in corporate. Hi, Yelia, in the morning.
4: Good morning. Is this me?
0: Yeah, hi. Who's this?
4: This is Connie.
0: Yes, Connie. What can I do for you?
4: I heard you mention the Victoria Falls and the swimming. Actually, you don't even swim at the Victoria Falls. I'm originally from Zimbabwe, where the Victoria Falls is. There's someone who will be holding your leg. So whenever people take those photos, it looks like you're swimming, but you're not even swimming at the Victoria Falls. It's not allowed. So you're just hanging by the edge, but they're like literally two big men holding your leg for that photo of opportunity.
0: So two things. Let me issue a correction real quick before anybody books a flight to Africa so they can take the picture. There is no swimming allowed at Victoria Falls.
4: Yeah, at the Devil's Pool. Yeah, it's called the Devil's Pool. There's no swimming allowed. You can go in there, but there are people holding your leg.
0: I gotcha. So they have two bouncers, essentially, that hold on to you. All right, very good.
4: Bouncers, literally.
0: I'll be really honest. I'm too, like, with heights and jumping and stuff, I would be too scared to get up there. It's beautiful.
4: Yeah, you should try the bungee jumping. It's one of the most famous things that people do when they go to Victoria Falls. You should try it.
0: Oh, I love bungee jumping. I didn't know I didn't know you could bungee jump at Victoria Falls. Could you imagine?
4: Oh, you can.
0: And do you jump off the side by where the falls are?
4: No. You jump by the bridge. You jump on the fall side.
0: I gotcha.
4: Yeah, but you can also do rafting. Where the falls is, you can go and do rafting there.
3: Rafting.
0: Oh, that's awesome. Hey, how did you, you're from there, obviously.
4: Yes, I'm from there, yeah. I've been there plenty of times. The last time I was there was in April of last year.
0: Oh, what got you to America?
4: It was actually a fellowship program that is similar to Peace Corps. It's like a reverse Peace Corps where you come and volunteer here in the U.S. in the nonprofit sector. Unfortunately, the program closed, but that's how I came to the U.S. the first time. It was called Atlas Corps.
0: Oh, well, you know what? Good. I'm glad that we have you. No, it's very nice. I'm glad that you called. Thank you, ma'am. And I'm looking at the bungee jumping.
4: Awesome.
0: Holy crap.
3: Uh-uh.
0: That is something right there. Thank you, ma'am. Look at that bridge.
3: Oh, my God.
0: Dude.
3: Wow.
0: I don't think I could climb that shaft to get up to where the bridge is.
1: Well, then you're not bungee jumping.
0: No, I'm not. Look at that.
3: No.
0: Oh, my God.
3: Nope. Yeet. Nope.
0: Oh, look at the zip line, though. That we could do.
3: I would do that.
0: Diane.
1: Come on.
0: You're a goddamn liar.
3: Zip line, I think I would do.
1: Over the Zambezi River?
3: Yeah.
1: No, you're not.
0: Diane, you're going to do that.
3: I don't know. I mean, we did go ape.
0: Okay, Diane.
1: Oh, wait, they have a tandem jump.
0: Oh, you could go with Hennessy again.
3: I'm not jumping.
0: Oh, a
1: tandem jump.
3: No.
0: Oh, my God. That's a long jump. Like, we tandem jump. Oh, my God. That's long.
3: Oh, my God. No way.
0: By the way, show trip.
1: So are some people bungee jumping and some people doing just a rope jump? Is that why the swing is a little bit different?
0: What is a rope jump?
1: A lot of people with that story out of Brazil, hate to bring that up right now.
0: Yeet.
1: Said that was actually a rope jump. It was upsetting them that we kept calling it bungee.
0: Oh, is this like all the Tesla people who were like, quit saying that they stepped on the gas. There's no gas in a Tesla, idiot. They're worse than the South Point people.
3: What's the difference between the rope and the bungee?
0: Well, one's a bungee and one's a rope, stupid.
1: Diane, clearly we don't know. Okay. Look at that setting. That may be the most... incredible setting I've ever seen for bungee jumping.
0: Let's go.
1: And I saw you do it at Vernon Valley Great Gorge.
0: Let's go.
3: Oh, I'd love to go. Wouldn't bungee.
0: It's not bungee. It's rope, stupid.
1: So I'm putting Zimbabwe over Germany?
0: No.
3: Look, there's the monkeys.
0: All right, quick break. We'll come back. Let's do some news, give away some cash. We'll do that next.
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0: even inappropriate? 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Who cares, right? 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Elliot in the morning.
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2: Crews on scene of utility problem, Staples Mill at Dumbarton Road. Watch for collisions on Main Street at Harvey Street and 9 Mile Road at Hanover Road. All cleared, 95 to 95 at 64. No problems, Chippenham Parkway to 88 of the Downtown Expressway. With traffic, I'm Kevin Casey.
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0: It's Elliot, the morning's hundreds a day. Give you $100 cash, little spending money, a little bit of fun money. Thank you very much to Long Home, our partners in giving away cash. Diane, let's get into some news, please.
1: Police in Prince George's County announcing a man wanted for allegedly murdering another at the MGM National Harbor Hotel parking garage more than 2 years ago. That man is now in custody. PG County Police say this goes back to May of 2024. They have arrested Deon Neal. According to police, they found him in Charles County on Monday. And they knew that they had been searching for this guy since this crime happened in the murder of 37-year-old Daniel Thomas. Apparently, the two didn't know each other.
0: They don't know each other at all, but they've been looking for this guy for 2 years. They got him.
1: And they finally were able to track him down in Charles County, Maryland. Now, police in Henrico County are hoping for a similar positive outcome as they are joining up with the FBI to offer a $10,000 reward for an arrest to be made in a deadly shooting that happened in 2024 in Henrico. Two people died in this incident back in March of that year. 31-year-old Jamarlo Tisdale of Richmond, as well as 36-year-old Rufus Witcher of Henrico, found dead inside of a business along Nine Mile Road. We definitely talked about this.
0: Right.
1: The victims were not related to each other, according to the police and the FBI. Preliminarily, they said several people on the property at the time and then fled the scene as the lights and sirens started to get closer. But then a couple of days later, firefighters had to respond to the scene of a fire. So is this somebody coming back and trying to destroy evidence?
0: What it reads like.
1: Yeah.
0: I mean, that's definitely what it sounds like.
1: Yeah. So again, that case from Nine Mile Road, the FBI is now involved in that case, and there is now a $10,000 reward as they try to make an arrest. Meanwhile, a man from Chesapeake Beach is now facing felony charges in Virginia after Customs and Border Patrol agents allegedly discovered child pornography and some bestiality content on his phone during an inspection as he was coming in from a flight through Dulles Airport.
0: Yeah, so when he landed, they were like, hey, we need you to step into this secondary security area.
1: Yeah.
0: Because they knew that he had images on his phone.
1: Mm-hmm.
0: And it turns out, child porn and bestiality.
1: Yeah. He was just coming in from a flight coming home from Iceland. That's where they found that information on his phone, and now he is facing charges. Yeah. So is that maybe not? So when they take you to a secondary inspection, they like remove you and take you to another room. Do they automatically search your phone, or do they only automatically do that if they've got intel that you've got stuff on your phone?
0: I have been removed and taken to a secondary screening room. I've never had my phone searched.
1: Okay.
0: Like, they've gone through, like, bags and stuff and questioned
1: you would expect.
0: But, yeah, no, I've never had anybody go through my phone.
1: Some food news. According to the Pew Research Center, the average American eats 23% more than we did back in the 70s. So that is why researchers are on a mission to cut portion sizes, because we are terrible at portion control.
0: That is true. I don't eat overly healthy, but I eat big portions of food.
1: They also say our bodies crave sugary, fatty, salty, which is exactly what is in processed foods. And then more processed food is consumed in the U.S. than in any other country.
0: Number one.
1: By the way, did you see the Daily Mail's hit piece on Little Rock, Arkansas?
0: The fattest city in the country.
1: 70% obesity rate in Little Rock, Arkansas. Because it was always, what was the perennial favorite? It was in Texas, wasn't it?
0: Oh,
1: always number one. McAllen, Texas.
0: Right.
1: Was always, for years, has always been like the fattest city in America. But they're like, no, it's Little Rock, Arkansas now. You'll see 40 cars deep at the Chick-fil-A drive-thru. And they also said, like, the mobility scooters that you'll see that you can, you know, grab at Walmart or whatever,
0: right,
1: have a max capacity of, like, 800 pounds. They actually up them.
0: Did they really? Mm-hmm. In Little Rock?
1: Yeah.
0: Wow.
1: Yeah. Interesting. Happening in Richmond this week, hundreds of travel content creators from everywhere are coming in for the TBEX North America Convention. All of the travel bloggers are coming into Richmond.
0: For, like, so it's just a convention.
1: Mm-hmm.
0: Oh, sweet.
1: Yeah, but they said that they're discovering all these different cool places around the city, too, and blogging about it. Look for lots of hashtag RVA and hashtag travel related to the TBEX convention.
0: Cool. Yeah. I've never heard of the TBEX convention.
1: Yeah.
0: But that's cool.
1: Apparently it's a big deal.
2: That's a great group to try to draw to your town.
0: To host your convention? Yes.
2: Because every

0: Everyone wants conventions. It brings in money. But then the spillover of these people being
1: right, that's what they do.
0: And social media
1: that's smart.
0: Stars.
1: That's smart.
0: That is good.
2: But there was an also a sidebar story to it. So Bill Martin, the museum director who passed not that long ago, apparently they were doing a site visit. I believe it was at the Quirk when some of the organizers were thinking about places to have, going around different areas of the country to see where they would have this year's convention.
1: Right.
2: And I guess he was the one who kind of saw what was happening, pulled them to the side and said, hey, listen, here's why you got to come to Richmond. This, and this. And that's why they ended up choosing Richmond.
1: That's awesome.
2: He said it was part of the main reason that they ended up choosing Richmond.
0: Where was it last year? Did that city see a big influx?
1: Oh, you know what? I have no idea.
2: No?
1: I have no clue.
0: Quebec City.
1: Was it really?
0: Uh-huh.
1: I mean, beautiful city.
2: Mm-hmm. A man has come clean about stealing body parts from his work and taking them home to eat. Cops in Hungary said the 30-year-old has admitted to taking bits of people from local graveyards as well as from the hospital where he was working.
1: God damn.
2: They said that they found skulls, a hand, a whole lower leg when they searched his apartment, bones in suitcases, a reconstructed human face that was made from skin.
0: I get that there's a travel connection. But Diane, that was jarring.
2: It was in Budapest.
0: That needs a little bit of a heads up.
1: Hey, where was the, now as long as we're into that road, where was the story of the person who was walking the beach? It's in the U.S., was walking the beach and they found the lower jaw of a human, but it had half a row of
2: like
1: teeth.
2: Like the mandible, is that what it's called?
1: Yeah, like the bottom part of the jaw. Where was that?
2: Why do I want to say California?
0: Yeah, was it Orange County?
1: Was it?
0: I'm looking. I see Southern California.
1: Okay.
0: So I don't know for sure if it's Orange County.
1: But they showed it sitting on the beach. It literally is the bottom jaw with a couple of teeth in it.
2: Yeah.
1: Like, dude, that's nasty.
2: Musician Daryl Hall with an Instagram announcement yesterday. Hi, everybody. I thought you should know that I recently received a kidney transplant from a very kind and generous living donor.
1: Thank you, Josh.
2: He said it happened a couple of weeks ago. I'm already starting to feel better. It was, according to my doctors, a complete success. I should be back to normal in a few months. So get ready for more music and lots of Daryl's house shows. That's good.
1: No, that's great. That's fantastic.
2: Said, was the damage to his kidneys related to his Lyme disease diagnosis?
1: Oh, I have no idea.
2: Yeah.
1: No, I mean, the only insight I have there is I know Josh gave him a kidney.
2: Okay.
1: Josh loves handing out kidneys. He loves handing out kidneys.
2: ESPN NFL draft analyst Matt Miller revealing that he underwent a life-saving amputation of his left arm after a serious car accident that happened in Missouri.
1: Yeah, he ended up crossing over the center line, hit an 18-wheeler, was in a bad car accident, and they ended up, I mean, he was in the middle of nowhere in Missouri, and ended up having to save his life, they had to amputate his arm.
2: He says he remains focused on recovery and looks forward to returning to ESPN for the 2027 NFL draft. Also, former Olympic skier Bodie Miller arrested on a couple of drug charges earlier this month in Idaho. He was arrested on one count of possession of a controlled substance as well as one count of possession of drug paraphernalia. He posted $5,000 bail.
1: Did he have mushrooms in the car?
2: Pleading not guilty, yes. So I guess he also had to pay a fine related to that speeding violation, too. His next court appearance is set for the end of July. Big night for the Wizards last night with the first pick in the NBA draft.
3: With the first pick in the 2026 NBA draft, the Washington Wizards select Anise Dabanza Jr.
1: Who?
3: From Brigham Young University.
1: Oh, thank God. That's awesome. That's great.
0: Because so many people refer to it as BYU. The school maybe not wasn't enough of a clue. To know for sure.
1: That's a good night.
2: Yeah,
1: that's a good night.
2: Utah with the second pick taking Darren Peterson from Kansas. Third, Memphis chose Cam Boozer out of Duke. By the way, the Mystics have the Minnesota Lynx tonight at CareFirst Arena. That'll be happening at 7:30. Baseball, the Nats gave up 8 runs in the 9th inning, losing to the Phillies 14-9. They will try again tonight at Nats Park. Also, the Orioles fell to the Angels last night 5-1. They'll wrap up that series this afternoon just after 4 p.m. Cristiano Ronaldo scoring a pair of goals as Portugal beat Uzbekistan 5-0.
0: He heard me question what he's doing with his legacy.
1: Right, and I wanted 5 goals out of him yesterday.
0: Yeah, you got two.

0: Yeah, I thought I only saw the score was 5, and I just kept seeing Ronaldo. I was like, oh my God, I called it. He got 5 goals, but he got 2.
1: Now, it's a team they were playing that you would expect them to score a lot on.
0: Oh, really?
1: Yeah. Just like people expected Harry Kane to put away that header that went off the crossbar right to his foot in the closing moments of England's game, and nope, we're drawing 0-0 with Ghana.
0: Was England not winning that game? Like, is that a big upset? To not win?
1: Yes.
0: I mean, forget that one play, but just to not win at all, is that a big upset?
1: Yes.
0: Yeah.
1: Yeah, and they're both those teams are through, but it's like, England, 1 point against Ghana? Come on now. It's the stars of the Premier League. And Harry Kane.
2: 6 games on the schedule for today, starting at 3 o'clock. 2 games in that time slot. Canada takes on Switzerland, and then Qatar plays Bosnia-Herzegovina.
0: And real quickly, so you had two hockey trades yesterday. One, Bowen Byram goes from the Buffalo Sabres to the Chicago Blackhawks. That was kind of expected. Byram kind of wanted out of there. He wants to be a number one guy and not kind of be behind Darlene. So that one's fine. The other big one was the Caps trade with the St. Louis Blues for Jordan Kyrou. And listen, did Kyrou have a good year last year in St. Louis? No. But has he been a really serviceable hockey player for most of his career? Yes. He's 28 years old. I think he has a handful of years left on his contract. So the Caps give up Connor McMichael, a draft in the teens, low teens. They have two picks on Friday, so they gave up their earlier pick on Friday, and they gave up a prospect from overseas. Some people were a little shocked to see that they were going to go get Kyrou's 28, right? Mm-hmm. McMichael's much younger, but McMichael also needs a new contract, and if I don't know the exact number, but the money that he was asking, from what I've been told, the money that he was asking for was ridiculous, where you would go, there's no way. And listen, Connor McMichael is young, and he's kind of, he had a much better year, not last year, but the season before, than he did last year. He kind of tabled off a little bit. He got a little bit hot towards the end of the season.
2: Mm-hmm.
0: But on average, Connor McMichael has given you 35, 40 points. Jordan Kyrou's given you 75, 80 points. He's a left winger, which you need, especially not knowing what's going to happen with Ovechkin. He's proven he needs a change of scenery. He doesn't have talent around him in St. Louis like he has around him here. Not like St. Louis is completely depleted, but they don't have the amount of talent surrounding Jordan Kyrou that they do in D.C. So if I'm McClellan or Patrick, that's a really smart move. And if the number is right for McMichael, which was rumored to be, he wants $7 million a year. You're paying $8 million a year for Kyrou. I wouldn't pay McMichael $7 million a year. So apparently that's what he wanted, or somewhere in that neighborhood on a long-term deal. Put up 75, 80 points a year all day.
2: Mm-hmm.
0: But the sample size is too small to be able to do that. And you bring in, 28 isn't old. You have plenty of prospects that are still coming. You gave up one draft pick for a kid that you're not going to see for a couple of years anyway. I thought it was really smart. I didn't look and see like what the grades were, but I know that there were some people who like Connor McMichael and are like, dude, it's a young kid. I don't want to see him go. I know Ryan Leonard posted something yesterday about, I'm really going to miss you, bud. And that's fine, but it was a smart move. I really thought it was smart.
1: I'm seeing A minuses for both teams.
0: Yeah. And by the way, if you're the Blues, they've wanted to move on from Kyrou, so it's good for them, too. They get a draft pick. They get McMichael, who's still very young. I don't know that they're going to sign him to $7 million a year. And you get the draft pick, and then you get the kid who's overseas playing. So it was good. I liked it. Yeah, I thought it was a good move for the Caps.
2: That's a look at news and sports.
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3: Congestion slows westbound 64 from Mechanicsville Turnpike over the Chaco Valley Bridge and onto 95. Southbound 95 congestion from Brook Road through the Belvedere exit. Watch for collision on southbound Chippenham Parkway at Route 1. Collision northbound Polewhite Parkway at the Chippenham Toll Booth. On the side roads, collisions on Commerce Road at Stockton Street, Beach Road at Winter Park Road. With traffic, I'm Kevin Casey.
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0: 866-2-ELLIOT, 866-235-5468. Hi, Elliot, in the morning.
1: Hi.
0: Hi, who is this?
1: Avery.
0: Hey, Avery, where are you calling me from?
1: Washington, D.C.
0: Excellent. Hey, can I give you $100?
1: Yes, thank you.
0: Perfect. Take that money. Thank you very much to our partners at Long Home. Avery, take that money and have a little bit of fun with it, okay?
1: Okay, thank you.
0: Hey, you got it. Hold on 1 second for me, please. I will have more cash for you later this morning. Also, I have tickets for you to see Alex Warren. We got to jam those in somewhere. That's a sold-out show. And then once we get to Dirt, tickets for you to see Evanescence. Remember, you can keep up with everything going on. Facebook, X, Instagram.

0: way, beautiful. It's not, it's just, it's green. Mm. Like, you could tell they take care of it.
1: Yeah.
0: It's not overly manicured, but it's nice. Like, there's no gray spots and crap like that. It's a nice yard. So you go, Diane, if you go out the front door where the camera is, there's a walkway that goes to the right.
1: Yeah.
0: To where your driveway is. Mm-hmm. And then the driveway that goes all the way down to the street. That's the video. It goes all the way down to the street, mm-hmm. right? And so you would, if you were going to their front door, you would pull up the driveway, which again, they've got a decent amount of land there. And so you would drive up the driveway, you would get out of the car, you would walk on that walkway, because they got nice grass, and you would put the package on the door, you would walk back on the walkway, you would go back to your car and go. Anyway, this Amazon driver gets to their house. And it's not like, you know, some houses are on a corner maybe, and the front yard is here, but the driveway is around the corner.
1: Yeah.
0: And like, maybe you were like, I don't know where their driveway is, but it's around the corner. This isn't that case. They live on a straight road. So the driveway is right there. You see the driveway. So anyway, this woman is driving for Amazon. She's just in her own car. That's okay. But so she's working for Amazon. She drives her car slowly. She doesn't trench the yard.
1: Mm-hmm.
0: But she pulls her car forward all the way up to the front of the house through the person's yard. And you can see the tire tracks in the yard.
1: Yeah, you can.
0: She gets out of the car. Oh, wait, hold on. Hit pause. So she gets out of the car. And then, keep in mind, she drove all the way up to by where the door is. She gets out of the car. She walks, I don't know, a handful of steps. She puts the package down. She gets back into the car, which, again, you can see the driveway. She's not on it.
1: No.
0: She's in their front yard. She gets back in. She backs up a little bit, 3 points, turns, and then drives back out through the grass. She never once gets on the driveway. Now, I want to play the video real quick. Because this is, everybody is split on this.
1: What? Why would they be split?
0: I shouldn't have said that. Just watch. Here we go.
2: So from here.
0: Yeah. So, okay. I'll walk you through it. So you can see the tire tracks in the yard.
1: Mm-hmm.
0: And you can see she actually entered the grass right by where the driveway is.
2: So that's definitely their driveway.
0: Yes.
2: That's not the neighbor's.
0: Yeah, look at the walkway. Look at the walkway.
2: Well,
0: Tyler, look at the walkway. Okay. Anyway.
2: I just don't know if that's like concrete evidence.
0: It's 100%. Here we go. All right. She's going to get out. Get out. Here she comes.
2: Yep.
0: Door's open.
2: Mm-hmm.
0: Here she comes. She gets out. She's got her package. She got her vest on.
1: Okay.
0: She got her vest on.
1: So you know she's Amazon.
0: She got the package. She puts the package down. Thank you.
1: Take a picture.
0: Took the picture. She walks back. She's in the grass. And that's probably 6 or 7 steps. She gets back in the car. Thank you. Close the door. Close your door. Seatbelt.
2: It's a Ford sedan, it looks like.
1: Yeah.
0: It is. Now watch. She's going to back up. 3-point turn it. I mean, she's safe driving, I'll say that. And now she's going to drive back out through the grass. And see what I mean? Like, it's a good-sized front yard. The grass is nice.
1: Yeah, you can see exactly where she was.
0: And as she leaves, she, again, does not get on the driveway, but just right next to it. Because she's got to get around the mailbox. What stood out to you in that video?
1: Besides the tire tracks?
0: Yes.
2: And the whole driving on the lawn?
0: Yes. I mean obviously that stands out.
2: Kind of the focus of the clip.
0: Scale of 1 to 10, how angry would you be?
2: Furious.
1: I'm pissed. Yeah,
0: you're probably at an 8.
1: You can tell they take care of their yard.
0: Yeah, you're probably at an 8.
2: Even if you didn't take care of your yard.
0: Don't drive on my grass. And again, I don't know that I'm ready to, like, I'm not going to war, but I'm angry.
2: Like, this definitely damaged the lawn.
0: Mm. Yes, of course. Look at the yard. And again, I don't want somebody to think, like, oh, she trenched the yard.
1: No.
0: But she did drive through it. Your car's heavy.
1: Heavy.
2: Yes, exactly.
0: And you could see the tire tracks. As a matter of fact, the owners of the home were not home at the time. But when they got home, they were like, what the hell? So they went through their Ring camera, and that's where they saw this woman drive through.
2: You may think that it was some sort of alien ship.
0: Right, the way that it is, because she 3-point turns out of there.
2: That's an interesting design to stumble on. But you're saying we're missing a big part of the clip?
0: And

0: And I will say this. 51% of people are like, this is ridiculous. She should get in trouble. She should be fired. She should not be able to do this for a living. 49% of the people are like, hey, go easy.
1: Okay, so I'm clearly missing a massive component of the clip.
0: I missed it also.
1: Is there something going on with the driveway that we can't detect or I'm failing to see?
0: No, there's not like a sinkhole in the driveway or something like that. No, the driveway is fine.
1: I guess you could then just park on the street.
0: Yes. You don't have to drive in their yard.
2: Yeah.
0: But a lot of, like 49% of the people are like, hey, back off, man.
1: Is it something in the background?
0: No.
1: It's in the foreground? Is it,
2: and it's not something that you see in the moments before the clip starts?
1: Is there something wacky about the porch?
0: No.
1: Because I just zoomed back out again.
0: Okay. Get me to where she gets out of the car. Right there.
1: Yeah.
0: Watch her.
1: Watch her? I was watching her.
0: Watch her again.
1: Okay, yeah.
0: What'd you say? Legs. There's nothing wrong with her legs.
1: Oh. Okay. I think you never want to make this assumption.
0: 49% of the internet did.
1: I think she's pregnant.
0: And that's what 49%.
2: Oh, is she? I didn't notice that.
0: Thank you. Thank you. Oh. I didn't notice it. Okay.
1: It explains the way she also bends over to put the package down, which I did think was strange the first time watching, but I also...
0: I didn't notice anything about her putting the package down. Oh, yeah, she does it
2: some
0: a little...
2: Some people said she did it gingerly, like, as opposed to, like, sometimes the people
0: she
2: would,
0: actually
2: like, toss
0: sets it down nicely. Yeah.
1: Isn't that sad? That's why... It wasn't because she's with child.
2: Yeah.
1: It's because it wasn't thrown.
0: Mm-hmm. Yeah, but I don't know that that's a pregnant bend. I mean, that's how fat people bend,
2: but they're,
0: too.
2: No, but they're... It's a couple... Right there. That she's pregnant.
0: Mm. You think she's pregnant?
1: No, she definitely is.
0: Well, you think...
2: That's not like the shirt bowing out because of the wind. That's, no, that's her belly.
0: Okay.
2: Yeah.
0: All right. Yeah, but I'll give you it's her belly.
2: Okay.
0: But it wasn't. It's either, maybe it's a baby, maybe it's fast food.
2: Okay.
1: But America is not split on whether or not she's pregnant. It's what she did. And you can't drive across someone's lawn just because you're pregnant. Sorry.
0: Some people are like, listen, the woman's pregnant. Maybe you just tell her she shouldn't do that, but let's not get carried away. This is a pregnant woman who's out delivering packages. It's fine.
1: So you're saying it's 51-49 for discipline?
0: Yes. Also, I never noticed she was pregnant. And I do tend to side on the, I don't care if you're pregnant or not, get your car off my yard.
1: Yes.
2: Yeah.
0: Get your car off my yard. My driveway's right over there.
2: Mm-hmm.
0: Wait, you could have fallen in the grass. You could have fallen in the grass. I also never picked up that she was pregnant.
2: No.
0: Never picked up that she was pregnant.
1: Did Kristen?
0: No. I was like, damn, the internet's good, man.
1: I thought she was
0: The internet, it's not about her legs. The internet doesn't miss anything. Like, the internet is smart.
1: Yeah, I'm still...
0: I never picked that up. But I still don't want you driving in the yard.
2: No.
1: Displeased.
0: But some people are like, hey, back it down. Because a lot of people are like, fire it on the spot. Fire it on the spot. She should never be able to drive for Amazon again. And other people are like, whoa.
2: Has Amazon weighed in on all the stuff that they've been tagged in?
0: They've talked to her.
1: Or is this like, hey, she doesn't even drive for us?
0: Oh. No. Amazon did say they've talked to the driver.
1: Because that happens a lot when the drivers do stuff.
0: Third party, yeah. SUCMA, have nothing to do with it.
1: Mm. Yeah, it's unfortunately not changing my
0: opinion. Can't drive through somebody's yard.
1: Exactly.
0: But it does make you feel bad for calling for their head.
1: Which, I mean, I do think that maybe
0: you could drive when you're pregnant.
1: No, I don't mean any vehicle.
0: Oh, you mean for Amazon?
1: For deliveries.
0: And then you get the other people. What if there were kids in the yard? Okay, well, there's not.
1: So you said the homeowners weren't there.
0: Homeowners were not home.
1: But what have they said?
0: Oh, just she drove through the yard.
1: Oh, they're just like stating the facts?
0: Yes.
1: Are they hoping to get some massive settlement? Good luck.
2: Or will Amazon just say, hey, we'll pay for any damage?
1: No way.
0: No, you know what Amazon's going to say?
1: Third party.
0: Yeah, exactly. Man, look, it's not even one of our trucks.
1: I know that she's got her vest on, but it's independent.
0: Where am I going? Line four?
1: It is a wild clip, though.
0: Oh, the video's great.
1: It almost seems like a hit job because of Prime Days.
0: And everybody, there's not one person who watched that video the first time who picked up she was pregnant. If you're going to tell me on the first viewing you saw that she was pregnant, you're lying. You had no idea. Everybody missed it. Although a lot of people on the internet are smart. I'm sorry, who's this?
2: And kind.
0: They were kind to her. They're trying to save her. They're like, this woman is pregnant. She's just out trying to make it or earn a dollar. Hi, who's this? Hello?
3: Hi, this is Alan in Richmond.
0: Hey, what's going on, dude?
3: Hello?
0: Yes.
3: Hey, so I'm a mailman, and I see this kind of thing all the time. And I think the reason why America split is because a lot of people will do this on their own property, which I don't understand because it's not like there's no parking. I'll see people pull up perpendicular, right up so they can walk three steps up to the front porch. And as a mailman, it drives me crazy because I have to walk around their vehicle to get up onto the porch to get to the mailbox. But people will do this all the time. And I thought maybe it's because they didn't want it to get repoed, but I'll even look at their tags and inspection stickers. It's all valid. People just park, renters will park on their porch or park on the lawn, and there's wide open space on the park and in the street. I don't get it. Some people just think that's what it's there for, honestly. It's the only other explanation.
0: Wait a minute. And you see that? Now I'm trying to think. And yes, every so often you'll see somebody who parks in the lawn. But like you said, normally it's like, Their driveway is garbage, or there's 15 other cars in the driveway that all look like they're run down, and so they park in the yard. But you see that regularly?
3: Very, very, very regularly. And it's weird, because I thought, okay, technically if you're on private property, you can't repo a car, and you can't get a ticket for it. So I started looking at their tags and their inspection stickers, but we don't really enforce that anymore anyway, but their tags and inspection stickers are fine. So people will just do that. They'll park so then they can only have, so they only have to walk three or four steps up to their porch or up to their front door, and they'll park at an angle or perpendicular, and it's a hassle for me because I have to go around.
0: Well, yeah, now you're blocked from being able to go. By the way, thank you, sir. Thank you. Couple of things to cover from there. Have you ever, I don't want to carry these bags, and pulled up to your front door?
1: Like
0: through the yard?
1: I've seen people do it.
0: That I've not seen.
1: This happened actually not too long ago. Now, we were focusing more on the driveway.
0: Right.
1: But wasn't it down in the Virginia Beach area?
2: That hoarder house?
1: That house?
2: Remember?
1: That we heard. Didn't we hear off air? Did we do it on air, off air from an ex? Do you remember that? And the car was parked at
2: the
1: front
2: door? He pulled right
1: up,
2: and there was, all that, furniture and stuff, lying down by the end of the driveway.
0: Oh, okay, yes. But that's a blocked driveway. Now, there's still hoarders and all that. I feel like I'm not supposed to be saying something. You're a hoarder. Fix your garage or your driveway.
1: Yeah, see, that person's a hoarder, not me yesterday with my coupons.
0: Pretty close. there's no hoarding here. This is just somebody pulling up to their front door. Also, I don't think it's true that you can't get repoed if you park in your yard. I don't think that's true.
1: It does seem like it would be one of those myths.
0: Who do I know that repos cars? What's Cheryl doing?
2: Time.
0: I don't think that's true, because wouldn't everybody who's in the rears just park in their grass?
2: Yeah.
0: And I will say this.
2: It's like when you refuse a summons. Not touching it.
0: So is what that guy's saying is maybe this woman, it has nothing to do with her being pregnant. She just, at her house, she parks right up by the front door. So she just, that's how when I have to drop off a bag, that's what I do.
1: I mean, it's an interesting spin.
0: Could you imagine?
1: But I'm willing to just accept the fact
0: that she's pregnant.
1: She's exhausted. I'm not saying that's an excuse.
0: No, but that is her excuse.
1: I'd rather her blame it on the pregnancy than this is what I do.
0: Jackie could pull up to the house today with a baby crowning out of her vagina and two bags of groceries. And if she pulled into the grass, I'd be like, get the F off the grass. What are you doing? And our grass isn't even nice.
1: That's what I said when we first pulled up the clip. It doesn't matter the condition of the lawn.
0: No, but it is a nice lawn. You look at that and you go, that's a nice lawn.
2: They spend time on that.
0: Where am I going? Line two.

0: Hi, Elliot in the morning.
1: Hey, is this me?
0: Yeah, hi, who's this?
1: Hey, this is Matt in Fairfax.
0: Hey, what's going on, dude?
1: Hey, I got the scoop on why this driver did what they did.
0: Go ahead.
1: I'm not excusing the action, but I guarantee you this is not the first time they delivered to this address, and they probably got chewed out. This customer probably has notes on their account. It says, do not park on driveway. And this driver probably does, you know, however many hundreds of stops a day, walking up these long driveways. And the customer said, oh, don't park on my driveway. Don't park on my driveway. Okay.
2: Well, so what do they want her to do? Walk all the way from the street?
0: Are there people that do that that'll say, like, I mean, listen, that's a good-sized driveway, right?
2: Yeah.
0: So that would be a walk. Are there people, thank you, sir, where you're like, you can't park on the driveway, so they have to park in the street?
3: And how do we find out if there are notes on our accounts?
0: What do you mean?
3: He said that.
0: Oh, if there's notes on the
3: flagged with some sort of information.
2: Does the purchaser? So like,
0: no,
2: would
0: no,
2: we
0: he's
2: put
0: saying,
2: a
0: like? But it's in the system of if you deliver to
2: this house.
0: Yeah, 6969 Butthole Road. Do not park on the driveway. Like that's in the delivery thing. That's the description on the house. So this woman knows, F them, man, I'm pregnant. Because there was part of me that also thought maybe it's just country. Like country, you just park in wherever you want.
2: Oh.
3: That sounds like you're stereotyping.
0: A little bit.
3: Man, the driveway thing, I can see that being...
0: I actually like that.
3: Noted. But still,
0: But wouldn't you still, even if it was noted, wouldn't you still be like, ugh,
2: for God's sake.
0: I hate Diane Stupar. I got to walk all the way from the street.
2: This bitch.
0: But you're not going to drive through her grass.
3: Mindy writes on Facebook, Elliot, I guess you should know this. What if they're septic?
0: Oh, you could crash right through the tank.
2: Oh, boy.
0: That's a problem.
3: What if that's buried beneath?
0: Oh, we were always told nothing. I mean, I don't know what I was going to put on the septic field, but there you can't.
3: Were you backyard?
0: We were in the back. Yeah, we were in the back. But there's plenty of septic in the front.
3: Could you even do like a ride-on lawnmower?
0: I don't. That I didn't look into.
3: What is the
0: like? They told
3: max?
0: Us. Say again.
3: Yeah, what's the max?
0: I don't know. Like I know that we were able to. Like the kids were able to like kick a soccer ball over it. When they were younger.
3: Okay.
0: But I don't know.
3: Talking about heavy machinery.
0: Yeah, no, I have no idea. I have no clue. Like, I never brought a bobcat back there or anything. Line 9?
4: I walked on it.
0: Hi, Elliot in the morning.
4: Hey, what's up, class? How y'all doing? This is Charles out in Leesburg.
0: Hey, what's going on, Charles?
4: Hey, I definitely put on my notes, don't pull into my driveway. My driveway is short. It's not super long. But I had a driver pull into the driveway. The house was built in 1950. I got some stone walls. The driver wrecked one of the stone walls trying to turn around. And I came out there and I'm like, dog, what are you doing? This is crazy. And he's like, I'm sorry. No worries. Okay, let's take pictures. All right, no worries. We're good. Send it out to Amazon or the company that rents the trucks, right? This separate company owns the truck.
0: Right.
4: And then they deliver for Amazon. Sent the pictures out and I'm like, what are you guys going to do? I got an estimate for like $1,500 to replace the wall. They're like, yeah, we're good. Here's $250. Leave us alone. That was it.
2: $250.
4: So, yeah. Yeah, you ain't coming on my driveway, dog. I appreciate you. I love you. But park across the street and then deliver my package. We're good.
3: Not if you have a yard.
4: You know, hey, there's a stone wall in front of the yard, too.
0: So, you know what? For $250, I'll ram that ass over on purpose.
4: Hey, smell my face.
0: Hey, smell it good. Thank you, dude. Thank you, my friend. Wait, so you know what? I like the driveway thing. I like that could be it.
3: Somebody wrote, and this certainly isn't an issue I have or anyone who I know, if you have a code for your gate
0: that has to be at the end of the garage.
3: Yes.
2: Oh, God.
0: They ain't got a gate.
3: Not them.
0: No.
3: Not them, but that has to, they need to be aware of that.
0: Well, they can't get in anyway. By the way, if I delivered and the Rockefellers were there with their gate, no. You know what I'd do?
2: Prop it right up against the gate.
0: No.
2: Oh.
0: Yeet! right over the fence.
3: See, that's a much better use of the verb.
0: It's just whatever's flying. Sometimes it's a package. Sometimes it's a rope jumper. Line trois. Hi, Elliot, in the morning.
5: Hello, is this me?
0: Yeah, hi, who's this?
5: This Mark in Calvert County.
0: Yes, sir, what can I do for you?
5: We had just a funny quick one. Amazon smashed up a bunch of old flower pots at the top of our driveway. They were worth about $30. I got 400 out of them.
2: Damn.
0: I know a guy who got his whole wall taken down. He got 250.
2: I know. Damn, $400 for flower pots?
0: All right, dude, I appreciate it. Thank you. All right, give me a, I know where I'm going to go. All right, give me a quick break. It's Elliot in the morning.
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7: Watch for collision on the ramp from northbound 95 onto westbound 64 at Bryan Park. Collision on northbound Polewhite Parkway at the Chippenham toll booth. No problems, Chippenham Parkway 288 of the Downtown Expressway. On the side roads, collisions on Mechanicsville Turnpike at Harvey Road and Lakeside Avenue at Parkside Avenue. With traffic, I'm Kevin Casey.
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0: It's Elliot in the morning. Okay, I'm going to ask you a question, a serious question. And don't, you're not going to hurt anybody's feelings, so don't be all like,
1: but that's my baseline.
0: If I said to you, describe for me, just on age, right?
1: Mm-hmm.
0: What is the average age of, do I want to do, yeah, what is the average age of a couple that swings? Definitely. Wait, don't say it out loud yet.
1: Oh.
0: Get your number, and then let me know when you have your answer.
1: Okay.
2: You want a range or just
1: a number?
2: A single average age.
0: Well, I mean, no, not a, because whatever number you give me, it's going to fall within a range. Like, I'll, just as an example, the number is not going to be 75. So if you said 75, I'm not like, well, my range was 1 to 150. Mm-hmm. If you said 75, I'd be like, okay, so 70 to 80, give or take.
2: Okay, all right.
0: So, Kristen, do you have your number? You want to turn yourself on?
2: Is she ready?
0: On three. One. I'm going to say three and then say the number. One, two, three.
3: 48. 69.
0: Okay, Kristen.
2: God damn, Kristen.
3: Well.
2: Were you just trying to make a funny wool?
3: I feel like they're a little older.
0: You think the average age of a swinger is 69 years old?
3: Yes.
0: The average age.
2: You explained it to us, Elliot. That could be 65 to 73.
0: The okay, 73. I'll even give you 65 to 75. You think the average age of a swinger is 70 years old?
3: I feel like when you get older, you're just like, YOLO, do it.
0: What she said was YOLO. It sounded like yellow. YOLO. Right. Like, oh, they're covered in piss. No, YOLO. Diane, I'm sorry, what did you say?
1: I said 48.
0: 48, okay, so I'm going to say 50 on average. What did you say?
2: 45,
0: okay, so mid to upper 40s. So both of you live in the...
2: Listen, I agree with Kristen. I think of a swinger being older.
0: If I asked for a swinger to call me right now, could I get a swinger to call me right now?
1: Yeah.
0: Please? No, it's not...
2: So you're soliciting for one right now.
0: I would like to talk to a swinger. Please, 866 to Elliot, 866-235-5468.
2: But this may be somebody, a lone wolf who's trying to buck our expectations.
0: No, I don't care. I don't care how old the person is. I don't care how old the swinger is.
2: It's just the first swinger to call.
0: I just need a swinger.
2: Somebody younger is going to be faster. Especially with Kristen's swingers.
3: Not if they have like that voice to call, like, hey, call.

0: EITM, and then like because older people.
1: Yellow.
2: Dot dot dot.
1: Is this Ellie in the morning?
2: No, I just want to talk to a swinger. I want to talk to somebody who's part of the lifestyle, please. 866 to Elliot, 866-235-5468. I will say this. I gave myself the same test.
3: What did you say?
2: Same thing.
3: Yeah.
2: Same thing.
1: I love that Diane said 48, though, because I was going to say 50, and I was like, let me.
2: Like too old? Let me,
1: no, not too old. But I wanted to represent that range. So that's why, because I didn't want you to say, oh, so like in their 50s. No, I can see 40s as well. So that's why I went lower. But Diane was right there in the middle of what my two numbers were going to be.
2: Right.
1: And you said you were too?
2: Yeah. I don't know exactly what number, but in my head, I was upper 40s.
1: Yeah.
2: And if you were like, nope, average age is 52, then you'd be like, oh, okay, that's fine. Can I go to line one? Hi, Elliot, in the morning.
4: Good morning.
2: Hi, are you part of the lifestyle?
4: I am part of the LS lifestyle.
2: Wait, I'm sorry, what? You're part of the what?
4: The LS. We call it the LS, the lifestyle.
2: Oh, you're part of the LS. Right, I got it. Can I ask you a question? And I don't want you to be, I can't offend you. How old are you?
4: I'm 46.
2: 46. Okay, okay, Diane just pointed at me. Diane just pointed at me like, nailed it.
1: Well, Diane went over.
3: Yeah, a little bit.
1: I won Price is Right.
2: Now, let me ask you this. You're 46 years old. You're a swinger. How long have you been part of the LS?
4: 10 years.
2: Okay, so you started in your 30s. When you are actively swinging, right? And I don't know if you and your partner have like regulars or if you're open and you play and stuff like that. Whatever. True or false? True or false? Swinging is shifting to be a younger man's game.
4: Yes.
2: Yeah.
1: But still older women?
2: No. But
3: everybody's younger?
2: No, when I say younger man, I don't mean like the men are younger. Just in general.
4: Yeah.
2: It's the swinging. The swinging lifestyle. Like, again, you would think you're in your 40s. You're in your 50s. You've been in a relationship with your partner for a long time. And it's like, what are we going to, like, let's spice it up. Everything's good or whatever. They said swinging, totally a young man's game right now. It's all 20s and 30s. Hmm.
1: She seemed perturbed by that on the phone.
4: Yeah, I would say I'm a member of a club. I'm a member of a club, and I would say the average age is probably 30s, early 30s to about 60.
3: She said 60?
2: Is your club...
4: Yeah, so...
2: Is it a... I don't want to call it a sex club, but you know what I mean. It's like a... it's a swingers club.
4: Yes.
2: And are you seeing, like, I know you said it's early 30s to 60, but are you seeing more and more younger people kind of venture into the lifestyle?
4: Yes, I would say the majority are in their 30s and 40s.
2: Isn't that crazy? Why? Do you know why? I was reading speculation, but do for those that are in the lifestyle, do you guys have a speculation?
4: I would just say that, you know, if you've been married in your 20s and you're looking at being married 10, 15 years, you are looking to spice it up, change it up. But, you know, there's a lot of variety in the lifestyle. So everybody kind of has their personal thing.
2: Right. No, you're absolutely right. You're absolutely right. All right. Very good. Thank you, ma'am. Thank you. Young man's game. Hi, Elliot in the morning.
5: Hello?
2: Hi, who's this?
5: Well, we've talked before, Elliot. You would know me as Sexy V. Do you remember?
2: Sexy V?
5: That's right. And my...
2: The V's for vagina. I'm sorry, your partner's what?
5: No, my gosh, okay.
1: Who laughed in the car?
3: Yeah.
1: Who was that?
2: Is that your partner?
5: Yes.
2: Are you guys swingers?
5: We are.
1: Are you turned off by the sound of chewing.
2: I'm going to stop for the swingers.
1: Because you're eating. I'm worried about you because the way you're eating is like a really excited mouse.
2: Right.
1: who's nibbling so fast because you want to get back to the conversation. But I don't want this to kill any of the horniness.
2: All right. Very good. Very good. Hey, how old, ma'am? Sexy V.
5: Yes.
2: How old are you?
5: I'm 53. My husband is 51.
2: Agree or disagree, the swinging lifestyle, the swinging community is getting much younger.
5: Agree.
2: Yeah.
5: But for the wrong reasons, I think. I don't know. I have gone to many lifestyle events. I have seen them a lot younger. My husband and I have been in the lifestyle for over 35 years.
2: Okay, so you started in your 20s?
5: Yes.
2: So why are they in it for the wrong reasons, but when you were doing it for the right reasons?
5: So when you're in it to get pleasure for both people, then that's the right reason, right? You're in it to get pleasure for him, get pleasure for her. But when I have met couples, I'm not saying all of them, I hear a lot of, you know, they ask, how long have you been in it? Oh, my gosh, can you, you know, tell us your experience? And then when I ask about them, they're either doing it for her reason or for his pleasure. And then that tends not to last, because if she's not in it to please herself as well as him, then it becomes a conflict. Who he's playing with may not be who she is into playing with. There's a lot of dynamic that needs to go with it. And I think that a lot of open-mindedness, talking a lot in regards to what you are wanting to get out of the experience goes a long way.
2: They do say, okay, so I'm going to play devil's advocate a little bit, right? They say that the reason it's turning into a younger man's game, number one, it's less taboo, which is makes
3: true.
2: Total sense.
3: Yeah.
2: Number one, it's less taboo. Number two, it's much more accessible. So there are more, not only are there more clubs, but it is easier, if that's your thing, or just parties that are being hosted or swingers nights or whatever it is. Number one, it's less taboo. There's more chances for experience. And also, it's easier to find out what they are. Thank you, technology. I'm being serious. Yeah. It's easier to find out where these parties are, who these parties are, or whatever the case is. But they do say, and you hit on it, before you get into it, and this is where they get concerned about it getting younger, is the communication is key, because it could ruin it tenfold. And that's where they say, especially if you're younger, just you don't have the life experience. Doesn't mean you're dumb, right. Doesn't mean you're stupid. You just don't have the life experience that you may not be, you may not just, you may... If you don't talk through it, you may not be ready for what you're getting yourself into.
5: Right. We started off with just back in the day. Okay, that was like when you used to be able to look at things in a magazine and find couples that way. P.O. boxes was the thing. There was no internet. There was a lot of talking about it, a lot of putting out scenarios of how we would handle different situations and how we would feel about those situations. There was just a lot of strategic planning when it came to our feelings and what we expected out of that experience. It's accessible anywhere. And unfortunately, I think, and it's only my opinion, going into it and going, let's go to one of these and let's just try to, you know, check it out. And then you've got guys, girls that are going after your partner that are going, hey, you know, she's so beautiful, or hey, he, you know, he's handsome. And they're, you know, they don't get touchy feely unless, you know, you give them permission. And at that point, they kind of feel obligated to say yes when they could have said, no, we're just new. We're not really into it. We're just trying to experiment. And then it becomes a whole battle out, which we have seen. People get into arguments, one slaps the other, and God, it just goes crazy.
2: The last thing I want when I'm getting ready to hook up with another couple, I don't want an argument. No, like I want love.
5: Well, I'll give you a funny that I saw. My husband playing with the wife. I walk in. the other husband decided to play with another couple. The wife gets upset and punches him straight in the face, and he knocks down.
2: So wait a minute. So
1: yeah. What happened to your guy?
2: Yeah. Well, not your guy. What happened to you? You're by yourself. Your husband.
1: No, now notes. He's really by himself.
2: Yeah, no, but like your
5: well,
2: husband's
5: you
2: playing
5: ask
2: with
5: what
2: somebody.
5: I was into.
2: Oh, so you just like you just
5: didn't
2: like,
5: ask what I was into.
2: You just like to watch your husband hook up with somebody else.
5: Not at all. I mean, I do. That's very pleasurable. But I'm into females too. So it's not just like, I need a guy because I need a guy. My husband pleasures me very well. I need
2: a girl. Thank you. Thank you.
5: Yeah.
2: So is the, can I ask you this? Can I, I don't know. Yeah.
1: What did her husband do?
2: Who?
1: Hers? The woman went away to punch her own husband.
2: So whose husband?
1: Hers.
2: What did? I'm sure he kept playing.
5: Not my husband.
1: He
5: punched her own husband.
1: Yeah, I know, but what the person he was fooling around with left him.
2: High and dry. Yeah, or
1: not,
2: maybe not.
1: Yeah, just high.
2: High and sticky.
5: Yeah.
1: Gross. Did you jump in?
2: Yeah. So what did your husband do?
5: There's nothing you can do. It's between a husband and a wife. We can't get in it.
2: But now he's just standing there with a boner looking at these two people yell at each other?
5: Yeah, it happens.
2: It happens
5: more than you would think.
2: I would just
5: once again, it's because young couples get into it for the wrong reasons. And maybe starting off at a party is not the way to go.
2: Right. I would have said, excuse me, are we finishing this? Like,
3: what's the deal?
2: It's not going to do itself.
5: Yeah.
2: So can I ask you this? Like you said, I understand that you said like your husband pleasures you just fine. That's great. Good for you. With all of your swinging, are you guys females only?
5: There could be exceptions. I just haven't found it yet.
2: Right.
5: But there could be. I mean, I'm not closed off to it, but at the moment, I have, the necessity of just being with a woman. And, I mean, it's not like my husband goes, no men. I just say, I need a lot of connection. And I'm not talking about romance. I'm talking about
2: sex.
5: You know, how you carry yourself, who you are, it's not just sex. See, that's where a lot of people come in and go, oh, they must be horny. No, it's not about that. It's about making a connection.
1: No, he's and horny. He's horny.
2: Well, all right, you guys are great. And by the way, high five to your husband. I hear you, brother. All right, very good. Thank you,
6: thank
2: man.
6: You, Elliot.
2: Yeah, you got it. Thank you.
1: Oh, now I'm just picturing him.
2: Who? The husband?
1: Yes.
2: Yeah, standing there going, honestly, somebody finish this.
1: Do you hide yourself? Do you sort of...
2: Hide yourself?
3: I'm getting a phone call.
2: He didn't do anything.
1: In a very vulnerable moment.
2: Yeah, but...
1: And it's in a group setting.
2: Yeah, so you leave with your wife. Yeah, you go, honey... Let's get out of
3: Let's
2: here.
3: Let's go. Come
2: I mean,
3: on.
2: These two are punching each other.
1: I don't think he was able to put his pants on yet.
2: I mean, 2 seconds ago, I had a fistful, and now I'm just standing
3: fistful.
2: Here.
3: Oh, my God.
1: I don't know if we've ever, in all of our swinging discussions...
2: Had a fight during swing? No, that's uncomfortable.
1: Jeez.
2: That's uncomfortable. Hi, Elliot, in the morning. Hello?
7: Me?
2: Yeah, hi. Who's this?
7: Hello?
2: Hi.
7: Chrissy.
2: Hi, Chrissy. Are you a swinger?
7: No, I am not, but I used to work at Leisure World in Montgomery County, and I worked in a high-rise, and they would have their parties in the party room there for, like, you know, baby showers and stuff like that. But no, they would have those, and they would leave lots of souvenirs to be cleaned up afterwards. They are the horniest bunch of people I've ever met.
2: Wow. I used to live right by that Leisure World. Yeah. No, but you know what? Good on them. Good on them. They're getting after it. That's okay. That's all right.
7: And they were always hitting on anybody. Like, the men would just always hit on everybody. You couldn't bend over with your rear end showing to anybody anything but the wall because they were in your cabin.
1: Don't laugh at that, Elliot.
2: All right. Very good. Very good. It says everybody thinks swinging is connected to old couples who were doing it in the 1970s. However, Swing Hub reports a sharp spike in under 30s joining the platform in the past year.

0: Swing Hub?
1: Yeah.
2: Reinvigorating, strengthening long-term relationships is what has led to the rising popularity of late. Outside the specific swinging scene, the mainstreaming of non-monogamy and the growing popularity of parties has kind of changed the mindset. Sex parties are much more available. They also said people are much more experimental, or it's okay to be more experimental. Mm-hmm. And they said for some couples, where you might wait previously, you may have waited till you were in your 50s to go, hey, we've been married for 30 years, or we've been married for 25 years. Like, they're saying now, people are much more comfortable broaching the, hey, so we're together. I love you. You're my partner. I'm your partner. But, like, let's go play. Hmm. Like, it's just not, and I guess maybe that goes back to the taboo or lack of a fear of, like, what's their reaction going to be?
0: Wow. I would still fear that. I don't care what's going on environmentally.
2: Yeah, no, I'm with you. That would not be a conversation that would go over well in my house.
1: No.
0: Not even a funny joke.
1: No.
2: Yeah, I think even when I've joked about it, it lands a little flat.
0: Like if I was doing it for content.
2: Oh, like, hey, Lindsay, we're all going swinging this weekend. We have to go?
0: That's like when they made,
1: I don't have
0: all
1: a choice.
0: The, made all the wrestlers fake kick out of a three count, and then they showed them the time but had screenshot 2.99. So they were all so high on themselves.
2: Right, exactly. This
0: yeah.
2: is it.
0: Yeah, then they were, the Miz was pissed. Lindsay would be pissed, even as a joke for social media.
2: All right, 866-2-ELLIOT, 866-235-5468. 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
5: Watch for collision on the ramp from northbound 95 onto westbound 64 at Bryan Park. Collision on northbound Polwhite Parkway at the Chippenham Toll Booth. No problems, Chippenham Parkway, 288 of the Downtown Expressway. All the side roads, collisions on Mechanicsville Turnpike at Harvey Road and Lakeside Avenue at Parkside Avenue. With traffic, I'm Kevin Casey.
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0: 855-546-8. Hi, who's this? Hello?
1: Hello?
0: Yeah, hi, who's this?
1: Is this me?
0: Yes, it is.
1: Oh my gosh, it's Melanie. How are you?
0: Melanie, I am doing great. Where are you calling me from? Where's home?
2: I'm calling you from Aldi, Virginia.
0: Oh, very nice. Very nice. I like Aldi. All right, well, listen, I am going to give you $100 to play around with. Please.
3: No,
0: oh,
3: Warren.
0: I'm sorry. Alex Warren. Alex Warren tickets. I'm sorry. Excuse me. Yes. Alex.
1: You can give me $100 too.
0: No, now you're being greedy. No, I will give you tickets to see Alex Warren. Hey, hold tight 1 second for me, okay?
1: Awesome. Thank you so much.
0: Oh, hey, real quick before I put you on hold. Have you ever been to an amusement park?
1: I haven't in a little while, but I have, yes.
0: Right. And have you ever ridden one of those log flumes?

0: rides? Worst ride at a park.
1: Yes. No.
0: Worst ride.
1: Yes.
0: All right, you're very busy. All right,
1: yes,
0: hold tight 1 second.
1: Agree.
0: Yeah, no, they are. They're horrible.
2: I like a log flume.
0: All right, hold on 1 second.
3: Oh, I like them too.
0: No, you don't.
3: I know,
0: yeah.
3: It's Kristen.
0: No, you like a log flume?
3: I don't
0: no.
3: want to stand on the bridge and get soaked.
2: No.
0: No, that's dumb.
3: But I totally like, yeah, I enjoy
2: they're
3: one.
2: Fun.
0: I've never heard anybody say, oh, I love a log flume.
3: And sometimes they're the longest ride when it comes to that thrilly roller coaster.
0: Okay, there's no thrill.
3: Feeling.
0: It is.
3: Well, there's a drop at the end.
2: Yeah.
0: Yeah, there's a drop, but the rest of it is just.
3: There'll be little tiny hills.
0: Slow flow.
2: Yeah, but it's not, it's cool, it's covered.
3: And you're not done in 20 seconds.
2: Yeah.
0: Yeah, but there's also not thrilling.
3: I seek them out.
0: If
3: I'm at a park with a log flume, at some point I'm going on it.
0: Oh.
3: And I usually, because the lines tend to be a little bit shorter, I usually go on more than once.
0: Really? I'm in the minority?
2: Yep.
0: Oh, I would feel like most people hate a log flume.
3: Do you think they're dated?
0: No, well,
3: Most were there when the park opened.
2: Yeah
0: no, but I mean, you could say that there are roller coasters that are dated.
3: Yeah, the wooden ones, but
0: and people, there's nothing you can do to make a log flume any more exciting. I mean, it's go around a little floating river, and then you go
2: splashed.
0: up, and then it goes down a little bit. That's the other thing. You're all filled with, like, crotch water.
3: Ugh. Yeah, well, I mean, that happens, but I'm a fan.
0: I thought for sure everybody was going to be like, no, screw the log flume.
3: Not me.
2: No.
3: Not Diane and not mm-hmm. Kristen.
0: Also, I don't think I've ever been on a log flume where I'm like, that was an exciting ride. If anything, it's a letdown.
3: No.
2: No, I think it's just a nice place to cool off.
0: You know where else is a nice place to cool off? The like the restaurant.
2: And that 3 hour long line for the roller coaster.
0: Now I'm gonna ask a question about a specific. Oh, can I go back to log flume for a second? Have you ever been on a log flume ride that has a seatbelt or some kind of harness?
3: Yes.
0: Really?
2: You have? I was gonna say
0: where?
2: I don't think so. I don't think I have.
0: I was going to, I can't
2: it's
0: tell you the
2: big
0: last,
2: leather seat you slide across.
0: I can't, and dry yeah. with your jeans. I can't tell you the last time I was on a log flume. So I would be lying if I said, I remember there being a seatbelt or a harness versus not. I don't remember there being one, but that doesn't mean there isn't. I don't have a recent enough experience to know.
3: And you mean, by seatbelt, you mean any sort of restraint, right?
0: Yeah, something that holds you in. That it could be a lap bar.
3: Yeah.
0: It could be a harness. It could be like a seatbelt strap. It could be an over-the-shoulder harness, over-the-shoulder boulder holder, a harness, like whatever.
3: Yes,
2: I don't
3: definitely.
2: Think I've been in one with a belt of any kind.
0: Even with as big of a drop as everything is.
2: No.
3: For a lot of people, that end drop is too much of a thrill.
0: I'm sorry.
3: There are people who can't do log flumes.
0: Yeah, because they're boring. Which one were you on that had a harness?
3: And I know I can say this because there are plenty of listeners who will correct me if this is not the case. But wasn't Splash Mountain at Disney World a lap bar?
0: Okay, we didn't get on Splash Mountain.
3: We did not.
0: Right. But when you were there, you went on Splash Mountain. And there's
3: I know it no longer exists.
0: Oh, okay.
3: But I'm pretty sure that it was a lap bar.
2: Hmm.
3: At Disney World.
0: Is the ride, so let me stick with Disney for a second. Is Tatiana's Bayou only at Disneyland, or is that at Disneyland and Disney World?
2: Was that at Disney when we were there?
3: It's both.
2: Okay.
0: Tatiana's Bayou. Mm-hmm. Is on both of them.
3: Weren't they converting Splash Mountain to...
0: Oh, is that what it became?
3: Yes.
0: Oh, okay. Okay.
3: When we were there. Or maybe it was previews. Did season ticket holders get...
0: When we were there?
3: Or annual pass holders, did they have access to it?
0: I don't know. We were on It's a Small World. No lap bar. We were at the Magic House. No lap bar. We were at the Tiki TNT Club.
2: No.
0: No lap bar. There was a bar. Where am I going, line four? Hi, Elliot, in the morning.
4: Hi, is this me?
0: Yeah, hi, who's this?
4: This is Kevin.
0: Yes, Kevin, what can I do for you?
4: So, I'm a

0: the log flume ride?
1: From what I can gather, it is actually like a log flume ride.
0: Right. And do you know?
1: I don't know if there's going to be a lap bar or anything like that, but I know the one at Kings of Man doesn't have a lap bar anymore, or it's never had a lap bar.
0: So no lap bar there. Have you ever been to Disney? Right. Have you ever been to Disney?
1: I've been to both.
0: Have you been on Tatiana's Bayou?
2: I've not been
1: on that because that was probably after the last time I was there.
0: I got you. What is the name of it?
2: Tiana's Bayou.
0: Tiana's Bayou.
1: you get wet and barbecue sauce.
0: Does Tiana's Bayou have a lap bar?
2: Are you asking us? Or
0: yeah.
1: Didn't it used to be, it's just not a small world, but...
0: Splash Mountain. That's what Tyler said.
1: I don't remember that they... Again, it's been 10 plus years since I've been, but I don't remember that they had one then.
0: That's okay. That's all right. The reason I ask, thank you, sir. The video of that kid who comes out of the flume ride.
2: Oh, my goodness.
3: Yeah.
0: Did he climb out on his own?
2: First of all, the kid is fine, right?
0: 13-year-old kid. Mm-hmm. Yeah, he's fine.
2: Okay, because the video is horrifying to watch.
0: Okay, he goes down a hill, a watery hill.
3: Okay,
2: but though it's not a natural fall. There's so much machinery.
3: Yeah.
0: Well, I guess there is a track.
3: It's dark
0: and
3: scary.
0: Boring. It's not dark. He's outside.
2: There were some darker elements to Splash Mountain, and I'm not just talking about the racism. No, but there are times when you do go in and outside of buildings.
0: Okay, that's fine.
2: The rides, I've only done Splash Mountain or did Splash Mountain at Disney World. It may be set up very differently, and they were both converted to be Tiana's Bayou Adventure. So even if people really know the ride well at Disney World, the setup may be different at Disneyland.
0: So, yeah, but wouldn't they have the same harnesses or anything? But first of all, it's a log flume, right? You don't need a lap bar.
2: Well, some are single file seating and some are two people that sit across. And some have like a family of four can be in one bench.
0: Or two biggies.
2: Thank you.
0: That's why there's no lap bar. And also, why is our log flume acting like a submarine?
3: It won't move.
2: So I saw the clip.
0: Yeah, then that kid comes out the back.
2: Nothing about it. Because it was such a fast thing on social media. Does the child fall out of the ride? Or are you saying, did the child get out and then try to like get back in and got knocked over? Or
0: did he
2: slide down on purpose?
0: So they said that... The story says, falls down 50-foot drop of Tiana's Bayou Adventure. And I see the video, and in the video, you see him coming out of the thing, and he goes for a fall. And they took him to the hospital. He's got minor scrapes and bruises. He's fine. And so my first thought was, did he climb out of the lap bar? Or, because it's a boring-ass log flume, is there no lap bar?
2: So this was at Disneyland.
0: Yeah.
2: Which is important in case the rides are different. I know you're convinced that they're all the same.
0: I bet they're
2: stupid,
0: the same.
2: But I'm telling you, there may be some variation.
0: Like they know it, like Disney World people won't jump out, but in California they will?
2: I can't believe it was just minor injuries. Are you so lucky? Oh, and he like rides the side first before hitting the water.
0: And even then, he was like, God, this is boring.
2: Unbelievable.
0: Where am I going? Line two. Hi, Elliot. Good morning.
4: This me?
0: Yeah, hi. Who's this?
4: Eric.
0: Yes, Eric. What can I do for you?
4: So I was calling about so they do have a lap bar on there, but you kind of pull it down yourself, and you can fit three technically in a seat. So, like, me and my wife will get on with my son, but, like, it fits our lap, but he can kind of move up and down in it.
0: I got you. So whoever is, and I'm not saying anything bad about you or your wife, but whoever's the biggest, that is as tight as it's going to get.
4: and we're very small too. He's only 9, but like, right, he could technically stand up, or if it's two people, let's say it's you.

0: you and your son, and your son's nine, it doesn't really, he can really stand up and probably get out of there. It's one bar that comes across the whole area.
1: So did this kid jump out of there? Like, how did he?
2: It looks like, or was he trying
1: that
2: to?
1: That ride is not aggressive enough that it's going to fling you out, or kids would be flinging out of there
2: say,
1: all the time.
2: At the beginning, the very beginning of the video, it almost looks like he's trying to climb out onto that, like, rock ledge, you know?
0: Yeah, I saw the same video. That's what it looked like to me, too, because we're DVC and Annual Pass. We go about once a month.
2: Wait, what?
1: You're what?
0: Disney Vacation Club members.
3: Chad would slap you
0: and
3: silly.
0: And annual pass order.
1: Sorry. You're DVC and LOSER. Bitch! <Yeah.
0: laughs> My kids love it, so.
1: Right, yeah, it's for them.
2: My God, hey, you spend, like, every bit of free time at Disney.
1: Well, that's what they love, Diane. That's what they love.
0: My wife says I have girl math, so it's technically free because my annual pass order is, you know, not that expensive, so we've got to hop on a flight.
1: Right, which is also very cheap, especially right. with the raising
2: days.
1: Fuel prices. The
0: oh, I know, right?
1: So you go down, you go to Florida. What do you know? Honestly, do you know Chad, our engineer from Atlanta? You're the
0: I've
1: only
0: not
1: people.
0: Met him.
1: Like, oh, you guys should meet up.
2: You guys would get along.
0: We live in Annapolis, so no.
1: That's all right. He lives in Atlanta, but I feel like you guys are probably together in Orlando all the time.
0: Yeah. I mean, like I said, I mean, there's 15 different DVC resorts, so we just book whichever's available, and we can just. You choose our points.
1: Can I ask you this? Are you solely Disney, or do you venture away from Disney at all?
0: I'm not a big Universal fan. It's to me, it's like Six Flags. The rides are okay. Just the cast members there, they're just not nice.
1: What's the word I'm looking for? They're garbage. The no. So you haven't. You're not one of the people that's all gummed up for that. What is that? The Universal Studios Kids Resort that opens in July?
0: No. No.
2: What
0: we normally say it like the Grand or the Riviera or Animal Kingdom Lodge.
1: Hmm.
0: So
1: right.
0: You open up and you got, you know, animals walking around. So my 3-year-old loves it.
1: I gotcha.
0: Best thing since sliced bread.
1: Right. I gotcha. All right. Very good. Very good. I appreciate it. Thank you, sir. Thank you.
0: Thank you, sir.
1: No, that Universal, that kids resort, that's the one. It opens July. I think it opens July 1st. They're in previews right now. But it's in Frisco, Texas.
2: Right outside Dallas.
1: Right outside of Dallas.
3: I remember us talking about the development of it.
1: Yeah. We're all going to Dallas. So anyway, it opens July 1st. I think, isn't it geared like 3 to 11 or 3 to 8, 3 to 10?
3: It
1: somewhere
3: is
1: around there. Yeah. No, it is. It's called the Kids Resort.
3: Mm-hmm.
1: And it's for kids. They're supposed to take kids. But I guess I didn't realize that it was opening July 1st. But I also don't know, or like, is it like people are losing their mind? Like, oh, we got to get there. Is that going to be a big vacation spot this summer?
3: Like Epic Universe has been the last 2 years?
1: Yeah, Epic Universe is massive.
2: Mm-hmm.
1: So is the kids resort, or is it too limiting? But they know what they're doing. Like, Universal wasn't born last night.
3: No. And when are Mario and Kit going to broadcast live from there?
1: Probably incessantly.
3: By the way, so I pulled up my photo.
1: Wait, so what happened? Oh, my.
3: From, this is going to be Disneyland that we're dealing with in the video. This is Disney World, and like he said, it is the 2 or 4x2 seating because there's 4 rows. I can't believe this. I'm in the first row of a thrill ride.
1: Oh. Okay, well, it's a log flume ride. It's not a thrill ride.
3: Yeah. Even as far away as the camera is, you could see all my sunscreen.
1: But do you have on a lap bar?
3: Yes. If you watch the video from California, it's single file. It is a completely different ride.
1: Oh, so it's a different, so, it's different cars.
3: I bet you that's just the side grab rails.
1: So there's no lap bar.
3: So there's
1: bar.
3: No restraint.
1: So that kid just jumped out.
3: Or could have, yeah. If there's not
1: enough excitement on that course to throw him out, or people would be getting flung out like crazy.
3: Now, I granted, in this photo, I have a lap bar on, but you see how excited I am to go down? Everyone's screaming on the ride.
2: Throwing your hands up.
3: Look at my mother-in-law, my father-in-law. Now, they are in their 80s and able to ride this ride. That didn't help. I shouldn't have pointed them out. Oh, yeah, look. I forgot I took... Look at my face. I took a selfie as we got going on.
1: Oh, yeah. Look at that. Yeah. Boy, everybody's all fired up in that picture. Where am I going?
3: Hold on. Do you think I made my children wear sunscreen?
1: Jesus Christ. No, you know what it looks like? It looks like the, I don't know if you could say.
2: Is
1: like
2: it that zinc stuff?
3: The zombie room? Children.
2: Yeah.
1: No, not zombie. It looks like when they have like those, I don't know if they're. Are they Chinese or Japanese ballerinas?
2: The like the kabuki show?
3: No, we've been through this. Not bukkake.
1: That's what I was thinking. Also no, covered kabuki. In white.
3: Jesus. How do you not recall this?
1: Because I only know bukkake.
3: Remember I did the whole thing for Mr. Pisa in middle school?
1: I don't remember that.
3: With my Japanese banjo.
1: Oh, that's right. In the rice hat.
3: No, I did not wear a hat. I did have an outfit on that involved a makeup and a robe.
1: Oh.
3: And it wasn't flower drum
2: no,
3: song.
2: Different.
1: Oh, it was geisha girl.
3: Because that I had.
2: That was eyeliner.
3: Robe. I had a robe on backstage, not on stage. It wasn't my character. But enough about me.
1: Line 5. Hi, Elliot, in the morning.
4: Hi, this is me.
1: Yeah, hi, who's this?
4: Hi, this is Courtney. I was actually at Disney World this past weekend and rode Tiana's ride. It is 2 across in Disney World, and there is a lap bar, but it's a dinky little lap bar. You don't really need it.
1: Right. But this is, again, like Tyler said, the one out in California is a single rider, so there may not even be a lap bar on that.
4: Yep, I've been on that as well, and I don't think that there is a lap bar. I went on it when it was Splash Mountain, though.
1: Doesn't that seem... Two things. Number one, you agree with me. Log flume rides are... the worst.
4: I love a log flume ride.
1: Oh my God.
4: My mom gets, I do, they're fun, but my mom gets a little too nervous, so she doesn't ride them because
1: she gets
4: of the
1: too
4: thrill
1: nervous
4: of the draw.
1: Like what? Like the my heart can't handle all this lameness?
4: Yeah, it's a little thrilling at the end.
1: Has she never seen a roller coaster?
4: She does not ride the roller coaster.
1: Oh, okay. Well, that makes sense. She's a pussy when it comes to the ride.
3: Elliot.
1: What? So are you... Oh, I was going to ask. Are you... Do you have kids?
4: I do not.
1: Oh, okay. So you wouldn't be going to that kids' resort anyway.
4: No.
1: Right. By the way, the reviews early on. Hey, thank you.
3: She may be all Disney and that's it.
1: Right. Oh, that is true. So people may not even cross...
3: There's a lot of loyalty.
1: The reviews, like they're doing previews of that kids resort in
2: Frisco
1: outside of Dallas. Boy, it ain't good.
2: Really?
1: Yeah. They're like, if they were going for maximum security prison, they nailed it.
3: What?
2: What does that mean?
3: There's a lot of surveillance?
1: It is no color, flat, cement, boring, like just bare bones, broken. They call it the Fire Festival of Universal Parks.
3: So they're opening it, but they needed to wait. They're just trying to hit a date?
1: I think they were, yeah. I mean, they were trying to get it in early.
3: Because even when Epic Universe opened, I remember they talked a lot about the vegetation and how after a couple of years, when stuff started to really grow, it would change the entire landscape of the park.
1: It says the 20-acre theme park will feature kid-friendly attractions sprinkled through 7 lands inspired by the younger generation's favorite TV films and franchises. That's fine. There'll be nods to characters ranging from SpongeBob SquarePants to Puss in Boots. However, Fire Festival with underwhelming decor, no greenery. Another person said, I hope you can't wait to take your kids to Chernobyl Magic Kingdom.
2: Because it's really like cementy.
1: I've seen graveyards with more personality than this place.
3: Jeez.
1: Yeah, it's getting hammered. But they're also saying these are all reviews from adults. It's not built for you. It's built for your kids.
3: That's fair. What is, so obviously everybody knows Orlando and everyone knows Anaheim. What, Frisco, Texas, though, are you going to this resort?
1: What do you mean?
3: Or are you going there to this attraction, this amusement park, as a day trip as part of a larger vacation?
1: No. I mean, the only other thing you're doing is, I mean, and keep in mind, I'll give you Dallas. It's a suburb of Dallas.
2: Mm-hmm.
1: It's not Dallas proper. It's a suburb of Dallas. It's where the Dallas Stars are going to move their arena.
3: But when you say suburb, I mean, are you talking, you're not jumping in an Uber to get out there from your hotel downtown? Like how far outside of?
1: You know what? That's a fair question. I don't know the answer to that. Type in American Airlines Arena.
3: Is that center?
1: Center, yeah.
3: It is
1: 30 minutes.
3: 30 minutes.
1: Yeah, so it's 30 minutes outside of downtown.
3: Yeah, it's not horrible.
1: No, it's not. It's not. But other than that, like, maybe you're going to see the Dallas Cowboy cheerleaders.
3: No, but people make trips out of Dallas, Fort Worth. So at least there is that metro.
1: Yeah, but it's not like Orlando where it's like you can go to Disney and you can go to Universal and you could go to that one other park that they have there or SeaWorld. Like, that's it.
3: I know, but you may be in Dallas for something else and you can go with your family.
1: Okay. Yeah, that's true. Or you could just be going for the weekend.
3: Mm-hmm. Orlando does have a ton of amusement attractions.
1: Right. This has Frisco.
3: Does Dallas, Fort Worth have a Six Flags?
1: Don't they have a Six Flags over Texas? Isn't that in Dallas? Mm.
3: I don't know where that is. I only know Great Adventure.
1: They're used to...
2: Six Flags over Texas. Arlington?
1: Yeah, mm. that's where the stadium is.
2: Right.
1: That's where the Cowboys are.
3: Mm-hmm. So you think, just based on these early reviews, the reviewers aren't putting themselves in the shoes of children?
1: No. Universal is saying that. They said it looks like just a concrete jungle.
2: I'm looking at a POV that somebody posted just walking through the park. It is kind of meh.
1: I mean, they are calling it Chernobyl Magic Kingdom.
2: I mean, it is a lot of cement.
3: You know which part Universal hates more in that description?
1: Magic Kingdom.
3: Yes.
1: Am I going to line one? Hi, Elliot, in the morning.
5: Hi, Elliot. Is this me?
1: Yeah, real quick. What can I do for you?
5: Hey, yeah. My name's Erin. I just got back from Anaheim with my family from Disneyland, and I just wanted to comment about the Tiana's ride out there.
1: Yeah.
5: Without the Lathars. Honestly, I have a 7 and a 10-year-old. We never once felt unsafe, like we were going to come out of that log. I think you'd have to try to get out of that log.
1: Is there, when you were on the ride, is there a lap bar or a harness or anything, or no?
5: There is nothing, but you are sandwiched pretty tight with the people in front and behind you. Like, you'd have to work to get out of there. And it's kind of sits pretty low down where, again, like, unless you're, you know, maybe a spry child thinking you want to get out, you're not getting out.
1: Interesting. Yeah. I'm surprised there's no lap bar.
5: I've been going since I was a kid. I never once felt like you needed a lap bar. Even when you go over the mountain part down to the bottom, I never felt like I was going to come out. So I'm sure now they'll put lap bars just because they don't want to get in trouble.
1: Oh, I wonder if this will be the thing that changes it. That's a good call. That's a good call.
3: Wait, did she live in Orange County?
5: I'm sure they
3: don't
5: want.
3: How often was she going to Disney?
5: No, I lived in Arizona.
3: Oh, okay.
5: I lived in Arizona.
1: I gotcha.
5: Hey, yeah, so we were always going it.
1: Why did you go on? You hate a log flume, don't you?
5: I actually love it. I love Splash Mountain. I wanted
2: you're the only one.
1: How is this possible? It is the worst ride at a park.
3: And Splash Mountain.
1: It's a UTI waiting to happen because you get all wet in the crotch. You walk around, you got wet underwear all day. The ride sucks.
5: Actually, as long as you don't sit in the first row, it's not too bad. I just like crouch down and use the people in front of me to get the water. And
1: it sounds like an awesome ride.
5: If your feet get wet, I wear Crocs.
1: Whatever.
2: Gibbets.
1: Gibbets. All right, very good.
3: Splash Mountain.
1: Wait,
3: she'll attest to this. Splash Mountain. And it was a story we decided to stop telling. But it also, it told you a story. So it wasn't just you having to take in the views of the parks.
1: Right.
3: Like a log flume at Six Flags or whatever.
5: I grew up with it. I loved it. And I understand why they got rid of it. But I feel nostalgic about the characters and everything. They do still have the characters, the little animals. In Tiana's, though, they have them playing in the band and everything. So if you're looking for them, you'll see like Brer Rabbit.
3: But does Tiana's? Do you feel like you're traveling through Princess and the Frog and Tiana's like you did Song of the South?
5: Not really. No, it's fine. But
1: okay.
5: No.
1: I can't. Really. I can't. This is worse than the actual goddamn ride.
3: You miss the romanticizing of post-Civil War plantation life. That's what I'm picking up. You're putting it down and I'm picking it up, just like a kid on the flute.
5: Right, right.
1: All right, very good, very good. Thank you, ma'am. Thank you.
5: All right, have a good day.
1: You do the same.
3: I would have changed your mind about log
1: through yes. the entire. I wouldn't even know where to go to get on a flog road. What is it called?
2: Isn't there one at King's Dominion?
1: Flume, dude. The last time I was in water at King's Dominion, I spit a Band-Aid out of my mouth.
3: That's not true.
1: Diane, were there Band-Aids there?
2: It floated.
1: And I had to shoo a goddamn skunk.
3: You did talk about that quite a bit.
1: That being said, I like King's Dominion,
2: yeah.
1: But I'm not getting in the water.
3: Then let's go up to...
2: Which gardens or Hershey Park
1: or Chernobyl Magic Kingdom,
3: New Jersey?
1: No Band-Aids there.
3: I
1: ain't getting on a log flume. I can't believe everything that came out of that, everybody loves a log flume but me.
3: I want to text my family. I think we rode the one at Six Flags at Great Adventure maybe 5-6 times in a row.
1: But was that when you were in your phase of like everything had to be super, super safe and careful?
3: The kids were younger, so they didn't want to go on the crazy rides. But I went on King Ka, one of those trips.
1: Yeah, because I'm a goddamn man.
3: No, I'm just saying. No one seeks out the log flume because it's like family friendly.
1: Diane just went, it's a nice place to cool off.
2: That's what I think of.
3: That's different. That's different than family friendly. You're talking about the danger level.
1: Oh, it's so boring. Oh, it goes and makes a right turn.
2: Yeah, but for the younger kids, that's a nice.
1: And for babies.
2: No, not babies. But
1: yes,
2: maybe like the ones who are a little bit nervous.
1: Tyler's
2: intro
1: trying
2: to rides.
1: Sell it like, oh, it's great, but you're just saying it's for babies.
3: No. When you make that right turn, you are shocked how hard the flume
2: when you get thrown a little
3: hits the wall.
1: Right.
2: Yeah.
1: By the way, it's so scary. They don't even put a lap bar on it.
2: Tyler's pantomiming.
3: You're the wall. You're the wall. Right? This time we're making a left turn.
1: Okay. What are you doing? Oh.
3: There's a little bit of a nostalgic, like, this was before, like, OSHA.
1: Fun. Oh.
2: OSHA.
3: Not oceans. OSHA. Because most of them are old.
1: Yes, and boring and lame.
3: No.
1: And I'm the only one who dislikes them. Everybody else is like, oh, I love them.
3: I think this is kind of like you are with the merry-go-rounds. I think you're afraid of the log flume.
1: I'm not afraid of a log flume.
3: Are you afraid of a merry-go-round?
1: They don't work for me. That is correct.
3: And what about the swings?
1: Swings I can't get on. Oh, you know what? I'm sorry. I have vertigo.
2: Ooh, I'm dizzy.
3: Oh, stop the vertigo excuse.
2: Yeah.
3: That was way before you ever had any symptoms related to your messed up head.
1: All right. Quick break. Let's come back.
2: Oh, what did you own?
3: I dropped my phone in the water.
1: All right. Quick break. We'll come back. Let's do some news. Wow, I am spitting tzatziki. Let's do some news, and then I'll give you some cash next.
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7: Slow going westbound 64 at Mechanicsville Turnpike, where collision is in the right lane. Collision in the left lane, northbound 95 at the Maury Street exit. On the side roads, collisions on Midlothian Turnpike at Old 100 Road and Route 1 at Dundas Road. With traffic, I'm Kevin Casey.
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0: got to get into some news right after that. I have cash for you. It's Elliot in the Morning's Hundreds a Day. Thank you, Longhome. There are partners in giving away cash. Diane. Let's get into some news, please.
1: That European heat wave expected to last for the next several days throughout the United Kingdom, and they actually much of the rest of the Europe or the European continent can expect the heat wave to last at least another week. So they hit the highest temperature ever recorded in Paris yesterday.
0: Ever recorded.
1: Yes.
0: Wow.
1: And those temperatures are continuing. The feels like is 108. Right now, French authorities also banning alcohol consumption on the streets, urging everybody to drink water regularly. They obviously are not accustomed to these types of temperatures. It's all over Italy as well. Rome, Florence, Milan, Venice, all also under red warnings where they're telling people to be careful.
0: Well, didn't they say, was it in Paris or was it in France? I mean, I don't know Paris is in France, but I don't know if it was in the country or if it was in Paris where... Like, people are just getting in water to cool off.
1: 40 people drowned. Yeah. 40 people have drowned.
0: Yeah. No, it's horrible.
1: And
0: again, you hear 108 and you're like,
1: oh, that's every summer.
0: But no, it's not. Not there.
1: Right.
0: That's really bad.
1: They actually even closed the Eiffel Tower early yesterday. Also the same with the Louvre Museum. Obviously, two of the biggest attractions in Paris because of the dangers of people waiting in long lines and for the employees as well.
0: Right. And I mean, you got to think for the Eiffel Tower. I don't know it, but I've seen it. You're just standing outside baking in the sun.
1: Yeah. Yeah.
2: The drowning number, though.
1: It's
2: hard to comprehend.
1: Yeah. Also, an investigation is underway in Frederick County, Maryland, after two people were found dead inside a home this week. This was a residence on Baldridge Circle after a family member reported finding both individuals unresponsive. All we know at this point is a 67-year-old woman and her 34-year-old son. They have not publicly identified these victims just yet, although investigators have said the deaths resulted from circumstances confined to the residence and involving only the individuals present. So it doesn't sound as though there's any sort of danger to the public. I smell a lawsuit coming out of downtown Norfolk where a woman was rescued after her vehicle was partially swallowed by a sinkhole that opened up in the downtown area yesterday afternoon, right at the the west exit ramp off of 264, middle of the day near St. Paul's Boulevard. They said she went nose down into a water-filled sinkhole.
0: Oh, so that's like a legit sinkhole.
1: Yes, she couldn't get out by herself. Officers were able to help pry the door open and get her out safely. Apparently, she didn't need any treatment. Authorities believe the sinkhole was caused by a nearby water main break, hence the water that her vehicle was in, but a lawsuit too, right?
2: This happened yesterday afternoon.
0: What do you mean?
2: Well, you think they're going to be suing the next morning?
1: No.
0: I mean, what are you waiting on the money for?
1: Elliot would.
2: This is what you said, though, happens sometimes with a heavier set couple in the front of the water ride.
1: NF-16 had to intercept a civilian plane the other day in Hagerstown. Apparently, it was in violation of a temporary flight restriction that had been put into place. The aircraft landed safely while being monitored by NORAD aircraft. Also, in Anne Arundel County, officers there searching for three suspects accused of robbing a guy at gunpoint in his garage. He said he was just sitting in his garage on Hickory Hollow Drive in Glen Burnie when three suspects came up to him, one of them wielding a gun, threatening him, and then stole his dirt bike from the garage.
0: All three of them had masks on?
1: Yeah.
0: And they went up a gun. Were they just randomly in that neighborhood just waiting to see, or was this guy targeted?
1: I don't know, but the...
0: Like, are you randomly just walking through a neighborhood in Glen Burnie wearing a mask and carrying a
1: looking
0: gun?
1: Looking for somebody in a garage?
0: If somebody opens their garage door, let's get it.
1: Yeah.
0: It just seemed very bizarre.
1: Joke's on them, though. They couldn't get the dirt bike to start, so they just abandoned it in the woods. They were still looking for all three suspects and their masks. The Washington Regional Alcohol Program, we know they've been doing a sober ride for people going to and from different places who are watching World Cup games. Obviously, they're going to do it again for the 4th of July, starting at 4 p.m. on the 4th through 4 a.m. on the 5th. They will be providing sober rides with values up to $15.
0: That's smart.
1: For adults 21 plus. The code will be posted at 3 on the afternoon of July 4th. Also, they are coming back. Dollaritos, look for them at Applebee's coming in the month of July.

0: July all month long.
1: That does well.
0: Yeah.
1: That does really well.
0: They said the Dollaritas will be served all day, every day in July at participating locations. They're hoping that they're going to go viral again like they have in years past.
2: Yeah, but are they back because Applebee's is not doing well?
0: I would imagine.
1: What, Applebee's? No, Applebee's does fine.
0: Does it?
1: Yeah, Applebee's does fine. Buddy of mine just took his wife there for dinner the other night.
0: Really?
1: Uh-huh.
0: Okay.
2: And that's what pushed him into the black
0: greens.
1: No, I'm just saying, people still go. Sorry, I'm housing during news because I try not to eat the last break.
2: It was actually, you've been eating a lot because it was during Swinger Talk where you set it aside.
1: Oh, yeah. But
0: wait, what?
1: I should have been done by now.
0: The PGA Tour has come out with its plan changes for its competitive model as well as its schedule and playoffs. They said these are going to be some of the biggest changes that we've seen in years.
1: I will give $1 million to anybody who can explain this to me in a way that I can understand it.
0: I'm with you.
1: I even asked Aaron Hyland yesterday.
0: And he's a golfer.
1: Market president Aaron Hyland. And I was like, can you explain this to me so that I can explain it on the air? And he was like, no, I can't.
2: Now, there is relegation and promotion.
1: Which I like.
2: Which we do think would help a lot of American sports.
1: Right.
2: And prevent tanking.
1: Right.
2: Obviously, you brought that up this morning with the NBA. I did not ever watch LIV Golf or even read about LIV Golf for the most part. I guess LIV had relegation.
1: Oh.
2: But it wasn't as robust as this is going to be. This is going to be almost like two distinct series.
0: That's what they call it, two series.
2: So it's like championship, which is the high level.
0: Yeah.
2: Which is confusing for us fans of English soccer.
1: So wait, championship is like Rory McIlroy and Cameron, who's the guy who won over the weekend? Bird? Who's the guy?
2: Wyndham Clark.
1: Wyndham Clark. Yeah. Okay, whatever. And Brooks Koepka, like that'll be them.
2: And then the Challenger Series.
1: Is a bunch of guys I've never heard of.
2: Well, I think wasn't it Rory who was like, oh, it's a glorified Corn Ferry. Yeah, so, but they're saying they're up in the money for the Challenger Series, that there could be mid-season promotion if you win two events on the Challenger Series.
1: Which is the lower one. And you can come up.
2: Yeah, at the end of the year, aren't like a couple dozen going down to allow for the promotion of that many from?
1: But there's 156 in the championship.
2: Is it that many?
1: That's what I thought I read. There's 156 golfers. I can tell you right now, I can't name 100 of them. So if you drop 20 of them, does anybody know the bottom 20?
2: Okay.
1: No, maybe they do. That's unfair. I know every hockey player, so that's unfair.
0: Yes.
1: That's unfair. So maybe there are some that do. But like now that I'm thinking about it, what was the major right before the U.S. Open? Was it Wimbledon?
2: What?
1: Wimbledon. Not Wimbledon. The Masters.
2: That was the PGA Championship.
1: We just did the U.S. Open.
2: I know. Yeah. Before that was the PGA Championship.
1: Who won that? Who was that guy? Who's that? Who's the one guy that everybody? The glove guy. Yeah. Do not. Yeah. Who is that? What was his name?
2: Oh, Aaron Rye.
1: That's it. That's it. Mm-hmm. And he won something.
0: Yeah.
2: But as we see in the soccer model, you may not know an entire team, but when they're battling relegation and they're in the basement.
1: That is exciting. No, I do like relegation.
2: The names don't matter.
1: I do like relegation. I'll give you that. That's fair.
2: So we'll see.
0: Also very busy in downtown Richmond.
1: By the way, I feel like I explained that pretty good.
0: We cleared it up.
2: You added one thing, which was the number of people, and we haven't even checked that yet.
1: Not true. I also confused the Masters in Wimbledon.
0: Demolition underway at Sportsbackers Stadium, where they are clearing the way for the initial phase of the Diamond District. So the apartments and the offices, retail, the hotel. So all those big changes coming over by the newly opened CarMax Park. The NBA draft held last night with the first overall pick. The Wizards took A.J. DeBanza out of BYU. Utah had the second pick, took Darren Peterson from Kansas, and Memphis chose Cam Boozer third, coming out of Duke University.
1: The more that I see from A.J. this morning, like he's doing like a bunch of rounds and stuff, he seems great.
2: And how did we?
1: He
2: not,
1: seems awesome.
2: How did we not see it coming to take the Y from Devonsa and put it in District? Genius.
1: Yeah, that's also smart. I don't know. Maybe Hunter did that. I don't know who it is, but that's smart.

0: Nats lost big to the Philadelphia Phillies last night, 14-9, after giving up 8 runs in the 9th inning. They'll play again this evening. The Orioles losing to the Angels. They will wrap up that series this afternoon, just after 4 o'clock our time. NFL announcing they're not going to hold a supplemental draft this year, but they will do one in 2027. So that means Brendan Sorsby will now have to wait at least one more year before he can join the league, because he had applied for the supplemental draft after his legal battle with the NCAA over his gambling.
1: Correct. But with no draft, he's not in.
0: You were happy with the Caps trade from yesterday?
1: Very happy with the Caps trade from yesterday. I like it. I can't wait for the NHL draft on Friday. And you're going to get a bunch of moves, not just from the Capitals, but from a bunch of teams. Caps may not be done before Friday making deals. And then the other one yesterday, Bowen Byram goes to the Chicago Blackhawks from the Buffalo Sabres. I like that move. It's been active. It's been really active. So we'll see what happens. But yes, to answer your question, getting Kyrou and giving up Connor McMichael, who was going to want a ton of money, and a draft pick, totally fine. You still get a draft pick in that in the first round anyway.
0: The Edmonton Oilers hiring Mike Babcock as their new head coach.
1: That's a mistake.
0: And the league apparently investigating expansion teams either into Houston or Austin as they keep an eye on Texas.
1: We'll see. We'll see. I like Houston more than Austin.
0: Than Austin?
1: Yeah. I mean, I like Austin as a city, but I like for a sports team being there, I like Houston. Maybe I'm just used to it because they have other professional sports teams.
0: Yeah.
1: And Austin, obviously, Austin has soccer and then University of Texas. But in terms of like one of the big four.
0: World Cup watching is stacked today, starting with a 3 o'clock game between Canada and Switzerland. You'll see South Korea play South Africa at 9 p.m. this evening. Also, Brazil-Scotland goes at 6.
2: Oh, let's look for Rod.
1: Oh, yeah, no, that's right. Scotland goes at the Tartan Army. Mm-hmm. Oh, my God, what is that stadium going to sound like?
2: Well, there's also going to be quite a few Brazil fans.
0: Yeah.
1: Oh, I'm all Scotland. No offense, Brazil. I'm all Scotland for today.
0: That's a look at news and sports.
3: Elliot in the morning.

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3: Slow going westbound 64 at Mechanicsville Turnpike where collision is in the right lane. Collision in the left lane northbound 95 at the Murray Street exit. On the side roads, collisions on Midlothian Turnpike at Old 100 Road and Route 1 at Dundas Road. With traffic, I'm Kevin Casey.

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0: Hey, real quick. Just got a couple of notes on my phone.
1: Oh, about who?
0: Oh, they started.
1: Oh, the firings?
0: Yes. They are rolling. And on a quick question of how bad is it going to be? Massive.
1: What market?
2: You sound excited by it.
1: Yeah.
0: Say again?
2: You sound...
0: No, I'm not excited
2: then,
0: by
2: then
0: it.
2: Then why is your tone coming off that way?
0: Oh, no, just gossiping.
1: What markets?
0: Oh, pick one.
1: Yeah?
0: Oh, yeah. No, it's going to be everywhere. It's going to be everywhere. Anyway, well, no, I don't want to sound excited. I think it's horrible.
2: And don't say massive.
0: No.
2: Like you're Dr. Evil.
0: Well, no, that's who's doing the firings.
2: I didn't say that.
0: All right, let me get a winner. Let me go here. Hi, Ellie, in the morning.
3: Hello?
0: Hi, who's this?
3: Me?
0: Yes, ma'am. Hey. Yes.
3: Oh, hi, it's me. It's Kelly.
0: Hi, Kelly. Where are you calling me from?
3: Springfield, Virginia.
0: Oh, very good. Hey, I am going to give you $100 cash.
3: I will take $100 cash. Thank you very much.
0: Beautiful. I hope you enjoy the money. Hey, real quick, do you read very often?
3: Well, not as much since I play on my phone, but yes, I do read.
0: And when you do read, do you read a like a book or do you read a device?
3: A book.
0: You read a book. So you read like a literal book.
3: Yes, correct. Book, hardback, paperback, a book with pages.
0: All right, good for you. Good for you. You read things on a device from time to time, right?
3: Not anything except like a little news brief or
0: okay, that's fair.
3: Something on Facebook, but that's not fair. Like for a long period of time. No.
0: Gotcha. All right, no problems. Hold tight 1 second for me. Hold on 1 second for me, please.
3: Thank you very much.
0: You got it. Do you remember yesterday? Yesterday we were talking to. I don't even remember. Oh, it was early in the show because we were talking about Alan Greenspan taking an hour-long bath a day.
1: Right.
0: And remember we heard from the one guy who, he's like, I get out, I take a bath every morning and I read literally a newspaper.
1: Yeah, he still gets the Washington Post delivered.
0: Right, and even the Washington Post was like, really?
1: It's him.
0: But he reads a hard newspaper, a real newspaper.
1: Yeah.
0: He doesn't read it on his phone. He doesn't read it on a Kindle. He reads it on a newspaper. Do you

0: do you buy that? Do you buy your reading and retention is better if you are reading, whether it's a newspaper, a book, if you are reading something that's not a device?
1: Not digital.
0: Right. Yeah. So you're reading it. What is that called? What would I call that? You're reading a newspaper. You're reading a book. You're reading
2: a physical.
0: Okay. I like that. Finish that thought. Physical.
2: Medium.
0: Okay. A physical thing as opposed to a Kindle, mm-hmm. your phone, a computer, any of those. You're reading it holding a physical item as opposed to a device.
1: Yeah.
0: Do you agree or disagree that your reading and retention and comprehension is better or worse?
1: I would say better.
0: You think it's better?
1: Yeah.
0: Why?
1: Maybe it goes back to because that is how you learn to read.
0: Not if you grew up now.
1: That's true. I was just thinking like personally.
0: You personally, yeah. Right. No, but I just, yeah. in general.
1: Yeah, maybe because that's how I learned. And also maybe the likelihood of...
0: But that's not how Marley learned.
1: No, she learned on regular books. She wasn't on a tablet at that age.
0: Your kids definitely learn to read on devices.
2: No, learn to read?
0: Not learn, but do their reading, do their work on devices.
2: Yes, occasionally they have to read an actual physical paper book. But
0: right.
2: A lot of their stuff's on the Chromebooks, yeah.
0: Yeah, right. And again, I'm not saying like it's on their phone, but like you said, computers for school, computers at school.
1: Yeah, but I'm also thinking too, like if you are reading something on, you know, iBooks or Kindle, whatever, you're still going to get notifications popping up and little like outside distractions.
0: Right.
2: What if you silence those? That seems unfair.
1: Yeah.
0: Yeah, you can silence those. Many people don't. I was just going to argue you could be sitting at home reading a book. There could be conversations going on. There could be a car honking outside. Like you can get distractions from all of it.
1: I don't know. I still tend to think that you, for whatever reason, retain it better.
0: Reading something physical versus on a device.
2: Does it have to do with eye strain? Could that be playing a part?
0: Not really. That didn't come up. I thought this was really interesting, though. And I think the only reason my computer sent me this was because we were talking to the guy with the newspaper. Yeah. No, I'm being serious. In the 1980s, Norway was quick to prioritize the use of computers in classrooms. In the 80s. During the early 2000s, the country's government declared the use of digital technologies as a basic skill as necessary to grow as the ability to read, write, and do math itself. And for the past decade, Norwegian students have done most, if not all, of their coursework on tablets and laptops. Okay. So they were like, listen, this is where it's going.
1: Mm-hmm.
0: Teach them... Don't go one to the other. Yeah. Let's get them going early and real early. However, now you're seeing a very sharp U-turn, especially for kids in elementary school. The biggest reason for the reversal is the poor reading performance of Norwegian students. So they were like, whoa, what happened? Like, reading is reading.
1: Yeah.
0: Like, if you're just reading, read. Despite spending more per child than most other countries, Norway students are mediocre readers at best. So there was like a whole study that they did to look and see how much better their kids are doing reading and comprehending what they're reading than other countries. They thought it was going to come back that they were kicking ass. We got here so far ahead of the curve. This has been paramount to us. And we're gonna do these tests, and we're gonna test these kids, and we're gonna see tests from across, you know, other countries.
1: Mm-hmm.
0: And it's gonna come back that because Norway took it so seriously, we're going to blow all these other countries away. And then they were like, holy crap.

0: crap. We're not doing well at all.
1: And the only metric being studied is comprehension?
0: No. That's part of the study. Another part of the study was tracking their eyes when they're reading. And listen, everybody's done this, right? You read something and either you go, I zoned out. Let me go back and read.
2: Yeah.
0: You dozed off and let me go back and read. But they track their eyes. Or you miss a word or like the sentence doesn't make sense and you go back. So they track their eyes while they were reading. And they found that in digital form on devices, one of two things. They were going back more often or they were purposefully skipping.
1: Wow.
0: And they said a lot of it has to do with a number of things. Just the layout of it. Where they were saying if you're holding a book, right?
2: Mm-hmm.
0: And you have your pages, just physically seeing the paragraphs laid out on a page, your eyes, and I don't understand why, but your eye it forces your eyes to go. It also makes you remember where on the page, not that you are, but where you read it. So therefore, there's retention that comes with that. So you can place where it was on a page.
1: That makes sense.
0: Yeah. So like think back to it would be like, hey, I was reading a story about whatever. What did it say? And you go like, oh, God, I don't remember. But you start skimming through because you kind of remember where in the book it was or where in the chapter it was.
1: Sure.
0: So they said that's number one. And then the other one, and this one I don't understand if for the digital one, is they said on a book, it forces your eyes to read the words, and on a device, it forces your eyes to just skim. I don't understand that.
1: Is that because so much that is delivered to us digitally is catering to a short attention span? So we're just, when we're holding those devices, used to quick hits.
0: It could be.
1: And the idea of like reading an entire passage is foreign at this point for that generation.
0: They asked the kids to read something and then ask them,

0: page, and within the larger body of text, there's evidence that the human brain finds it easier to grasp and retain textual information when it possesses the physical location of where it is. I get that.
1: But I'm also hearing that if you have the latest and greatest technology, there is an air of confidence.
0: Yes. Oh, absolutely. But they don't know any different. They're just doing they're reading it the way they've always been taught to read it. Secondly, they said it has to do with the busy, distraction-heavy nature of online information. When you read things on the internet, a lot of what you're doing is choosing what not to read and what not to look at. So that kind of goes back to what you were saying. It's so quick and it's so short.
2: Yeah.
0: You just start throwing stuff away immediately. Hell, most of the time I read the headline. The end.
1: Most of the time.
0: But that makes sense.
1: And you're only reading headlines and you're skipping ones if there's not a key word.
0: Oh, forget it.
1: Half of the headlines.
0: You best hook me quick.
2: That's right.
0: I thought that was fascinating, though.
2: That's cool.
0: So now now Norway, again, who is way ahead. Like they did. They were going to be king ass when it came to teaching kids and educating kids. And now they're like, whoa, we may have gone overboard.
1: But I like, too, you can kind of tack it on to the screen time arguments and limiting screen time. Because it's not just about, I mentioned, eye strain, or if kids end up scrolling too much, it is affecting their ability to process information.
0: Yeah.
1: That's the biggest negative out of those three. I mean, mental health and physical health are big, but the actual ability to receive communication?
0: Well, especially while you're reading.
1: I hated reading comprehension tests. Well, let me guess, you were great at them.
0: Well, yes.
1: I'm talking about like when it was standardized testing.
0: Oh, yeah. Oh. I hated that part. I did do very well on them.
1: Of course.
0: But I mean, you knew what you were doing. Read it. Remember it.
1: Thanks, teacher.
0: No. Hey, we're going to have a standardized test on reading. Okay, well, I should probably read this and remember it. Yeah.
1: I will.
0: But I hated it.
1: I did not thrive there.
0: Yeah. I didn't like it. I didn't get up in the morning and go like, today's going to be great. We get to read.
2: Rather do that than math.
0: No.
2: Oh, I excelled in that too.
0: Well, actually, I did. Yeah. Honors.
2: I didn't.
1: But I can't blame what I lacked in comprehension on a screen.
0: No. Think of how much worse it would have been.
1: Seriously, if this study is confirmed by other independent researchers?
2: Middle and high school was distracting enough.
0: Yeah.
2: Oh, I felt it very easy to concentrate.
0: No, but if you're reading, you read.
1: If you were, yesterday we talked about working interviews. If you were at a job interview, and I hear a few people may be in the coming weeks and months, and they said to you, tell us about the hardest time in your life. Would you just be like, duh?
0: No, I mean, there have been hard times. I mean, look at all those years we didn't get out of the second round of the playoffs.
2: No. God. Next.
0: No. I mean, listen, I didn't do well in science. Well, back that off.
2: You almost confessed.
0: No, I hated science.
1: But I thought you still did well.
0: I did well, but yes. I hated it.
1: Yes.
0: Yeah, no, that's why I had to back up. Hmm. I did very well in science, but I hated it. Like, I could never have a job that involved science. Now, that being said, I farted for science this year.
2: Mm-hmm. That was kind of like having a job.
0: Yeah, exactly. We're doing that blue lean. What is it called?
1: Blue lean.
0: Yeah, that's science.
2: Are you?
0: Well, we have a lot of doctor friends at the University of Maryland.
2: Have you been applying?
0: I haven't used any of it yet. Why are you?
1: Diane's going to ask for your stuff.
2: Yeah.
0: No.
1: Be brought in and handed out.
0: By the way, I got very limited. I got sunscreen.
1: Okay.
2: Because that's all you said you wanted.
0: I hadn't finished my sentence. I got sunscreen, and you guys gave me the under eye thing.
2: Right.
0: Well, I haven't gone out sunbathing yet, so I don't need sunscreen. And the eye thing, I just haven't used.
1: Should wear sunscreen every single day.
2: Too busy to put stuff under your eyes.
0: I haven't read the packaging. I don't know anything about it. I haven't even opened it.
2: Look,
3: 1, 2, 3.

0: One, two, three. Oh, I'm done.
1: And you don't rub it in?
0: No, you don't rub. Don't tug.
1: Wait, so what do
0: no,
1: you...
0: No, not on the very sensitive under eye area.
1: No, I definitely have tugged since we got the stuff.
0: No.
2: Oh, you get the blue lean lube.
1: Blue peen. No, wait, so and you Chris, just put three dabs and you don't even rub it in?
0: No, you tap it. It's like skincare 101. You know, I excelled in that. You keep your math.
2: Where I'm doing the most tapping is in trying to conserve the stuff. I could not be using less. So I put my hand over the jar and just go a little tiny tap of the finger and then that's it. That's
0: you gotta use it.
2: No, I need this to last a full year.
1: I don't know how much is in there. I have no idea how much is in there. I haven't opened anything yet. But I haven't gone sunbathing. Sunbathing. What am I, like a 95-year-old woman? Can I go to line two? Hi, Elliot, the morning.
3: Is this me?
1: Yeah, hi, who's this?
3: Hi, this is Jane.
1: Yes, Jane, what can I do for you?
3: I'm from La Plata. Well, when you were talking about reading, so I'm like a pretty big reader-ish. Like, I'm in grad school, but, you know, I also like to read for fun. I did a lot of audiobooks, so now I actually like picked up a hard cover book, and I want.
1: Ooh! Wait, hold on. You cut out there for a second. I got you. Go ahead.
3: Oh, sorry. It's like, you know, I can like think about a scene and be like, "Ooh, I remember that chapter so well," and then I remember where on the page it was, like steamy and sexy. And then, like, in my audiobooks, on the other hand, like, they'll, like, kind of go over my head, or even if I'm, like, scrolling on my phone, it's like, oh, well, I think I remember that news story, kind of.
1: You know what? You know what's interesting? No, you know what's interesting, and I'm actually glad you brought it up, is, so the study that they did in Norway is physical book or paper or whatever it is.
3: Well, it's like a tangible
1: versus
3: it's tactile. It's like you have it in your hand.
1: Or versus digital. I wonder what the retention is for audio. I bet it's low as hell.
3: I'm sure people get like drifting and stuff, but like when you have something in your hand, you can like throw it, you can hold it, you can smell it, and you know, scent is like a big thing with memory. So it's like you can
1: see but I'm not smelling books.
3: You can like highlight.
1: And highlight? But, nerd.
0: What?
3: I'm
1: oh, you're in grad school. Yeah. You're in grad school.
3: Yeah. So,
1: No, but you know what? Hey, thank you, ma'am. Thank you. Like the physical book versus digital book makes sense to me. But that's also because I prefer, if I'm going to read a book, I want to hold the book. So I may be already biased to believe that that's true.
2: I think you are.
1: I probably am. But I was going to say, if you were to go, and they did this study. So I'll believe the study, and maybe I'm biased and want to believe the study.
0: Mm-hmm.
1: But if the study said your retention is better reading a book versus reading a Kindle or whatever you want, an ebook, I don't care. Would your retention of an ebook be better than your retention of an audiobook? And can I tell you why I think the answer is yes?
2: Why?
1: Because you are so used to, everybody is so used to, if you are listening to something, you're doing something else.
0: Mm-hmm.
1: So like take your kids doing homework. There's music on in their head all the time. So you're always doing something. But doesn't it also go the other way that if you were going to put an audiobook on, you're not just sitting on a chair soaking it in.
0: Yeah, I'm like
1: you're driving, you're folding laundry, you're doing. So you're just so accustomed that if you're listening to something, with the exception of this show, you're so accustomed to doing something while listening to something.
2: Right.
1: You're not focused on it. So I would bet it's even lower for that.
2: I think that's a good hypothesis.
1: Thank you.
2: Steph has an interesting counter argument to the paper books versus the digital reads.
1: Okay.
2: I prefer reading on my phone because I can make the font size larger. It's easier on my eyes and allows me to fly through the pages. If it's a physical book, I find I have to read the same paragraph over and over again. So accessibility isn't really...

0: really considered with these students.
1: What happened to Steph's elbows?
0: What do you mean by that?
1: She can't bend her arms to get the book closer to her face.
2: It doesn't always work that way.
1: Or I guess she can't put on, what, like magnifying glasses?
2: Readers.
0: Oh, what was that picture that went around yesterday or the day before of Clive Davis when he was at some beach in Miami with one of his boyfriends, and he was reading through contracts with a magnifying glass.
2: like oh, Inspector Gadget.
0: My goodness.
1: Jackie's mom does that.
2: Does she really?
1: Well, not contracts.
2: Oh.
0: Like, how big general? Is her magnifying glass?
1: Jackie's mom's magnifying glass? It's bigger than, she could set a city on fire if she points it towards the sun. It's massive.
0: Let me show you. You'll be distracted by Clive's chihuahua. But look at the, hold on. It's coming up here on the screen. He also is wearing tube socks.
2: On the beach.
0: Oh. More or less glass on your mother-in-law's.
1: I think my mother-in-law has the Clive Davis model.
2: It's pretty big.
0: It's huge.
1: Yeah.
0: Like, how do you even carry that around?
1: Suitcase.
2: Or somebody, make
0: your boyfriend
2: somebody
0: do it.
2: Carries it for him. Yeah.
1: Jackie's mom has a backpack for her.
2: He knows his role.
1: By the way, for Clive's money, I'd carry it around for him. I'd read him the contract.
0: But so your elbow joke, I don't know if that holds water.
1: Well, but then put on readers.
0: Maybe that doesn't work.
1: Or does she
0: her.
1: Have like an eye issue? Like stigmatisms or something?
0: Some font is very tiny, especially if it's you're buying books at maybe like a, what's wrong?
1: Well, I'm looking at everything and I have a lot of.
3: I can read everything.
1: I have a lot of different font sizes in front of me and I'm reading all of them.
2: No, I font fine.
0: Paperbacks are squeezing a lot of text into what's supposed to be a very portable book.
1: Right. But you know I also like hardback better than softback.
0: You're unreal.
2: I know.
0: And infallible.
1: Where am I going, Kristen? Line two? Hi, Elliot in the morning.
4: Hi, is this me?
1: Yeah, hi. Who's this?
4: Yes?
1: Yes.
4: Okay. This is Catherine. So I did a lot of research on this. I was working for metadata at my government job, and somebody got it correct. You create pictures in your head when you read, and you definitely have 17 to 25% higher retention when you read in a physical book than Kindles or anything like that.
1: But why? So yeah. What were you, what government job?
4: I don't know the why. I didn't. I can do, I'm driving now, so I can do the research later and send it to you guys. But I know you're on this topic, but I haven't called in like 8 years, and I have a follow-up on something a little different.
1: Is it the...
4: It was about...
1: Swinging becoming a young man's game?
4: No. I'm a former New Yorker, so go Knicks, but that's not it. The other thing is, it was about a child dying, and everybody assumed that the parents were involved. And I called in and said that Montgomery County accused the father of doing it, and he had a nervous breakdown and confessed. But later on, through DNA testing, they found out that who actually did the deed. And it was just that public opinion so considers it parents first, and it's Michelle Dorr, D-O-R-R, and it was in the 80s. It was like 86. She was 6 years old, and it broke both parents because the Montgomery County police were assuming it was the parents that had caused the demise of this poor young girl.
1: And, well, first of all, I'm glad you held on to that for 8 years. No, I'm being serious. Most people would have gone, you know what? Like, I'm not getting into it. But I'm glad. I wish I could tell you I remember that from 8 years ago. I'm sorry that I don't.
4: No, but that's fine. But I kind of wanted, at the time, you were like, I don't remember. And I'm like, it was way before you got into town. But it was just the clamor of all the people calling in saying, yeah, they did it, they always did it. And, you know, they were just being hounded by the police till the man finally broke down and confessed to something he didn't do.
1: Right.
4: And it was okay. The Washington Post article is like family broken by this. Anyway, so as you can tell, I'm a big reader and I have very good retention.
1: Oh, that, yeah, you do. Absolutely. All right. Very, very good. I appreciate the phone call. And I will talk to you in 2034.
4: All right. Be well.
1: All right. You be well too. Thank you, ma'am. Thank you.
0: I hope that's military time. With what's going on.
1: All right, let me do this. Oh, you know what? I do have a question. I'll do it afterwards. I know where I'm going. Give me a quick break. It's Elliot in the Morning.
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0: I'll have tickets for you to go see Evanescence. That show's this weekend at Jiffy Lube Live. We're not there yet, but we will be. Two things. Two-part question. Number one.
1: Yes.
0: If I wanted to buy a blow dart, where would I go? Or is that only online?
1: Amazon. Like, you want one in the store?
0: Wait, hold on. What, Kristen? Why? Walmart. Also, why would I buy a blow dart? Like, what is the real reason somebody would have a blow dart?
2: I told you, this goes back, I don't know when he had it, but this came up about 10 years ago, I feel like the caller. I thought it was
0: Bob Dorr, D-O-R-R. I shouldn't talk like that.
2: This is horrible. She was murdered by a serial killer.
0: Oh, sorry. Whoops. Go Knicks.
2: Go Knicks. Knicks in five.
0: Anyway, I'm sorry.
2: So, we let that breathe for a second. Okay.
0: Anyway, about 10 years ago.
2: Wasn't there somebody who was blowing darts at Radford?
1: Excuse me?
2: I know that sounds like a setup to a joke.
1: Yeah.
2: It's not.
3: No, this is my nickname.
2: Yeah. And that's not what I was going for at all.
0: Not your nickname. It would have been somebody else's nickname. God damn it, Diane.
2: But I told you that my father-in-law, who you saw in that photo on Splash Mountain, that he made a blow dart that he had for use around the yard. Oh, do you want to guess? I just gave you a clue. It was for outdoors use only, though.
0: Possum!
2: It did involve animals.
0: So he was
1: squirrels,
0: mice, rats,
2: birds around a fish pond.
0: Oh, so if the birds were coming to eat the fish, he would. Did he kill a lot of them with the blow dart?
2: No,
0: dart actually missed a bird, went right in, killed the fish.
2: But he fashioned one himself.
0: Okay,
2: and there was some sort of a dart-like projectile.
0: What is the reason if somebody was like Elliot, you need to get a blow dart. Number one, where am I getting it? And number two, what is the real reason that you would get a blow dart? Fly?
2: Animals don't count?
0: Okay. No, now keep in mind, he fashioned one for that.
2: Yes.
0: That, which is fine. But what is the real intention of a blow dart? Is it for animals?

0: Sometimes you
1: like,
0: see,
1: I know it was a weapon back in the day.
0: Or uncontacted tribes still have them.
1: Right. But
0: so it's for defense.
1: But it's also 2026. Now, there still are uncontacted
0: groups definitely
1: tribes.
0: Still have them.
1: But that's not the only places that there's blow darts.
2: And before he tweets it, can I say, yes, Hobie, I remember the Gilligan's Island blow dart episode. Okay, go ahead.
0: I bet, you know what? Did you search to see? Did he send that to us 10 years ago?
2: He probably did.
1: What is, but nobody can answer my question. Like, and I get it, like in, I don't remember what the blow dart was in Gilligan, but like, aren't there blow darts in like old, like, I don't know specifically, I'm just using the genre, like James Bond, like the bad guy would have spit a, like a.
2: Makes sense.
1: Trank dart into your neck or something like that.
0: Is there any sporting done with it? Like recreational?
1: Like some kind of like archery?
0: Yeah, it's not archery, but it would be like that.
1: Right, no, but you got to hit a target or whatever it is.
0: I did search X, and I don't see anything from Hobie in GIF form, but from 2016, so that is
1: 10 years ago.
0: On the dot, man shot with blow dart while walking down road, and this is from the Radford City Police Department.
1: Wow, great recall.
0: I just remember telling you guys about my father-in-law. I'm glad you recall it as well. How do you not remember that? It's weird.
1: So, but by the way, a very similar story, I guess.
0: Do you remember that he also made boomerangs?
1: That sounds familiar.
2: Yeah.
1: That sounds familiar.
0: I see how it is.
1: Two people were hospitalized earlier this week after being shot with a blow dart in Cleveland. The suspect has not yet been located. But so again, the person got it at Radford. I understand that. Two people got it in Cleveland. I understand that. But is that somebody using something for evil, or is it a weapon? Now they just happen to use it as for bad.
2: Mm-hmm.
1: But it is meant to be a defensive weapon, or it's meant to be a protective weapon.
0: Mm-hmm.
1: Is that what a blow dart is for?
0: For, yeah, defending, whether it be, you can't call birds pests.
1: Right.
0: But wildlife management, or you probably could hunt with it. Like, I know you've seen it in movies.
1: Mm-hmm. Yeah, right. But legit.
0: I bet there is, in certain parts, genuine hunting for food, for sustenance.
1: Or did it used to be, and we've just outgrown that?
0: Yeah, it's a lot different now when our food can't be processed enough.
1: Amen. And
0: it's more from the factory than it is the fields.
1: Right.
0: So if you take a global perspective, those would be good uses for it.
1: Is there anybody listen to another two-parter? Is there anybody listening that owns a blow dart?
2: I would bet so, yes.
1: And then what do they use it for? Kristen, will you see if anybody owns a blow dart, please? 866 to Elliot, 866-235-5468. And where do you get your ammo?
0: I did not ask my father-in-law that.
1: Well, he made it himself.
0: But even what he was, it was dart-like. I remember him saying that. But I don't know if it was something that could really take down anything serious.
1: Line two. Hi, Elliot, the morning.
3: Hey, you can get blow dart guns from the souvenir shops in Myrtle Beach. I got one down there. I mean, maybe not anymore, but I got one back in like 2005. And they come with 3-inch little darts and paintballs. I definitely got shot in the side of the head with one of the darts, one of my friends, but we hunted birds. We hunted birds off of the power lines while we were down in Myrtle Beach. But I mean, I don't think you could really do too much damage to anything much bigger than a small bird. They're pretty flimsy, but if you get some power behind it, you can definitely puncture something.
1: So you bought one at the, what'd you say, so the big gay whale, or is it the pink gay whale?
2: Dolphin.
3: I don't even remember, but yeah, they had them at pretty much every souvenir shop when I was down there.
1: Wow. All right. Very good.
2: Myrtle.
1: Very good.

0: Internet says there is recreational target practice.
1: With blow darts?
0: That is something I have never seen.
1: Where?
0: Is it like at summer camps? Like
1: Punch Bowl Social? They got darts.
0: Well, it'd be like the scene in Old School. Wasn't that a blow
2: dart?
1: Yeah,
2: yes.
1: It was.
2: Yes.
3: Roar! I know. I feel dizzy.
1: Very good, Diane. Line one. Hi, Elliot, in the morning.
4: Hey, morning, Elliot.
1: Hey, yes, sir.
4: Yeah, I've got a blow dart. I haven't used it in years, but in college, we used to just sit on the couch and, you know, target practice, shoot the dartboard across the room from the couch. You know, we used to have those glow-in-the-dark stars or whatever on the ceiling and, you know, shoot them.
1: So... Is this
0: college
1: gonna,
0: is the best.
2: Yes, I know.
1: So is this going to be like when we were trying to find somebody that owned an alligator and I got the guy from
2: Maryland.
1: University of Maryland, Teddy, who was just, we just put his nose in people's butt cracks. Like, is that what this is all going to be? I'll take it. Line three. Hi, Elliot, in the morning.
5: Elliot, what's up, brother?
1: Hey, what's going on, dude?
5: Not a whole lot, man. So I have a blowgun. I have like a 3 or 4 foot long one. I've used it for hunting squirrels, shooting them like off of bird feeders and stuff.
1: And is it just to, like, does it literally shoot them? Like, do they get stuck with the darts, or is it really just a scare tactic?
5: So it depends on what you're using. The one that I have comes with what essentially look like skewers that are wooden stakes with a tip on the end of it to keep it stable. And then I also have metal darts that are just pointed. I have some that are broadheads, and then I have some that look like little missiles. So it's just a blunt object coming screaming at you, but it hurts like hell.
1: And you just old school, like, fashioned, just blow it.
5: Yeah.
1: Where'd you get it?
5: And also, you can buy them. So I work at Tractor Supply. We sell them at Tractor Supply.
1: Oh, no kidding. Oh. Really?
5: Dead serious. They probably have them at every Tractor Supply in the area.
1: How expensive?
5: They run about 40, 50 bucks.
1: Wow. That's a lot more than I thought they were going to be. All right. Very good. Very good. Thank you, sir.
0: Yeah, Ryan writes on Blue Sky, saw blow darts for sale at Bass Pro yesterday. The packaging had squirrels and other small animals on it. And I pulled it up on Bass Pro's website, and it is the Slockmaster Junior blowgun. Features a rabbit, a couple birds, a squirrel. Now, this set is actually, I think, for children. That's what, it's not a junior in terms of just size.
1: It's for kids.
0: Because it comes with a 24-inch blowgun, 4 targets and stands, and 8 foam darts. But they sell.
1: Get at it, foam darts.
0: But they sell.
1: What, are you raising a pussy?
0: Replacement weapons.
1: Real darts.
0: Yes.
1: Do ammunition. They work on the junior set?
0: I don't know. Got to read the comments. And now I'm on Tractor Supply's website.
1: Is it Tractor Supply where they also sell like those baby chicks?
0: Yeah, right next to Cugini's.
1: Yeah.
0: It's a post-meal visit.
1: A one for the marinara.
0: No, not for the workers.
1: Oh.
2: You bring ZD to the baby chicks?
1: No, blow dart. Line 5. Hi, Elliot, in the morning.
6: Hi, is this me?
1: Yeah, hi. Who's this?
6: Hi, my name is Jessica. So I have a couple of blow dart guns that my dad and I got in South America years and years and years and years ago. And they came with little skewer darts, like the other caller said. And a lot of times those darts are made out of porcupine quills, which at, like, you know, 12 years old was the funnest thing in the world. It's also fun to know that they sell them at Tractor Supply, because I'm going there later anyway. And I will be looking for those.
1: Would we, hey, thank you, ma'am. Would we have fun if we had blow darts in here?
0: It
2: doesn't seem safe.
1: Why?
0: Because we had regular darts in here.
1: Oh, and Diane broke the TV. Yeah. Diane punctured the TV.
2: It's a small scratch.
1: Which, by the way, we never got our dartboard hung up.
0: It's right there on the ground behind me.
1: Well, yeah, but that's not doing anything. And what am I supposed to do now? Go ask the people that remain?
0: Well, also, does the next host want one?
2: Yeah.
0: Right here, Tractor Supply, the Cold Steel Big Bore Blowgun. This comes with 10 broadhead darts and 20 razor tip darts for superior accuracy and penetration.
1: Dude, that's no joke.
0: It does, let's see, come packaged with a, did it say that there's some sort of quiver?
1: Oh, Robin.
0: Mm-hmm. I thought I saw that somewhere here. Yes, includes a quiver guard for easy and safe dart storage. And if you'd like, you can bundle this purchase with...
1: with the darts?
0: No, with a actual boar spear. Doesn't Kristen have one of those? Don't you have a knife meant for boar hunting?
1: Yeah.
2: Y'all.
0: Said as matter-of-factly as someone could answer any question that's ever been asked.
1: Today Wednesday? Yeah. Line 8. Hi, Elliot, in the morning.
7: How you doing, Elliot?
1: Hey, I'm doing great. Who's this?
7: This is Clay. I'm calling you from Georgia.
1: Oh, yes. Yes, very good. What, blow darts, yes or no?
7: I do not have a blow dart, but down in Florida, did you know they use them to hunt iguanas, the invasive species iguanas in Florida? They use blow darts to hunt those.
1: Now, I'm trying to remember, you're supposed to, if you're in Florida and you see iguanas, you're supposed to kill them, right?
7: Yeah, they're invasive down there.
1: Right. Yeah, because I feel like I remember that. So, like, down in Florida, that's what, so, like, if you check into, like, a resort, they will tell you just use these to shoot out the iguanas?
7: I'm assuming so, but I know people down there, they have their own businesses, and, like, some of them will have a fishing reel on them. So you blow the dart into the iguana, and it's got barbs on it, and then you can reel the iguana up to you like a fishing pole.
1: If I don't see the Tartan Army out doing that, I'm going to be pissed. All right, dude. Hey, I appreciate the phone call. Thank you, brother. Yes, Tyler.
0: Now, I will say, just a point of clarification, that big boar one we talked about is not available at the Poolsville location, but the studies and observation groups... HQ blowgun, if you're supposed to call it SOG, I'm sorry that I sound completely stupid. But this one, which again, they have one in stock, it says that shooting a blowgun is great fun. These can have an effective range out to 20 yards or more. And with practice, and this could maybe be your goal if we get one in here, with practice, a user can hit a 2-inch circle at amazing distances.
1: No way. I can't even believe they go 20 yards.
0: It is an activity that can be enjoyed outdoors or indoors in case of inclement weather.
1: Well, it's raining. Can't go outside and play. What do you want to do?
0: Yep.
1: Get the blow darts.
0: So, 20 yards or more, 2-inch circle. How long do you think it would take for you to get to that level, Diane?
2: A couple years. I just don't think I'd be very good at it.
0: I don't think we have that time, Diane. A couple years.
1: I'm afraid we won't be here after noon.
2: Because
1: we could be like Bob Delmont.
2: Because I'll be streaky with it. That was uncalled for.
1: What? I gave him a shout out. I feel bad.
0: You said you'd be streaky with it, Diane?
2: Yeah. Yeah.
0: As in make everyone
2: like Duolingo. Like I was all in and then I...
1: No, you weren't streaky with that at all.
2: No, I was all in and then I missed...
1: You cost us a trip to France.
2: No.
1: I did it
2: for several weeks and then I missed a day.
1: Right, which cost us a trip to France.
2: And then I never went back.
1: Never picked it up again.
2: No.
1: All right, quick break. We come back. Let's do some dirt, give away tickets to see Evanescence. We'll do that next.
8: Elliot in the morning.
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0: 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All right, we got to do some dirt right after that. Tickets for you. I'll send you to go see Evanescence this weekend at Jiffy Lube Live. Diane, let's get into some dirt, please.
1: Just learned yesterday that Jack White's wife, Olivia Jean, filing for divorce earlier this month in Nashville. She has cited irreconcilable differences and inappropriate marital conduct, which makes further cohabitation unsafe and improper.
0: Is that cheating?
1: Sure sounds like it.
2: I saw that in Tennessee, that is such a catch-all that it's almost in every divorce filing.
0: So it could have even been
2: filing.
0: Like not cleaning.
2: I don't know if it's that. But
0: no, but I mean, it's because your mind immediately goes to
1: inappropriate marital conduct.
0: Yeah, but when you think of that, you think of like what would be inappropriate to the marriage and you think cheating.
1: Yeah.
0: But you're right. It could be. If you really back that up and make it an umbrella, it could be anything that would be like, that's not good conduct.
2: In the state, it acts as a broad catch-all where a spouse's behavior can cause distress, pain, or anguish. So it really can be anything.
1: They got married back in December of 2022 on stage at a show.
0: Just third wife,
1: in
0: right?
1: In Detroit, yes. He was previously married to Karen Elson, 2005 to 2013. They have a 20-year-old daughter and an 18-year-old son. He was also married to Meg White from 1996 through the year 2000. So, yes, this is his
0: third, right.
1: Oh, thrice.
0: Hi, Patricia. Yeah. I will have Jack White tickets to give away next week.
1: Oh, good.
0: Yeah, so a nice tie-in.
1: World Cup games.
2: Is this a publicity stunt?
1: Oh.
0: It better not be. No, you don't get divorced for that.
1: The World Cup games on Telemundo, Fox, and Peacock will start at 3 o'clock. That's when Switzerland and Canada go. And then you will wait till 6 to see Scotland go up against Brazil. Second round of the NBA draft tonight on ESPN. Also, the streaming premieres of Avatar, Fire and Ash on Disney Plus. Same thing for the Sheep Detectives on Amazon.
0: Oh, can I ask about a TV show? Is anybody watching I Will Find You on Netflix?
2: Never heard of it.
1: Mm-mm.
0: I feel stupid. I've never heard of it either. I just saw this headline yesterday, though. I Will Find You records Netflix's biggest series premiere week of the year. And that takes in The Crash, Maternal Instinct. Like, it's beating everything. I've never even heard of it.
2: Is it based on a book?
0: Remember that part where I said I only read the headline?
2: I didn't know if people would know it from some
0: From the name of the book. Hold on. Netflix's partnership with author Harlan Coben continues to pay dividends. So I guess it's based on a Harlan Coben book.
1: This is the one that Sam Worthington was everywhere like in the last week or so.
0: Right.
1: Doing a lot of interviews. So that's what he's promoting.
0: Oh, yeah. I Will Find You. It's supposed to be good? I mean, a lot of people are watching it, but that doesn't mean anything. 24 million viewers. Like, it's doing great. Hmm. It's really doing well. All right.
1: Terry Crews is going to be hosting NBC and Macy's July 4th fireworks special this time out, 8
0: when
1: to 10.
0: When you saw the announcement.

0: yesterday, the press release. What's the first thing you thought of?
1: I don't know.
0: That man masturbates for 13 hours a day.
2: Did.
0: The say again?
2: And he watched porn for that long.
0: Okay. What do you do when you watch porn?
2: We're talking about Terry Crews. And his past addiction.
0: Mm-hmm. Right. Okay, but I'm still allowed to think of it.
1: 8 to 10 o'clock on the 4th of July, performances from Noah Kahan, Post Malone, Salt-N-Pepa, BB Rexha, Shaboozy, and Blake Shelton. Just to name a few, obviously, with all the fireworks as well. News from Broadway, revivals of The Sound of Music, and A Few Good Men are going to be headed to the Great White Way. The Sound of Music will open at the Vivian Beaumont Theater, spring of 2027, with Tony nominee Jasmine Amy Rogers, starring...
2: Oh, she was in the Betty Boop musical.
1: ...as Maria Von Trapp. And then for A Few Good Men, Bradley Whitford is going to be starring...
0: I like Bradley Whitford.
1: ...in that as well. Also, the long-awaited live-action adaptation of The Magic School Bus is moving forward. They said that they have officially added Miss Frizzle, who will be played by Elizabeth Banks when the project... she's been attached to it for a while, but they said that the whole project is now moving forward for a generation of people who grew up on that show. The Killers' Brandon Flowers is venturing into new musical territory with a solo, in his words, country-western album called Thrasher that's going to be out on August 21st. He said, "This is not me running away from rock and roll. I don't want to replace my old songs. I simply found room for more." So that'll be out in August.
0: That's cool. We'll see what it sounds like.
1: Whitney Houston's estate is upset about what Oprah said about Whitney's final appearance on her show, where she said she was pleading. You know, Whitney was kind of back into a relapse. And
0: yeah, Whitney was hammered, was falling all over the place.
1: Tripped and fell off the stage, and people had their cameras, and she was pleading with people. I mean, this goes back before before Instagram and everything. So she was pleading with people not to run to the press with photos of Whitney. But apparently somebody for her estate addressing the situation, saying she was absolutely not high, but she also acknowledged Whitney's addiction struggles. She said it was during a sound check and because of the darkness and unfamiliarity with the stage, that is why Whitney fell. In his upcoming memoir, Joe Manganiello talking about a 7-year health battle that resulted in a life-saving organ amputation, but he does not reveal what was amputated.
0: Is an organ amputation, like, what did they... Like, that's not an organ removal.
1: I think he must have used the words improperly, right?
0: I mean, I've never heard of an organ amputation.
1: Yeah, that's what I'm saying. Like, did he just...
0: Like, amputation is the removal of part of something.
1: Yeah.
0: But yeah, I don't know. I have no idea.
1: The book is called Bloodlines. It's coming out on October 13th. So obviously maybe he'll do another interview and sort of clarify exactly what he meant there. Tom Hanks says that Robin Williams' performance as the genie in Aladdin was the one role that started the trend of movie stars being cast in animated films. And he said, ultimately, that's what led to me being Woody in Toy Story.
0: That's cool.
1: Told you earlier that Daryl Hall is recovering from a successful kidney transplant. He said the doctors have told him everything went well, and he says, "I should be back to normal in a couple of months. Get ready for more music and lots of Daryl's house shows as well." Happening in New Jersey tonight, Jason Kelsey's 6th annual celebrity bartending fundraiser. Last year, I believe they raised $1 million for one of the Eagles kids charities. So that is happening in Sea Isle City. Also, his soon-to-be sister-in-law, Taylor Swift, was with Travis last night as part of the big, ending thing for Tight End University. She got up and sang Love Story with Lainey Wilson. So people are very excited about that. Kane Brown was there. Didn't she do Shake It Off with Kane Brown? Was that last year?
2: That sounds familiar.
0: Oh, yeah. That sounds right. Good recall, Diane.
1: So Kane Brown was back again last night as well. Dan and Shay and Chase Rice. And we now have a date for the new Blair Witch Project. It'll be out on September 24th of 2027.
0: Isn't that weird to you? About how can they take a true story and do a sequel?
1: Jason Blum is producing.
2: I think Eduardo is an EP, though, on it.
0: Is he really?
2: He was obviously
1: the original.
2: A great guy when he was in there.
0: Oh, yeah. He was awesome. He also couldn't believe Diane thought it was a true story.
2: Diane.
1: True story.
0: Thank you. Yeah. 866-2-ELLIOT, 866-235-5468. 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

0: 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Hi, Elliot, in the morning.
1: Hello?
0: Hey, who's this?
1: Hi, Cindy.
0: Hey, Cindy, where are you calling me from?
1: I'm calling you from Spotsylvania, Virginia.
0: Beautiful. Saturday night, Jiffy Lube Live, Evanescence will be there. I'd like to give you a pair of tickets to go to the show.
1: Awesome. That is fantastic.
0: Hey, perfect. You hold tight 1 second for me. Have a great day, all right?
1: Awesome. Thank you again so much.
0: Hey, you got it. Hold tight 1 second for me, please. Hey, thanks again to Flavor Hive. 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Thank you guys very much. Tomorrow is Thursday. Man, the week's flying, isn't it?
2: Mm-hmm.
0: Tomorrow is Thursday. Early in the show, tickets for you to see The Strokes. I have more tickets for you to see Alex Warren. That's a sold-out show. More tickets for Evanescence, and then, of course, Cash, 7:30 and 9 o'clock with Elliot in the Mornings, hundreds a day. You missed anything from this morning? You need information on anything? Facebook, X, Instagram, at EITM Online. Everybody have yourself a good, safe day. We'll see everybody back here tomorrow, and see you soon!
3: The day has closed, another day. It's gone from us, it's gone away. It'll be back tomorrow, though. We'll celebrate, ho-ho.

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longer than the weekly phone call with your mom. 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

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The Elliott in the Morning After Party is on now. 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

that I don't know if it's necessary. Don't use a massage gun on your eyeballs. Man, this migraine's killing me. 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It's a real thing. I can't move.

Yeah, really feeling summertime with that one. Alt 1021 and the Elliot in the Morning commercial-free after party. Vaughn here, hanging with you. Thanks for being around. It's going to get up to the mid-80s. Today should be pretty nice. 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

Richmond, Sunday, July 12th, the Allianz. Your chance to win tickets on Elliot in the Morning tomorrow early in the show after Diane's first news. It's like 6:20, 6:25-ish time. Coming up at 12:30, your chance to score tickets to see Weezer live in concert. 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I'll have your keyword in about 15 minutes.

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0: For a few weeks, we've debated if working the Declaration of Independence into promotions would be tacky, possibly even inappropriate. Well, we hold these untruths to be self-evident. Whether it's the America 250 standard pickleball paddle or the America 250 limited edition white pickleball paddle, we're serving it up. Besides, saying semi-quincentennial is hard. 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Because, as the aphorism declares, trust goes a long way. Actually, did you know Franklin and most delegates didn't sign America's birth certificate until August? Who cares, right? Not my wine tote, Mr. Jefferson. Life, liberty, and the pursuit of hundreds a day. Elliot in the morning.
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0: It's time to open Vaughn's Vault.
2: Oh man, this brings me back to the early 90s. MTV, the video was everywhere. You know him, you love him. Ugly Kid Joe. Believe it or not, they released 5 full-length albums, 2 compilations, and 2 EPs. This is the song I was talking about in the video from the album America's Least Wanted. It's Ugly Kid Joe today, Everything About You.

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0: 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It's a unique taste of alt-rock history at 1:30 with Vaughn's Vault. 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

It's a ticket takeover week on Alt-1021 all week for your chance to win tickets to see Weezer. 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Your next chance to win tickets, 5:30 keyword with Liz on your drive home this afternoon right here. Dude, seriously, I know you're trying to win tickets, but get a job.

You might have left your lunch on the kitchen counter this morning, but you don't have to leave us behind. 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Mm. All 2021.

0: A song that could make it to the Alt 1021 playlist. So long as you say so. It's Alt 1021's Pick of the Week. Let us know what you think now on socials at Alt1021RVA. Hashtag RVAPCK. Alt1021.
1: So, I would say maybe from 2019 to 2023, people started knowing about Goose. 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And now, with a new album out just a few weeks ago, we're spotlighting Good Times, End Times. It's Goose! Our Pick of the Week on Alt 102.1.

I like the goose. 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
3: What's happening? It's Vaughn. Everybody's excited that the Strokes are coming to Richmond. Allianz Amphitheater, Sunday, July 12th. All 1021 presents the Violent Femmes, September 23rd, Kahnawa Plaza. And how cool is this? Andrew McMahon is coming to play the Broadberry in RVA. That show, October 19th.
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4: 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Alt 1021.

That does it for me. I'm Vaughn. Thanks for hanging out. Liz will be coming at you hard. I mean, this fair warning. And she's got that 5:30 keyword that could get you into the Weezer show in D.C., a Capital One Arena, Friday night, October 2nd, with the Shins and Silver Sun Pickups. Oh, it's the gathering, Weezer. Good luck on that, and I hope you have a great rest of your day. We'll smell you tomorrow, leaving you with Bad Omens, Dying to Love. Love you, Kat. I'm out of here.

1021 Richmond's alternative. Good afternoon, RVA. Hello, it's Liz. Welcome to Wednesday. It's a beautiful day and I'm stuck inside, but it's fine. I've got lots of tickets to give away. So coming up around 4:30, I'll have your chance to win tickets to see Spoon at the National. And then around 5:30, I will have your next code word to win tickets to see Weezer in DC this October. So don't go anywhere. In the meantime,

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As time ticks by, still I try.

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0: Wait, what?
1: What?
0: Never mind.
1: What?
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5: Slow going westbound 64 at Mechanicsville Turnpike where collision is in the right lane. Collision in the left lane northbound 95 at the Murray Street exit. On the side roads, collisions on Midlothian Turnpike at Old 100 Road and Route 1 at Dundas Road. With traffic, I'm Kevin Casey.
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13: 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It's Vaughn. Everybody's excited that the Strokes are coming to Richmond. Allianz Amphitheater, Sunday, July 12th. All 1021 presents the final in Femmes, September 23rd, Kahnawa Plaza. And how cool is this? Andrew McMahon is coming to play the Broadberry in RVA. That show, October 19th.
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This story has been making me laugh today, but a 47-year-old man in the UK was arrested recently under the charge of burning and selling remix CDs. Like, who gets arrested for pirating CDs in 2026? That is absolutely crazy. And the even crazier part is this is the culmination of a 4-year investigation. Absolutely insane. Tame Impala now, Dracula, Alt 1021.

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3: Slow going westbound 64 at Mechanicsville Turnpike where collision is in the right lane. Collision in the left lane northbound 95 at the Maury Street exit. On the side roads, collisions on Midlothian Turnpike at Old 100 Road and Route 1 at Dundas Road. With traffic, I'm Kevin Casey.
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0: untruths to be self-evident. Whether it's the America 250 standard pickleball paddle or the America 250 limited edition white pickleball paddle, we're serving it up. Besides, saying semi-quincentennial is hard. Winning hundreds a day is easy. Listen around 7:30, then 9, for your chance to be endowed some Benjamins, courtesy of Longhome. Because, as the aphorism declares, trust goes a long way. Actually, did you know Franklin and most delegates didn't sign America's birth certificate until August? Who cares, right? Not my wine tote, Mr. Jefferson. Life, liberty, and the pursuit of hundreds a day. Elliot in the morning.
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2: A disabled vehicle on 95 northbound just before the downtown Chamberlain exit still has that left inside lane blocked. Traffic is backed up past Maury Street. It's also causing heavy delays 64 westbound on the Chaco Valley Bridge merging with 95. With traffic, I'm Samantha Stone.
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4: 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Allianz Amphitheater, Sunday, July 12th. All 1021 presents the final at FEMS, September 23rd, Kanawha Plaza. And how cool is this? Andrew McMahon is coming to play the Broadberry in RVA. 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

Alt-102-1, it's Liz, and coming up in less than 6 minutes, I am going to have your chance to win tickets to see Spoon at the National on July 6th.

Alt-101, Richmond's alternative. It's Liz. So Spoon is going to be at the National on July 6th. And if you want to go to that show, give me a call right now. 833-804-1021. Looking for caller 10. Again, that number is 833-804-1021.

0: Dirt, I have tickets for you to see Evanescence. Also, early in the show, right around 6:20, you get tickets to see The Strokes. And we'll do Elliot in the Morning's Hundreds a Day at 7:30 and 9 o'clock.
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4: 95 northbound, looking at about 4 miles of heavy, slow traffic. One incident near the downtown expressway has the left inside lane blocked. Another stalled vehicle incident blocking a left lane northbound 95 near the downtown Chamberlain exit. With traffic, I'm Samantha Stone.
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1021 Richmond's Alternative. It's Liz, and congratulations to Kyle. He is my winner of the Spoon tickets today. Your next chance to win is tomorrow afternoon around 4:30, but stick around, because around 5:30, I am going to have your next code word to win tickets to see Weezer in D.C.

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I say you look so fine that I really wanna make you mine. 4, 5, 6, come on and get your kicks. 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
1: Alt-91, Richmond's alternative. 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And you know, every day the internet reminds me that people have less and less common sense. 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

0: 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Richmond's alternative all day.
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3: Yassine Bounou, Bono, was born in Montreal, raised in Casablanca, and made his name as a goalkeeper at Sevilla. Round of 16, Morocco against Spain, possession football

0: Giants. 120 minutes scoreless. 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Who knew saved Carlos Soler's? He saved Sergio Busquets. Pablo Sarabia going first had hit the post. Spain eliminated. Morocco through. Who knew ran the length of the pitch? Hands raised. The first Arab nation to a World Cup quarterfinal. First African team to a semifinal. What come next? His mother joined him on the pitch after each match, kissing his forehead. The image of a goalkeeper and the woman who'd raised him.
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0: 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It's a unique taste of alt-rock history at 1:30 with Vaughn's Vault. 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And finally, a delicious dessert of alternative throughout your evening.
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4: 95 northbound looking much better. Left lanes have reopened near the downtown expressway and the downtown Chamberlain exit. We do have an accident on 95 southbound near Arthur Ashe Boulevard, backing up traffic around the Bryant Park interchange. With traffic, I'm Samantha Stone.
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6: 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Everybody's excited that the Strokes are coming to Richmond. Allianz Amphitheater, Sunday, July 12th. All 1021 presents the Violent Femmes, September 23rd, Kanawha Plaza. And how cool is this? Andrew McMahon is coming to play the Broadberry in RVA. That show, October 19th.
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Alt-021, Richmond's alternative. It's Liz. And coming up in about 9 minutes, I am going to have your code word to win tickets to see Weezer in D.C. this October.

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1: All right. Hey, hi, how are ya? 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And if you would like to win a pair of tickets to that show, take the code word GIRL, G-I-R-L, and text that to 20357 for your chance to win. 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Good luck.

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3: Still seeing heavy delays around the Bryant Park interchange on 95 southbound and 64 eastbound, all due to an accident. 95 southbound near Arthur Ashe Boulevard that has been moved over to the right shoulder. Also looking at delays, 64 westbound near Broad Street Short Pump. With traffic, I'm Samantha Stone.
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1021 Richmond's Alternative. It's Liz. And if you missed the code word to possibly win Weezer tickets, that's okay. We've got more of them for you tomorrow. Vaughn has one at 1230, and I'll have another one around 530.

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Alt-102.1, Richmond's alternative. It's Liz and new Evanescence music in 2026. Sign me the F up. Here they are with Who Will You Follow?

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0: A song that could make it to the Alt 1021 playlist. So long as you say so. It's Alt 1021's Pick of the Week. 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
1: All right. Hey, hi, hello. It's Liz. And right now I have our Pick of the Week for you. This week's pick comes from a band that was actually here in Richmond back in October. They had two sold out nights at Allianz Amphitheater. They also oftentimes get confused with another Pick of the Week we had a few months ago. But I'm talking about Goose, not Geese, Goose. Yes, two separate bands. But Goose is our Pick of the Week. It's Good Times, End Times.

Goose, Good Times, End Times on Alt-102.1, and that is our pick of the week this week. And as always, we love your feedback on the pick of the week. Let us know on Instagram, X, or Facebook. 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
3: What's happening? It's Vaughn. Everybody's excited that the Strokes are coming to Richmond. Allianz Amphitheater, Sunday, July 12th. All 1021 presents the Violent Femmes, September 23rd, Kanawha Plaza. And how cool is this? Andrew McMahon is coming to play the Broadberry in RVA. That show, October 19th.
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Well, Richmond, it's Liz, and my time for the day is up. Thank you for hanging out with me. I will see you back here tomorrow afternoon at 3. Enjoy the rest of your Wednesday night. I leave you with Sum 41. It's Landmines, Alt 102.1.

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0: For a few weeks, we've debated if working the Declaration of Independence into promotions would be tacky, possibly even inappropriate. Well, we hold these untruths to be self-evident. Whether it's the America 250 standard pickleball paddle or the America 250 limited edition white pickleball paddle, we're serving it up. Besides, saying semi-quincentennial is hard. Winning hundreds a day is easy. Listen around 7:30, then 9, for your chance to be endowed some Benjamins, courtesy of Longholm. Because, as the aphorism declares, trust goes a long way. Actually, did you know Franklin and most delegates didn't sign America's birth certificate until August? Who cares, right? Not my wine tote, Mr. Jefferson. Life, liberty, and the pursuit of hundreds a day. Elliot in the morning.
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